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0: Ricky, set up this clip. This is new from Starmer.
1: Yeah, PM
0: and who else?
1: Keir Starmer, just in the last hour, decided that he not only had to make a written statement, but a video statement denouncing people like Glenn Beck and all the hatred that they're going to allegedly espouse tomorrow. We have that. That's cut nine.
0: Play it.
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0: home. I'm Chris DeMeo, Fox News. President Trump weighs in on his summit in Beijing with Chinese leader Xi Jinping. They held talks on Iran, tariffs, Taiwan, and AI.
1: President Xi was very surprised at how well we've done with AI because they thought, you know, when it started, they took this gigantic lead. And we now have caught, we are substantially ahead of them in AI.
2: The goal of President Trump when going to China is to show that direct engagement is possible without having to give up any strategic leverage in the process. The president says that happened and that also he is returning home with his pockets full, that alongside those top business leaders that he took this trip with, preliminary economic commitments have been made.
3: So we had a great stay. It was an amazing period of time. President Xi's an incredible guy. Got along, made a lot of great trade deals, including over 200 planes from Boeing.
2: For the president, they're talking about the agreement he says China has made to buy about 450 GE aerospace engines.
0: That's Fox's Alexandria Hoff. Could the White House seek justice for Cuba's Raul Castro? Fox's Evan Brown has more.
4: The U.S. Justice Department will seek an indictment against former Cuban President Raul Castro. The move comes as the U.S. has blocked oil shipments to the communist island, known for brutal oppression of political opposition and for aligning itself with enemies of the U.S. going back to the Soviet Union. Fox News has confirmed an indictment against the 94-year-old Castro would likely focus on his alleged role in the shootdown of four humanitarian airplanes in 1996. Castro was defense minister then. He's the younger brother of the late Fidel Castro and succeeded him as president. He's been retired and non-public since 2021. In Miami, Evan Brown, Fox News.
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6: There was a murder in central Ohio that many people still don't want to talk about. The man who committed that crime once sat on death row, but now he's on the run. His name is Lester Eubanks. Lester didn't tunnel out of prison or scale a stone wall. On a December morning in 1973, he and a small group of inmates were granted permission to walk outside prison walls. His handcuffs were taken off. He changed into civilian clothing, and he and three others were driven to a local mall. They were told they could wander the stores and were asked to return to a designated meeting spot. Hours later, all the inmates came back, except Lester Eubanks, and he hasn't been seen since.
7: He had a full plan. The guy had a plan.
8: I was just astounded that this could actually happen.
6: There were many years when it seemed like no one was even looking for Lester. But recently, his whereabouts have become the focus of the U.S. Marshals Service, the federal agents who track fugitives. The case is testing the marshals.
9: Those nine lives are running out, and we're going to catch up with Lester.
6: And is being urged on by those hurt most by Lester's crime.
10: He's had enough free time. He confessed to the crime, and his time is up.
6: I'm Sunny Hostin with ABC News. Over the past year, a team from the ABC News Investigative Unit joined the search for Lester Eubanks. They uncovered new leads.

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3: There was a murder in Central Ohio that many people still don't want to talk about. The man who committed that crime once sat on death row. But now, he's on the run. His name is Lester Eubanks. Lester didn't tunnel out of prison or scale a stone wall. On a December morning in 1973, he and a small group of inmates were granted permission to walk outside prison walls. His handcuffs were taken off. He changed into civilian clothing, and he and three others were driven to a local mall. They were told they could wander the stores and were asked to return to a designated meeting spot. Hours later, all the inmates came back, except Lester Eubanks, and he hasn't been seen since.
4: He had a full plan. The guy had a plan.
5: I was just astounded that this could actually happen.
3: There were many years when it seemed like no one was even looking for Lester. But recently, his whereabouts have become the focus of the U.S. Marshals Service, the federal agents who track fugitives. The case is testing the marshals.
6: Those nine lives are running out, and we're going to catch up with Lester.
3: And is being urged on by those hurt most by Lester's crime.
7: He's had enough free time. He confessed to the crime, and his time is up.
3: I'm Sunny Hostin with ABC News. Over the past year, a team from the ABC News investigative unit joined the search for Lester Eubanks. They uncovered new leads, possible sightings, and at every turn found resistance from those who want Lester Eubanks to be forgotten. What they've uncovered is a case that's about more than murder. It's about family loyalty, a life on the run, and a first-hand look and how the U.S. Marshals are trying to solve one of the oldest fugitive cases in American history. Now, they may be closer than ever. From ABC News.
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11: Style. I'm gonna get some real gone love that'll drive a cool cat wild. I gotta move, roll it right on down.

0: Hi, I'm Dr. Tracy Lamell with a health note. 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
10: A global ISIS leader killed. I'm Deborah Valentine, Fox News. U.S. and Nigerian forces have taken out ISIS's second-in-command globally, Abu Bilal al-Manuki. President Trump made the announcement on Truth Social, saying the joint military operation in Africa was flawlessly executed, meticulously planned, and very complex. He added, with his removal, ISIS's global operation is greatly diminished. President Trump recaps his China summit discussing Taiwan and Iran on special report with Brett Baer.
11: President Trump addressing Beijing, calling Taiwan the most important issue with the U.S.
12: I will say this. I'm not looking to have somebody go independent and, you know, we're supposed to travel 9,500 miles to fight a war. I'm not looking for that. I want them to cool down. I want China to cool down.
11: When asked about the U.S. approving billions of dollars of weapons sales to the island, the president telling Fox's Brett Baer.
12: Well, I haven't approved it yet. We're going to see what happens.
9: What are you looking for?
12: I may do it. I may not do it.
11: On Iran, the president noted China offered to help negotiate an end to the war and a reopening of the Strait of Hormuz. Kristen Goodwin, Fox News.
10: The largest commuter rail line in North America, the Long Island Railroad, is on strike.
13: Labor unions announcing a walkout late Friday after negotiations with the Metropolitan Transportation Authority broke down. No new negotiations have been scheduled.
14: If it were to become resolved, we would need time. It's contingent upon what time it would be settled. So it would be difficult for me at this point to say if it was settled at this time, we'd have service back at that time. But rest assured, we would look to get service back as soon as possible.
13: LARR President Robert Free, the union wants a 16% pay raise over 4 years. The MTA argues the union's demands would lead to fare hikes. Chris DeMeo, Fox News.
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27: 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I'm a writer, podcaster, and a huge fan of The Last of Us. 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
12: The Hill talks on Iran, tariffs, Taiwan, and AI.
13: President Xi was very surprised at how well we've done with AI because they thought, you know, when it started, they took this gigantic lead. And we now have caught, we are substantially ahead of them in AI.
14: The goal of President Trump when going to China is to show that direct engagement is possible without having to give up any strategic leverage in the process. The president says that happened and that also he is returning home with his pockets full, that alongside those top business leaders that he took this trip with, preliminary economic commitments have been made.
15: So we had a great stay. It was an amazing period of time. President Xi's an incredible guy. Deals, including over 200 planes from Boeing.
14: The president there talking about the agreement he says China has made to buy about 450 GE aerospace engines.
12: That's Fox's Alexandria Hoff. The U.S. blockade of the Strait of Hormuz continues as President Trump returns from China.
16: Iran is running out of options other than cutting oil production because of their storage problems, and oil is the lifeblood of their economy. At the same time, the U.S. naval blockade continues, preventing any ships from entering or leaving Iranian ports. Now, reports say a vessel operating as a floating armory in the Gulf of Oman has been seized by Iran. The ship is used to store weapons for security firms who protect ships at sea. It also comes after an Indian flag vessel was attacked off the coast of Oman and sunk after a suspected explosion caused by a drone or missile.
12: As Fox's Ashley Webster. Alex Small and Maverick McNealy tied for the lead at the PGA Championship. 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
13: Taking out a terrorist, I'm Deborah Valentine, Fox News. U.S. and Nigerian forces have taken out ISIS's second-in-command globally, Abu Bilal al-Manouki. President Trump made the announcement on Truth Social, saying the joint military operation in Africa was flawlessly executed, meticulously planned, and very complex. He added, with his removal, ISIS's global operations are greatly diminished. President Trump recaps his China summit discussing Taiwan and Iran on Special Report with Brett Baer. Fox's Kristen Goodwin has more.
14: President Trump addressing Beijing, calling Taiwan the most important issue with the U.S.
15: I will say this. I'm not looking to have somebody go independent and, you know, we're supposed to travel 9,500 miles to fight a war. I'm not looking for that. I want them to cool down. I want China to cool down.
14: When asked about the U.S. approving billions of dollars of weapons sales to the island, the president telling Fox's Brett Baer.
15: Well, I haven't approved it yet. We're going to see what happens.
16: What are you looking for?
15: I may do it. I may not do it.
14: On Iran, the president noted China offered to help negotiate an end to the war and a reopening of the Strait of Hormuz. Kristen Goodwin, Fox News.
13: The Long Island Railroad on strike.
17: Labor unions announcing a walkout late Friday after negotiations with the Metropolitan Transportation Authority broke down. No new negotiations have been scheduled.
18: If it were to become resolved, we would need time. It's contingent upon what time it would be settled. So it would be difficult for me at this point to say if it was settled at this time, we'd have service back at that time. But rest assured, we would look to get service back as soon as possible.
17: LARR President Robert Free, the union wants a 16% pay raise over 4 years. The MTA argues the union's demands would lead to fare hikes. Chris DeMeo, Fox News.
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6: Although a majority of Americans say they do oppose the construction of data centers in their local area, data centers are getting bigger and bigger, with one twice the size of Manhattan planned for Utah. Experts say there will be concerns about the power it will draw.
16: It needs at least $18 to $30 billion to add power plants to power it.
6: University of Houston professor Ed Herz says that Utah data center will require 9 gigawatts of power. To put it in perspective, the two nuclear power plants at the South Texas project only pump about 1 gigawatt each. Car maker Honda has lost money for the first time in almost 70 years. Tammy Trujillo with details.
21: The company posted an annual operating loss of more than $2.6 billion. Money spent on its electric vehicle business, Chinese competition, and U.S. tariffs all contributed.
6: And that hamburger may cost a little more. The prices of beef at the grocery store remain high, and experts say there are two things going on there. One is that cattle herds are at their smallest size in 75 years.
22: We do have some drought conditions, and cattle rely on pastures.
6: Economist David Anderson says it's like a snowball effect.
22: If we have fewer cows, we're going to have fewer calves and less beef production.
6: And a reminder to never give up and check your pockets. A lottery winner in New Jersey almost blew it big time, to the tune of over $5 million. Levon Putney with more.
23: State lottery officials say the man showed up to their offices Thursday with the winning ticket and explained he heard their announcement last month about the unclaimed ticket sold at the Exxon in Roseland where he buys lotto tickets. So the man says he went to the gas station to ask about it, but they told him to go home and search everything, and says he did. The lucky guy told lottery officials he checked every corner of every room as well as every pocket on every pair of pants until his fingers felt that crumpled piece of paper in one. That $2 ticket, now worth $5.9 million before taxes, but would have been worth nothing if he found it after May 22nd.
6: Monica Nelson with your consumer and business news.

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1: Alec has said from day one that he did not kill his wife and son. We look forward to a new trial.
2: The people of China and the United States are both great peoples.
3: It's a toast to the rich and enduring ties between the American and Chinese people. It's a very special relationship.
4: Welcome back to the Weekend Dive. I'm Rory O'Neill. The Trump administration is facing a new lawsuit, this time over the repainting of the reflecting pool in the National Mall. News Nation's Max Marcia reports from Washington.
5: The Cultural Landscape Foundation wants a federal judge to make the Trump administration stop with the changes they are trying to do to the reflecting pool. You can see those changes are going on right now. They started last week after President Trump took a look at the drained pool in the motorcade. And the reason why the TCLF wants those changes to be stopped is because they say there's a law passed by Congress back in the 60s that makes any character-defining feature of this site subject to reviews. Reviews, they say, haven't been done. According to the Cultural Landscape Foundation, the nonprofit that filed the suit, the dark gray color of the bricks we've gotten used to at the bottom of the pool are meant to create the illusion of depth and a more profound reflection. And it says the blue-tinted basin is, quote, more appropriate to a resort or theme park. But the president, while not addressing the lawsuit, did applaud the project at an event at the White House.
6: This is highly sophisticated stuff. But I said, get me the heavy-duty industrialized, and it's thick. It's amazing, actually amazing stuff. And I think we'll have it open, Doug, next week sometime, next week, week after.
5: The Interior Department put out a statement saying that this new change, the blue tint at the bottom of the reflecting pool, will enhance the experience for visitors. It also said that President Trump has done more than any other president in the U.S. history when it comes to creating a shining beacon in the nation's capital. Of course, the number of changes the president has made, or at least tried to make, including the reflecting pool, some of them are facing lawsuits. The renaming and two-year closure for renovations of the Kennedy Center is one. The renovations to the golf course over at East Potomac Park is another. There is one change that was blocked by a federal judge. That was the Trump administration's attempts to remove a bike lane here near the National Mall.
4: That's News Nation's Max Marcia reporting. As part of the Farrelly brothers, Bobby Farrelly has been behind some of the greatest comedies on film. Dumb and Dumber, There's Something About Mary. He's on his own, though, in his new comedy, Driver's Ed. And Bobby, unlike Something About Mary and Me, Myself and Irene and Dumb and Dumber, this film is not set in your home state of Rhode Island, a real breakaway.
7: No, it's not. I didn't write the script. It was a script that I found, and it was set in North Carolina. The fact that it's about four high school kids, and one of the kids, they're taking driver's ed, of course, as the title implies, driver's ed. But one of the kids' girlfriend is a freshman at UNC Chapel Hill, and he can tell she's about to break up with him, and he's panicky. To the point where he steals the driver's ed card and drive there to try to save his relationship. So the story was set in North Carolina, but I liked the script so much that I didn't make any of the usual changes where I wanted to set it in Rhode Island and all that.
4: Yeah, because I saw the opening shot. I said, that's a live oak tree. That's not in Rhode Island. Where is this movie from? Now, is it my imagination too, or are we starting to see sort of a comeback of comedy in the movies? It seems like they went away for a while, but now they seem to be resurfacing, maybe with the help of a lot of the streaming services.
7: We went on hiatus. Comedy was outlawed for a little while because there was a lot of, you can't laugh about that. You can't do this. You can't do that. And now it is definitely, you know, loosening up. And our story here with Driver's Ed is like, there's nothing in there that you can't do. It's very timeless. It reminded me of a John Hughes movie, right, which was set in the 1980s and all that. But these are modern day kids with the same sort of high school problems. And you're supposed to like these kids, but you're supposed to also say, I remember high school and I remember thinking like that and all that. But these are kids, though, it's growing up in a different world. They're glued to their phones. They're on antidepressants and all that. And so it's their world, but it's very much a high school story. You know, a lot of comedy, a lot of, like, hopefully you like these kids. I do. I love the actors. And so I like Driver's Ed. I'm very proud of it.
4: Well, and you did mention movies like The Breakfast Club. I remember Better Off Dead was another favorite movie of mine. I sort of got that same vibe. It seems like a familiar story, but with that new twist?
7: Well, I remember in the Breakfast Club, you had these kids and they're all, you know, they're in detention or something. No one knows each other, but they all go to high school together. And then by the time at the end of the story, they're all great friends because they had to spend time with each other. And they would have never spent that time with each other voluntarily, but they were kind of forced to. And by doing so, they realized things that they wouldn't have known. And that's what happens here is you get these four kids in a stolen vehicle and they just have a great adventure and they become great friends. And you would assume that they'd be friends for life after this one day together.
4: And that's the fun part, right? You get to go beyond the library like the Breakfast Club. You get all of North Carolina.
7: And North Carolina actually is a fun place to shoot, and Chapel Hill and all that. We didn't actually get to Chapel Hill, but we tried.
4: And how was it reaching back to those high school years? You know, as you said, sort of familiar story, but things are very different. I love the scene with the cell phones and how they try to break free from their cell phones.
7: They do, because they had a stolen vehicle, they realize they're going to get tracked by the police or the authorities or something. So they make the very difficult decision to get rid of their cell phones. And it's probably the first time in their lives for these kids that they haven't had that thing in their hand. And it makes them have to do other things. You know, that's not entirely what the story's about, but it's one of those things that happens here is that, yeah, this generation is very much glued to their phones.
4: Talking about this generation, you've been able to work with some of the biggest names in Hollywood, Jim Carrey and Ben Stiller. But here you have a cast of young actors most Americans probably don't even know.
7: No, I don't think they do know him. You know, Sam Nivola is the lead, and he is he has been in White Lotus, so you'll recognize him. But he's not exactly a household name yet, but he will be, and because he's a really good actor. And all four of the actors in our story are really good. I looked long and hard, and I like the fact that you don't know them. You don't have these preconceived notions. They're not the same kid who's in Euphoria or one of these other shows. Like these are relative unknowns, and so in my estimation, I hope it makes them a lot more believable, and you buy into their characters more.
4: But you also have a veteran in there, or a couple of them, but especially Molly Shannon, who do you just sort of stand back and let her do her thing?
7: Yes. Yeah, because Molly is just, she's a, you know, she's a comedic genius, and she plays Molly better than anyone I know. So yeah, whatever her instincts are, you let her run with it. And you know what? Kumail Nanjiani is a lot like that, too. And he's a lot more, he's very disciplined. He comes, he knows all his lines. He has different ideas, and he runs them by you and all that. So he's a real pro. Molly, from her Saturday Night Live days, I think is a little more improv. But the two of them are just so funny, and they work so well off each other.
4: All right, so if people want to find Driver's Ed, what's the best way to find it right now?
7: Well, I'm told it's in select theaters, so I don't really know. I think it's just in the big cities, but it is on, it's on demand. Okay. You'll find it on the streaming platforms, on Amazon and all that.
4: Bobby Farrelly, the director of Driver's Ed, which is hitting select theaters and streaming now. Bobby, thanks so much for your time.
7: Thank you, Rory. Appreciate it.
4: Marking Memorial Day. Next time on The Weekend Dive, I'm Rory O'Neill.
0: 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Atlanta, tell you about my run, you know what I'm saying. Megan Maroney. You'll call me the traitor. The Strokes. Maluma. 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
8: 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Cartoons on SNL, Conan stuff, Triumph the Insult comic dogs, some movies. 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
10: When will it reopen? I'm Pam Husso, Fox News. As gas prices continue to rise, President Trump remains focused on efforts to end the war with Iran and reopen the Strait of Hormuz.
11: Iran is running out of options other than cutting oil production because of their storage problems, and oil is the lifeblood of their economy. At the same time, the U.S. naval blockade continues, preventing any ships from entering or leaving Iranian ports. Now, reports say a vessel operating as a floating armory in the Gulf of Oman has been seized by Iran. The ship is used to store weapons for security firms who protect ships at sea. It also comes after an Indian flag vessel was attacked off the coast of Oman and sunk after a suspected explosion caused by a drone or missile.
10: That's Fox's Ashley Webster. Iran and other topics were addressed by President Trump and his Chinese counterpart during a summit in Beijing.
12: The goal of President Trump when going to China is to show that direct engagement is possible without having to give up any strategic leverage in the process. The president says that happened, and that also he is returning home with his pockets full, that alongside those top business leaders that he took this trip with, preliminary economic commitments have been made.
13: So we had a great stay. It was an amazing period of time. President Xi's an incredible guy. Got along, made a lot of great trade deals, including over 200 planes from Boeing.
12: For the president, they're talking about the agreement he says China has made to buy about 450 GE aerospace engines.
10: That's Fox's Alexandria Hoff. He's getting a new trial, but it comes with a risk for former South Carolina lawyer Alex Murdoch. The state's attorney general announced yesterday his office could seek the death penalty. Murdoch will be retried for the murder of his wife and adult son. The court ordered a new trial, citing jury tampering. 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
20: All righty. Good morning and welcome to Ask the Doctor. I'm your host, Dr. Michael Lang of the Lang Eye Institute and Fortify Vitamins, here each and every Saturday morning live to answer any and all questions regarding your vision, eye care, or a nutritionally related topic. 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Also, Roger P. Showman, a local famous newscaster, is in the studio with me, co-hosting the show. Roger, thanks for cruising in with me this morning.
21: Good to be here once again, Doctor. And one side note, for some reason, we have a new phone number temporarily this morning. So if you want to call in the show, here it is. The old number is malfunctioning, so we have a new number temporarily today. Write this down if you want to call in. 813-720-8065. 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
20: Thanks for that. 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I'm a certified nutritional specialist. 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I'm the CEO and lead formulator for the Fortify Vitamin Company, and this company is based on our motto, right ingredients, right science, right for you, a fully transparent vitamin company. 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
20: 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It's 352-753-4014. 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And since you got your pen handy, I'm going to give you the phone number for Fortify Vitamins. 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Also, we do have the Lang Nutrition Center in Ocala, Florida, right on State Road 200. My old Lang Eye Care building, two-story building right across from the mall. You can go up there and get all your Fortify vitamins, all your nutritional needs. And then in Clearwater, we have the Fortify Nutrition Center right there on McMillan Booth Road in the Bayside Bridge Plaza. It says Fortify Nutrition or Fortify Vitamins right on the front. So you can come there anytime as well. I do want to mention, first time ever mentioned on the radio, we are coming back to Ocala, Florida, Roger.
21: Yes, you are. You were there from, 2013?
20: No, 1993.
21: 1993, oh my goodness, to 2016, and you're going to be coming back to Ocala. The Lang Eye Care is going to be back, and it is at a location soon to be announced.
20: That's right. We're going to have the Lang Eye Institute Ocala. Of course, it's going to be super nice. It's going to be a beautiful facility, state-of-the-art optical, state-of-the-art eye care clinic. We'll have our own on-site labs. We have a great group of doctors, including me. I'll be back in Ocala on certain days seeing patients. Remember, I started my first office in 1993 in Ocala. Started Ask the Doctor in 1993, April of 1993 in Ocala. And we've grown to the longest-running syndicated medical talk show in the country, over 33 years. So those of you that live in the Ocala-Gainesville area or in that neck of the woods, I don't know when we'll open, but it's probably 6 months away. but that's it might be even sooner. You never know. So Lang Eye Institute Ocala is coming very soon. In the meantime, come and visit us in the Lang Eye Institute in the Villages. So before we, just starting off the show, I want to talk a little bit, I'm going to just recap, Roger, about something we talked about last week. And we got a lot of emails, we got a lot of social media questions from all the different avenues of social media, Messenger, and things like that. And we talked a little bit about what

0: Alzheimer's, dementia. So walk and do some resistance training. You don't have to be in the gym. It can be bands. It can be dumbbells. It could be push-ups, you know, but some sort of resistance training. And then there's a really cool study that just came out, and Dr. Summerton had brought this to my attention. But believe it or not, working out your legs, all right? Because a lot of people, they work out their upper body, but they don't work out their legs. And so doing leg presses, lunges, you know, but especially leg presses showed that if you did it for 30 minutes, three times a week, all right? I don't want you to overtrain, though, because most of the time doctors say, and you know, trainers, two times a week per body part. But the study showed that 30 minutes of leg workout three times a week reduced the chance of Alzheimer's by 47%. So now we walk, we do some resistance training, and in that resistance training, we include leg presses, lunges, and squats, and we're going to reduce the chance of us getting, you know, dementia. So I think it's because the legs are the biggest muscle in the body, and that acts as a pump, so it's driving blood to the brain.
1: That might be it. And if you are having trouble getting out walking, get yourself a dog. That'll really help, because the dog will want to go out, and then you'll take a walk, and both of you will benefit from that.
0: And you know, today, we got to hit legs today, Roger.
1: Legs, a good idea. Yeah, you see so many people at the gym, guys with these massive upper bodies and spindly little legs that don't get any exercise.
0: Yep, so we're going to hit legs today. All right, we're going to go to the phones. We got somebody on the new line. Let's go to, I think it's Don and maybe Micanopy.
2: Yes, sir. Hi, good morning. I think it's Don, too. My name's Don.
0: Good morning.
2: Morning, y'all. I'm going to call them events. I had these two events about 5 months ago where the bottom portion of my left eye suddenly kind of clouded up, a kind of a gray, foggish area I couldn't see through. It only lasted a very short time. After the second time, I got my eyes fully examined. They have no problem, retina and all that good stuff. Then I also, my doctor asked for a carotid artery ultrasound.
0: Right.
2: Nothing, no problems there. So that was a few months ago, but last week it happened again. And by the time it's only a few minutes. By the time I get in, it clears up. But I'm wondering if you all, apparently it's some kind of transient blood flow issue, probably.
0: Right. So we always worry about TIAs, transient ischemic events, all right? And so that's why it's a good idea to see your cardiologist, you know, have your carotid arteries checked, you know, make sure that the heart's pumping well, you know, make sure that you haven't had an arrhythmic event or anything like that. But you also got to check your blood pressure and your blood sugar. You know, when your blood sugar drops, you can get, you know, foggy vision. When your blood sugar goes up, you can get foggy vision. If your blood pressure spikes.
2: Okay.
0: So we now get to make sure blood sugar, blood pressure, and the heart's working well. But there's other things that are a little bit simpler that can cause blurred vision, believe it or not. Dry eye. People get dry eye, their whole eye can fog over. I mean, it can be really bad. And then if you blink a whole bunch, blink, blink, blink, and then put some artificial tears in, if your vision clears up, then it was as simple as a dry eye. But sometimes dry eye can be relatively serious. And now, Don, there's something else, and I want you to be more cognizant of this. There's some atypical ocular migraines where it can really occur on only one eye. It might be in both eyes and you don't realize it. And you can get sometimes a strange geometrical pattern. It looks like you're looking through water or looking through a mirage or looking through fog. And it can last anywhere from just a few minutes to 20 to 30 minutes. And this ocular migraine is usually a benign entity, but oftentimes we can determine if there's a trigger mechanism for the ocular migraine. So what I want you to do next time you have this event, first of all, blink a whole bunch and have some artificial tears ready to put in your eye. If that doesn't help, then think back at what you did 20 to 30 minutes, even 40 minutes prior to this event occurring. Were you drinking, you know, hot chocolate? Were you drinking coffee? Did you have any Chinese food? Did you have sausage that had nitrites and MSG in it? Are you dehydrated? You know, were you driving into a bright light? Were you pumping gas at the gas station? So petroleum fumes. So there's a lot of things that may trigger it if it indeed is an atypical ocular migraine. So now you got your homework, right?

0: keep a diary of anything that occurred. Blink, blink, blink, put artificial tears in. And I think it was great seeing your doctor having your carotids done. And then the other thing is, if it still continues, then you probably need to get back to your eye doctor and go to some place that has the capability of doing OptoMap and OCT. They need both of those, OptoMap and OCT, because they can see the entire retina and see what's underneath the retina with that technology, making sure they're not missing anything.
1: Okay. Well, now, this, as I say, it only lasts a couple minutes, but if it continues, do I, is it sort of an emergency thing? I mean, if it doesn't clear up, should I see somebody, call somebody?
0: Right. Yeah. I mean, you can always talk with your primary care physician, see who he can refer you to. But I think you definitely would need to see a cardiologist and then possibly even a neurologist for that if it continues, okay? Get a second opinion from an eye doctor that has OptoMap and OCT technology, and maybe they can find something.
1: Okay, but it's not like an emergency where, you know, blood flow to the bottom half of my eye is going to destroy that eye.
0: Well, believe it or not, what is more concerning to me, if you had total blackness, total blindness for a few seconds, that's called amaurosis fugax, then that's a telltale sign of a potential stroke coming on. But you don't have total blackout where you're totally blind for 2 to 3 seconds.
1: No, just the bottom half. But the bottom half is pretty much all fogged, you know, like gray fog that
0: right.
1: I can't see through.
0: Do you have any temporal pain at all, you know, around your temples?
1: No, sir, not.
0: Do you have any arthritis or anything like polymyalgia, rheumatica?
1: Oh, I'm 75, so I've got plenty of aches and pains, arthritis type stuff, but then, nothing terribly serious. My blood pressure is fine.
0: Any drugs? Are you on a GLP-1 receptor drug for weight loss? Are you on any ED medications or anything like that?
1: No, sir. I take no prescribed medicines.
0: Good.
1: I take...
0: Good. You're probably going to be okay.
1: Minerals.
0: All right. You probably are. I wouldn't get anxious over it and create anxiety attack. So... relax, maybe see another eye doctor, talk to your primary care physician about it. If it continues, I'm happy to see you anytime.
1: Okay, yes, sir. I heard you're coming back to Ocala, so that will be closer to Micanopy for me.
0: It will be.
1: So thank you then. All right. Appreciate your all help.
0: All right, Don, take care.
2: Got that new number today only because of some changes. 813-720-8065. If you want to be on the program, it's 813-720-8065.
0: And also, I want to mention something that really helped my mom and a lot of my patients think a little bit quicker, help with cognitive decline, but also improve the focusing ability in the eye, reduce accommodative stress, reduce eye stress. Everybody that's on a computer screen, a digital screen, an iPhone, an iPad, you know, they have a lot of blue light that can be actually emitted and potentially damage the macula. So a combination of lutein, zeaxanthin isomers, and astaxanthin, I was the first in the United States to actually combine them all and fortify focus. But now we have fortify focus and brain where we add the cognizine. And that's what I gave my mom. And my mom has, early dementia, cognitive decline. Some days are a little better than others. But it really helped significantly because she doesn't think she's on the love boat every day now, at least. And Captain Steubing is going to sit down and have lunch with her. So now she really pretty much knows what's going on. But the only thing I did different, I mean, she's on, you know, a diet consistent with the Lang survival diet. But she takes the Fortify Focus and Brain every day. And so people look at Fortify Focus and Brain. If you're on a computer a lot, especially if you're a gamer, gamers do great with this because it makes you think much quicker. It helps working memory. It improves focus ability. And most importantly, it increases macular pigment density, protecting your eyes from the harmful blue light. But there's definitely some evidence out there that the astaxanthin, the lutein, and the zeaxanthin can help with cognitive decline and even help with depression now. So Fortify Focus or Fortify Focus and Brain.
2: How old is your mother now?
0: Mom's almost 99.
2: That's amazing.
0: You saw her this morning.
2: She's in great shape for a 99-year-old person. Really.
0: Roger came over for breakfast, and we had a pretty good breakfast. Tammy made it for us. We had sourdough fermented gluten-free toast with an avocado spread, hard-boiled eggs on top. And then we had a huge bowl of cottage cheese on top of that. So we had about 45 grams of protein this morning, and we had the healthy fats, and we usually don't eat a lot of bread, but bread's okay if you're eating sourdough gluten-free. That's a fermented bread. It's actually pretty good for you. Everything in moderation. It was only one slice. All right, let's go to the phones, but let me give you the phone lines one more time. Here's the new phone number for today, 813-720-8065. That is 813-720-8065. Let's go to Steve in Clearwater. Steve, good morning.
3: Yes, you started the program talking about cognitive decline. Is that correct?
0: Mm-hmm.
3: Well, then you gave an example of cognitive decline. Do you know what that was?
0: You're going to tell me.
3: You said you were 63. You're 64.
0: Oh, stop that. Come on. You sound like my wife.
2: Changes every year.
0: One time I was barbecuing out at the beach at a condo we had, and there was, you know, some ladies there that were a little bit younger than me, and they said, well, how old are you? And this is 20 years ago, so, you know, I would have been what? Let's see 40s. What my math, 60, I would have been what? 64, 50, I would have been 45, let's say. And then I said, I'm 39, you know? And my wife just shouted, you are not! All right, so you're like my white radio wife now, Steve.
3: Okay, I probably will not get taken as a participant in the future from this call.
2: You're a very ugly woman, Steve.
3: One other question. Did you ever, we kept putting this off, did you ever make a list of those eye injections and different eye injections and what the benefits were of all them? We were going to do that 1 week, and then we postponed it till last week.
0: Yeah, we can briefly discuss that. I mean, it started out with something called Macugen, didn't work too well. Then it went to Avastin, which was a colorectal cancer drug, worked amazingly well and was very cost effective, but it wasn't FDA approved for injecting in the eye, and they still use it off label. And then they came out with Lucentis and then Eylea. And now they have, many more drugs, but Lucentis and Eylea is still very vogue, and many other drugs. And remember, these drugs, I think I told you in the past, you know, people got macular degeneration, especially the wet form, and we just watched them go blind, basically. We didn't do anything. And then if you sent them to a retina specialist, you know, they'd go into the retina specialist with 20/50 vision, 20/40 vision, and they'd leave the retina specialist with 20/400. And because they would do a laser right in the middle of the macula and to try to cauterize these leaky blood vessels. And I felt bad for the retina specialist because back in the day, I mean, this is 30 years ago, they would say, well, we got to destroy part of your vision to, you know, save the rest of your vision, basically. So patients weren't very happy. And then, you know, they came out with photodynamic therapy, which didn't work really well. But then when the Macugen didn't work well, but Avastin was a godsend, and this is, you know, 15, 20 years ago. Now they have an injection that has what we call anti-VEGF activity. So remember, when macular degeneration starts, the dry form can turn into wet form. This is when these little irregular blood vessels grow underneath your retina in the choroid, and they push up on your retina, and then they start to break down and leak profusely, and this causes swelling and cystic edema of the macula and visual destruction. But these new drugs stop those irregular blood vessels from growing, and therefore then they don't leak. And it can actually reverse lots of swelling and edema. And I've had patients for the last, you know, 15 years now that have stayed pretty stable, you know, 2040, 2030, 2025, some 2050, but they've maintained their independence and their legal driving ability. But by the same token, Steve, it doesn't work for everybody the way it does. Sometimes, no matter what you do, it progresses quite rapidly. But with today's technology, with our nutritional knowledge, and with the photobiomodulation therapy that's here now and fine-tuning it, the whole key here is to try to help our patients that have early dry macular degeneration never turn into the wet form of macular degeneration. And we do that by proper diet, like the Lang Survival Diet, which is a modified Mediterranean diet, proper supplements like Fortify Next Gen Macular Defense, getting down to your ideal body weight, and we're going to talk about that, doing specific exercises, wearing sunglasses and blue blocking lenses on the computer, seeing your primary eye care doctor and your retina specialist and your primary care physician. So there's a lot of things that we can do, but that's kind of in a nutshell. And what we'll do is talk more about the newer generation medications that are available now as well. But I got to research that a little bit more still.
3: One thing you can do is, very interestingly, did you get that email of mine? I know you're really busy sometimes, about what vitamins are anti-VEGF and pro-adjuvant.
0: Right, right. And that's, we've used a lot of those in the Fortify. We were way ahead of the curve. I mean, we were one of the first to use high ORAC nutrients before anybody, before it was vogue. And we were using many nutrients that exhibit anti-VEGF activity in the actual Fortify. I mean, resveratrol is one of them. Astaxanthin is one of them. Certain B vitamins also, and many other ones, you know, quercetin, things like that. And you mentioned a bunch of them as well. And you know, we could do a whole show on that. I think we should gear a whole show on, you know, natural approaches to macular degeneration. And maybe we'll have another guest on with us. Jay Cormier from iDaptic can come on again and we can talk about that. Or better yet, maybe one day we'll have our friend Karen Heck from Astaxanthin come on.
3: Yeah, I've been hoping she'd come on because she's really good. And I think of all the I know you like fish oil, but Astaxanthin, I think, is right behind that as far as what you would take if you took a supplement. And one more final thing. Actually, a couple of those vitamins were pro-VEGF, like vitamin D at high doses, but vitamin D at low doses is really complex. But if you're going to do that show, maybe I'll send another email to you more in depth on that, and we can have fun. And what about shark cartilage? That the mechanism of that kills cancer is anti-VEGF.
0: I don't know enough about that. I don't know enough about that.
3: But
0: you're absolutely correct, Steve. I mean, more is not better. I mean, there's a fine line with nutrition, the appropriate nutritional protocol. Too much of a specific vitamin is bad, like too much vitamin D, too much vitamin A, even too much omega-3 is very bad. By the same token, too little is bad. And that's what this whole show is about, is trying to help guide the public on what the ratios and the dosages are. What are best for people. And we're going to expand on that in just a minute when I get off the phone with you.
3: Okay. Well, thank you for allowing me to stay on the phone after I pointed out your severe cognitive issues.
0: All right, Steve. Thank you, man.
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0: You know, what we're going to talk about again pretty quickly is something that we talk about on just about every show. We're kind of beating a dead horse to death, but is omega-3. And there's a lot of what I would say omega-3 scams out there. There really is.
2: Yes.
0: There's a lot of hype, a lot of marketing put in, enormous amount of dollars put in, you know, promoting things like green mussel and krill and squid. And none of the studies, all the studies are using omega-3 fish oil. All right. Here's the problem. They have some of these green mussel supplements out there, and you look at how much omega-3 is in it. It doesn't tell you. It doesn't tell you how much EPA. It doesn't tell you how much DHA. It just says 300 milligrams and of a culmination of lots of things. You know, they say vitamin E and ascorbic acid and sunflower oil and green mussel, you know, fluid. And
2: ooh,
0: so
2: that doesn't sound good at
0: right?
2: all.
0: So you got to be very careful. You need to look at labels, and you need all the studies, the evidence-based studies show that you need anywhere from 1,600 to 3,000 milligrams of omega-3 and from fish oil. But remember, Be careful with green mussel. Be careful with krill. Be careful with squid. I don't care if that is the most famous person in the world promoting it. That's marketing. All right. Look at the science. Look at the evidence-based studies. Look at the double-blind placebo-controlled studies. And I always say, if you only took one supplement, Roger, what is it?
2: Omega-3 fish oil. That's your favorite. In fact, I've asked you, if you had to take only one of your products, which one would it be? And you said the omega-3.
0: Right. And you have to look at the legitimate science. Everybody can put, a good marketing company can put a positive spin on anything. Snake oil. I mean, they can be selling you dust at $69.99. And you're going to buy it, and you're going to think it's working because you're getting the placebo effect.
2: Exactly.
0: So be very careful not to just promote Fortify, but Fortify Super Omega and Fortify Super Omega 3 Max are the most potent reesterified triglyceride molecule omega-3s in the industry. As a matter of fact, our Super Omega 3 Max is the most potent, purest triglyceride molecule or reesterified triglyceride molecule in the United States per gel cap. I mean, we have 1,200 milligrams of combined EPA and DHA in one gel cap. Two gel caps is the therapeutic dosage. That's 2,400 milligrams in two gel caps. The competitors, you have to take four, five, and even six to get to that level. So compliance is going to be an issue. Remember, omega-3 has many health benefits for the eye, for the heart, for the brain, for the joints, for the skin, the hair, the nails, for diabetics. So think about that. We're still offering an amazing deal on omega-3, and this is not going to last much longer. It is going away maybe next week, so take advantage of it. It's a deal on our Super Omega and our Super Omega 3 Max. 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It does not expire. If it expires, it says in 2 years, and you want to buy a 3-year supply, it's not going to expire in 2 years. I mean, these things are good for 2, 3, 4, 5 years after expiration, sometimes longer, as long as they're kept in an air-conditioned home and not in the back of a black car in the trunk in the summer in Florida. So take advantage of it, fortify.com, go to omega-3. I think we have a banner at the top of each page talking about the omega six-pack deal. 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It's a good deal.
2: Yes, it is. And our number, 813-720-8065, today only for our studio line.
0: And we're going to talk about something, especially men and women listening, but the leading cause of cancer and death from cancer in men under 50 is what?
2: Colorectal cancer.
0: Right.
2: And this has been popping up more and more lately. It was not the leading cause of death in the past. Accidents are still the leading cause, 5 to 44. But it's been very alarming. You've heard on the news probably various stars, influencers, people who you wouldn't expect dead at 28, colorectal cancer, dead at 24. This is an alarming trend, and it has been increasing. And new studies are coming out. They've actually gotten some new studies very recently on some possible causes of molecular binding in the intestine, some sort of inflammation. But they say that the causes they believe are behind the colorectal cancer epidemic in younger people: smoking, bad diet, obesity, and low physical activity. And smoking and vaping is horrible. That's one of the leading causes.
0: Right. And vaping's not any better than smoking. So what we have to do is we got to practice what we preach on this show, Roger, all of us. And you try to. I try to. Now, we can't do it all the time, obviously. I mean, I'm going to lie. I'm going to tell everybody something I did last night.
2: I know.
0: You already know. I told you.
2: It was very bad. But the thing is, once in a while is not going to kill you. Once in a while.
0: I had a lot to do. I was in Ocala looking at the new Lang Eye Institute that we're, you know, preparing to open down the road. Went out and did a lot of, I was all about the state of Florida. And I had a healthy breakfast, a healthy lunch. but it's like 6 o'clock in the evening. I'm in between Ocala and, you know, coming back to Safety Harbor, and man, I'm starving.
2: And you saw a glow of yellow on the horizon, didn't you?
0: Well, I needed high protein, you know, because we've been working out hard. I needed high protein, and I had a craving for a double Whopper. I did. Now, I got the double Whopper. I wish they had something other than the bread they used, but I had no mayonnaise and no ketchup. So I got the double Whopper, and let me tell you, it was delicious. I don't get anything for saying this, but I got a lot of protein in that. I got some carbs I really didn't need. Got a few vegetables, some fermented pickles. So that was okay, but it tasted good and it filled the need. I mean, you know, every now and then it's okay to even have, you know, a bowl of Rocky Road ice cream.
2: Well, you know, every once in a while is one thing. Every day, three times a day, is a totally different thing.
0: And that's the problem with a colorectal cancer. So, you know, goal is to naturally lower inflammation, support your immune system, improve the gut microbiome. That's the good bacteria in your gut, all right? Preserve your muscle mass and your weight. So don't get weight, because obesity is a leading cause of colorectal cancer. And we want to decrease insulin resistance and the metabolic dysfunction that we get when we eat a lot of sugar and we gain weight and eat a lot of carbohydrates. And ultimate goal is to increase quality of life while you're doing this. And how do we do this? So the Mediterranean diet is very popular, but I've taken it to the next level, Roger. We've created the Lang Survival Diet. And so the Lang Survival Diet, or Mediterranean diet, is going to be very high in some specific fruits and vegetables that are very good for actually promoting wellness and helping maybe just decrease the chance of you getting colorectal cancer. So cruciferous vegetables. Now, I'm going to ask you a question so we can see if you studied. There is a cruciferous vegetable out there that is the best food for men for their prostate and their testosterone. And nobody eats it. What is it?
2: The broccoli sprouts.
0: You are learning. You are the man.
2: I took notes. Broccoli sprouts.
0: Broccoli sprouts. That's good for men and women. Very high in sulforaphanes. That's hard to say. And NRF2 support. That's a whole show in itself. But these have some, believe it or not, some anti-cancer properties. And it's great for men's prostates and great for men's testosterone. So broccoli sprouts. But the broccoli is good too. The cauliflower, Brussels sprouts, cabbage, all right? Organic berries. The berries have to be organic, because remember, most berries are filled with pesticide. Berries are in the dirty dozen. Tomato paste and tomato sauce, especially men for their prostate. Garlic, onions, green tea, especially matcha tea, has anti-VEGF characteristics, but also some anti-cancer benefits as well. Wild-caught fish, especially wild salmon. Eat fermented foods and avoid the processed meats that are so delicious.
2: The gas station meats.
0: Right,
2: yes.
0: And charbroiled meats. So don't grill your stuff and just turn it to a charcoal briquette when you're grilling.
2: Yes.
0: And then, and like I said, ultra-processed foods, sugar, alcohol, and then seed oil. Stay away from all that, and then maybe we just live for 110 or longer.
2: Actually, with the latest research, we may be able to do that in the next 10 years. They're making a lot of progress. You have a blackened meat. It really tastes good when you grill that meat, and there's that crust of black on the edges, but they tell me that's not good for me anymore.
0: If you're going to be grilling, load it up with lots of spices, you know, garlic and thyme and oregano. Load it up with spices that reduces the carcinogens. All right, let's go back to the phones. Let's go to, I think it's Rich in the Villages. Rich, thanks for holding. Good morning.
4: Good morning, Dr. Lang. How are you, sir?
0: Good. How you doing?
4: Very good, very good. I wanted you to know if you can address, a lot of times people go to cardiologists and they talk about the cholesterol plaque in the system. I've used a formula forever that from the Vitamin C Foundation, which helps remove the plaque. I've been using it for 12 years, and I was wondering what your thoughts on it. It was a combination of vitamin C, L-proline, and L-lysine. And I was wondering what your thoughts are and whether you had anything to add to that process.
0: Yeah, I've seen those studies, and the studies look pretty good. I mean, they're pretty good studies. High dosages of vitamin C, the proline, and some other things. The problem with vitamin C is you have to take it frequently, all right? Because if you take 1,000 milligrams of vitamin C, it's metabolized and urinated out relatively quickly, so you're not getting the benefits of it. So taking like 150 milligrams, four times a day is probably better. Or I've developed a time-released vitamin C. It's got a 500 milligrams, and I think we have 1,000 milligrams that slowly dissolves over 8 hours, and we have three studies proving that it doesn't do quickly or too long, where a lot of the time released vitamin C's are so impacted and so hard they don't release anything, and you just poop them out, or they dissolve too fast and you urinate them out. But something else, Dave, Rich, that you can add, and this is a pretty good study to reduce atherosclerotic plaque, is getting your omega index over 8%. So I would add omega-3 to it, a good triglyceride or re-estified triglyceride form. There's a few good ones on the market, only a few. Of course, Fortify Super Omega-3 Max would be my choice. And you can look at this study if you go to healthbenefitsofomega3.com. Healthbenefitsofomega3.com. And I think it's about the fourth or fifth study down. It talks about reducing atherosclerotic plaque, using omega-3. And I think combining that with what you're doing could be a natural approach. And then obviously following your doctor's advice. Things I'm more concerned about than cholesterol is triglycerides, C-reactive protein, right, homocysteine, getting all those to be as normal as possible. And ideally getting to your ideal body weight and doing the things we discussed, cardiovascular exercise and weight-bearing exercise. And then trying to eat a diet consistent with the Lang survival diet, and you'll be fine.
4: Yeah, I have faith in you, sir.
0: Oh, thank you, Rich. I appreciate that.
4: The one I'm using has 1,500 milligrams of vitamin C, and I take it twice a day. It's from the Cell Nutritionals because the other company went out of business when the owner passed away, unfortunately.
0: Oh, okay.
4: So, but I did find another place that has the same product line. And I got it from a Dr. Cobb, who wrote this whole thing about what Linus Pauling talked about in 63 when he won the Nobel Prize. So that's what started me on this formula. And I felt a lot of benefit from it. I'm stronger now than I was 12 years ago. So I'm staying with that. And I just wanted your input for other elements, which you're providing now, which is great.
0: Fantastic.
4: So I really appreciate it.
0: All right, Rich, I appreciate the call. You got any more questions?
4: And the last thing I'm going to say is Jackie says hello, and I appreciate you for everything you do.
0: Oh, hello, Jackie. And I appreciate what you guys do, too.
4: Okay, sir. Take care and have a good day.
0: All right. Take care. Bye-bye. Roger, I got a lot of great patients. I really do. I'm blessed to be super successful from an eye care standpoint, a nutritionist standpoint. And I really treat my patients as if they're family. I really do. It's not a line. I try to go that extra mile. I'm available literally 24/7. So that's why I'm really excited about coming back to Ocala. A lot of my Ocala patients and Gainesville patients travel to the villages, just like people in Sarasota and Tampa and Clearwater. They follow to the village. They, come follow me to the villages. So it's not that far. But it's going to be much more convenient in Ocala. Ocala was my first eye care center. Had three eye care centers in there. Remember, had a covenant not to compete for many, many years.
2: Yes, you did.
0: But that covenant is gone, so Lang Eye Institute is coming back to Ocala. But I'll still be in the villages. I'm just going to, have a digital me, a digital twin that can go to one office. I got a mitosis. I got to divide.
2: You're cloning yourself. That's good.
0: So we do have some people on hold. I'm going to give you the phone number. The new phone number is 813-720-8065. That's 813-720-8065. In a minute, we're going to talk about the number one thing that people can do for overall health. Remember, we talked about the number one supplement, yep, is omega-3. So Roger's two for two so far. He got the answer for the sprouts, and he got the answer for the omega-3. Let's see if we get the third answer. What's the number one thing that people can do for overall health, for everything?
2: And it doesn't come from a drug company.
0: Right. What is it?
2: Weight management.
0: Bam. Bada bing, bada boom.
2: Weight management. Control the weight, and your health will improve. Interesting study from Australia that I found. They had a number of obese people, morbidly obese people, getting ready for gastric bypass surgery. They were also on the list for getting knee replacements. They had the surgery. They lost the weight. No need for the knee replacements. The knees were fine after losing the enormous weight.
0: Remember, every pound you lose is going to be 4 pounds on your knee. If you lose 20 pounds, that's 80 pounds you're taking off your knee, and it's 6 pounds on your ankle. So many people, when they lose weight, will not need hip replacement, knee replacement, joint replacement surgery. So weight management is crucial. We're going to talk about that more in a minute, but we're going to go to Dixie in St. Petersburg. Dixie, good morning.
5: Yes. Good morning, Dr. Lang. I don't know if you have come across this or you have anything to do with it, but I'm pretty well bedridden. And but I never had them before, but mainly right now my one leg is very swollen around the ankle with liquid fluid. And I drink a lot of water. I usually, you know, pretty regular, but I don't know how to get it down. I, you know, don't go to a doctor very often, not at all. So it's really hard for me. But I was wondering, is there anything I can do here at home that would help, you know, reduce it? Because it's pretty swollen.
0: Yeah, that's a really good question. And Dixie, you know what time it is? I think it's time for you to see a doctor. I really do. You know, swollen lower extremities can be, you know, a normal process of maturing. You know, we're having poor circulation, but it can be a telltale sign of a lot of other vascular problems and even heart problems. So I really think, how old are you?
5: I'm 86.
0: Yeah, 96, 106. You got 20 more years ahead of you. So I think you need to get in to see a doctor, okay, a primary care physician. You know, have them check your heart, check your blood pressure, your blood sugar, maybe do a blood panel. But I think it's time because it sounds like you haven't been visiting the doctors frequently.
2: When's the last time you saw a doctor?
5: Well, I've been in and out of the hospital, so it's been, you know, this year. It was back in the beginning of March. And I, you know, of course they do blood and all that. Right. I am on blood pressure medicine, but that's all I do take as far as prescription medicine is concerned. I do take your omegas, which are fabulous because I found that they even are helping with a cold sore that I have on my mouth.
0: Right.
5: And I've been putting it, you know, I opened up the capsule and I've been putting it on my sore and it's healing up, thank God, because nothing else would touch it. And
0: wow.
5: So I'm really been

0: have a problem, a couple problems with a couple teeth, and when it gets, you know, sore, I use that liquid omega on it, and it takes care of it. So I'm really thrilled with it myself.
1: But you're also ingesting it. You're not just using it topically. You're swallowing it too, right?
0: Oh, yes. Oh, yeah. Oh, yes. Oh, yes. And also on Forrester, they really are thoughtful and helpful.
1: Well, thank you. I appreciate that, Dixie. And you have a great day. And next time you call us, you're going to say you saw the doctor and they figured it out, okay?
0: Okay, thank you, Doc.
1: All right.
0: Take
1: bye-bye.
0: Care. Have a wonderful, blessed day.
1: Thank you. It's nice to hear positive feedback. We're getting ready to go to the next call in just a second, but I just want to mention something. All right, so you can go to fortify.com. That's F-O-R-T-I-F-E-Y-E, fortify.com. And you can look at any of the supplements and go to the science section and see what the research is and why we've developed a specific supplement the way it is. Remember, it's fully transparent. But we were talking about the number one thing you could do for overall health, and that's getting down to your ideal body weight. There's a lot of people out there, Roger, that are on fad diets, all right? They're on the ketogenic diet, the carnivore diet. They're doing a fast for days where they're only drinking water. They're on the GLP-1 receptor drugs, and maybe they're not been educated on what to do. And quite frankly, they're becoming nutritionally compromised. Their immunity's going down. It's opening them up for a whole can of worms. They're losing muscle, all right? Think about it. These people have lost a lot of weight. You know, they don't want to go down the beach because they're overweight, but now they can't go down the beach because they're what we call skinny fat. Now they got this loose skin everywhere, and they've lost weight, but they have loose skin all over their body. So we created something, you know, science gets better and better and better. And we finally created something to help these people that want to lose weight. And it's called the Fortify Fit Transformation System. 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So once again, we use the exact ingredients, the exact studies. 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Right now, since it's been a hit, big hit, we're making it a little bit more affordable for the next few weeks. It's automatically got 15% calculated off on the Fortify Fit meal, which is a complete meal replacement. Like I said, now we have a system. People can lose weight, build muscle, and maintain their skin integrity and actually help the skin look even better with this system.
2: So when it's warm enough to hit the beach, you'll look decent and pretty and handsome instead of like a skeleton with skin flapping in the breeze.
1: You got it. All right, we're going back to the phones. Let's go to Colleen in Ocala. Good morning, Colleen. Thanks for holding. Colleen? Hello? Rise and shine.
3: Oh,
1: hey.
3: I thought you said Colleen. It's Pauline.
1: Oh, Pauline. All right, my bad. Or I said Joe's okay. Bad. He wrote Colleen, not Pauline. So I blame it on Joe.
2: Well,

0: I'm Joe.
1: Pauline, all right.
2: Dr. Lane, I called to confirm what you said, that you treat your patients like family. When I was homeless and old, well, I'm older now, but you gave me free products and, you know, like that green powder and
0: right.
2: Products for my eyes. And that's how you can tell when a person is really kind and caring, when they help the poor. And you were so kind to me, but I don't have a car anymore. I have a apartment now in Ocala, and I can't get to your office, but so that's why I haven't been in. But I just wanted everyone to know you are truly a person that treats your patients like family. So that's all I had to say.
1: Well, thank you, Pauline. And I'll be in Ocala soon, so we'll be able to see you very soon. But we're running up about time, so I'm going to let you go. And thanks for thanks for that input. I appreciate it.
2: Roger, bye-bye.
1: You got time to tell everybody goodbye. We got 20 seconds.
3: Well, goodbye, and get out in the sun. Much of the country you can get out now. It's warming up. And get some of that vitamin D and enjoy yourselves in the sun. Hear the birds sing and get the fresh air.
1: Absolutely. And take advantage of some of the deals we talked about. 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
16: Imagine you're struggling with back pain for months. 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
19: When you talk to him, he's engaging. He seems very intelligent. 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He's charming.
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25: An ISIS leader is eliminated. I'm Roger Stern, Fox News. A joint operation between the U.S. and Nigeria leading to the death of a top ISIS terrorist. Announcement made by President Trump on Truth Social. Here's more from Fox's Madeline Rivera.
26: President Trump saying on Truth Social, this was a complicated joint mission carried out by the U.S. military and the armed forces of Nigeria. The president indicates sources have been tracking Abu Bilal al-Manuki's, keeping the U.S. and Nigeria informed of what the ISIS leader has been doing. The president of Nigeria saying al-Manuki, along with several of his lieutenants, were killed during a strike on his compound in Lake Chad Basin. President Trump says al-Manuki, the second in command of ISIS globally, will, quote, no longer terrorize the people of Africa or help plan operations to target Americans.
25: And that's, as we said, Fox's Madeline Rivera. President Trump back from his summit with Chinese leader Xi Jinping, insisting the energy hikes due to the war in Iran are temporary.
27: When you tell somebody you're going to have to pay a little more, not that much more, a little more for gasoline for a very short period of time, because we want to stop the threat of being blown to pieces by a lunatic, by a crazy person, and they are crazy, using nuclear weapons, everybody says that's fine.
25: Taiwan also discussed at the summit.
28: President Trump addressing Beijing, calling Taiwan the most important issue with the U.S.
27: I will say this, I'm not looking to have somebody go independent and, you know, we're supposed to travel 9,500 miles to fight a war. I'm not looking for that. I want them to cool down. I want China to cool down.
28: When asked about the U.S. approving billions of dollars of weapons sales to the island, the president telling Fox's Brett Baer,
27: well, I haven't approved it yet.
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29: We're working on a spectacular day for Election Day. Beautiful sunny skies. Temperatures will be quite comfortable as we make our way into the afternoon. We'll warm up to the mid-80s, and we should stay mostly sunny and dry through much of the day. We will start to feel the humidity levels coming back up, and by Sunday, some rain and storms return to the forecast. For Fox 8, your weather authority, and Fountains TV, I'm meteorologist Nakondra Norwood.
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5: 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Mr. Lowe and Brian Lowe Financial are not responsible for the consequences of any decisions or actions taken as a result of information provided in this radio show and do not warrant or guarantee the accuracy or completeness of the information provided. The information discussed today reflects the views of Mr. Lowe and his guests as of the date of this show and are subject to change without notice. Past performance is no guarantee of future results. 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There is a risk of loss from investing in securities, including the risk of loss of principal. Different types of investments involve varying degrees of risk, and there can be no assurance that any specific investment will be profitable or suitable for a particular investor's financial situation or risk tolerance. Asset allocation and portfolio diversification cannot assure or guarantee better performance and cannot eliminate the risk of investment losses. 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
7: 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I'm Ron Stutz, and Brian Lowe, of course, the head man at Brian Lowe Financial Group. Offices in New Orleans, Baton Rouge, Mandeville, and we're going to talk about getting you to and through retirement, as we always do. Brian, how's it going?
8: Oh, man, as you know, I did a little trip here recently.
7: Yeah.
8: Went to the Kentucky Derby, so.
7: Yeah, a lot of fun, didn't you?
8: Oh, man, it was a blast. It was unbelievable. The Millionaire Mile, we had great opportunity with 30 of my buddies, and apparently we did it, what they call the Millionaire's Row. So they had some big company that we went with, so they helped foot the bill. Yeah. We had a great time, man. It was unbelievable, and I don't know if I need to go back because I don't think it gets any better than what we did. So I won't say all the names of the people we were around us, but let's just say they were, you know, very important people. I'm a nobody.
7: A lot of
8: celebrities. I was lucky to say I was there, you know?
7: Yeah, nah, you're not a nobody. That's right.
8: So I will say we had everybody likes MMA. So we had Dana White right in front of me at one of the parties.
7: Yeah,
8: that was fun. And then you know there were so many stars around. I'm not starstruck, but all my friends we were with and the ladies they were excited about it. So they were it was fun watching them have a good time. You know.
7: Yeah, I saw a picture of you in that suit, man. That was a heck of a suit.
8: Yeah, I want to give a shout out to my buddy out in Las Vegas. If you're interested in some kind of amazing suit. My buddy can do it. He's in Las Vegas at Maceo in Las Vegas. So give me a call. I'll hook you up with him. And he's not the cheapest in the world, but does a great job and you'll stand out for sure.
7: Absolutely. You did stand out.
8: So if you didn't see my pictures, you know, it was a yellow and blue suit and I had a blue hat from New Orleans and I got a lot of attention. So it was a lot of fun, you know?
7: Well, it's what makes that any different from any other day, Brian.
8: Hey, man, like it's all living the life.
7: 800-993-0995 is your number to call if you'd like to connect with Brian Lowe. 800-993-0995. Brian, you do a lot of traveling around not only the country but around the world. And you just went to the Kentucky Derby. But, you know, I know you've spent some time in Canada, too. And I just read this week that something really surprised me. Over 60% of the world's lakes are located in Canada. I think that's amazing.
8: Isn't that amazing? So look, yeah, so I've been all over Canada, east and west, and I can think about the west and the Yukon. So going up there a long, long time ago, 15 to 20 years ago, there's a Indian reservation on the some river up in Yukon, and these guys have 20-foot cane poles, and at the end of it, they somehow attach a hook to it. When I say a hook, a gaff, and then they stick that thing in the water, and they're just jerking back and forth, up and down, and there's tons of salmon in these pools because the water's so rough. The water creates these pools or these ladders, and the fish get into these holes, these big pools, and they'll just yank out a 20 or 30 pound king salmon. It's unbelievable to watch, and that's how these Indians were doing up there.
7: Yeah.
8: And another thing comes to mind, be careful of water. It's so clear and so pretty up in these Canadian areas that I was by myself fishing. I went by myself. I had some waders on, and I stepped into the water. It was so deep, I actually went underwater. So I was able to get out of those waders when that's what kills a lot of people when they get in these waders and they can't get out. So lucky enough, at a young age, I knew the ability to get out. So be careful. The water can be deeper than you think.
7: Yeah, you go to Canada, you might want to check in with Brian Lowe first and get some tips before you head up that way. But
8: look, one more story. So the East Coast, Prince Edward Island. So the reason I mention these stories is because everybody has some story of their own. So like the other day, I was talking about my dad in the Vietnam. And so the Exxon retiree said, look, my dad was in Vietnam too. So it's a great way to connect with people. So as you know, I went to Vietnam earlier in the year. It's a great story. I can tell you all about that. But we're still talking about Canada, the Prince Edward Island. So I went up there fishing and happy to catch a 700-pound tuna. Bluefin tuna. So the that thing was worth a lot of money, but you know, we let that thing go. We could have brought it in and made a lot of money, but we let that thing go.
7: You got a lot of interesting stories, Brian, I know a lot of those stories are in your book that you have for folks.
8: Well, look, it's about to end. So my buddy says, if you can get to Prince Edward Island on Thursday, we'll have a private plane, we'll pick you up, and we'll get to Prince Edward Island. So I said, sure enough, I'll get there. And he said, now don't forget to don't pack a bag, carry a bag. Well, I missed that little important little ingredient there, right there. So what did I do? I packed a bag, and then, of course, it got to the airport, and, you know, four wealthy guys are waiting on me. And as soon as I realized it, I said, oh, man, we're not waiting for my bag. So I left the bag at the airport because I wasn't going to make them wait to jump on their plane. So I had to borrow clothes to go fishing, and it was about, you know, 35 to 40 degrees fishing is cold. So I had to borrow clothes, had to

0: So call in and be one of the next five callers. I'll be happy to give that to you. I'll throw in the Social Security analysis, when to take Social Security, how to create a roadmap, and how to save some taxes on the Roth conversion. So those are all exciting things. Give us a call.
1: All of that is like a $1,300 value. If you'd like to get acquainted with Brian Lowe, here's the number one more time, 800-993-0995, 800-993-0995. Brian Lowe Financial Group in Baton Rouge, New Orleans, Mandeville. And Brian would love the opportunity for having him and his outstanding team help you get to and through retirement. I promise we're going to talk about that when we come back in just a moment. But right now, we'll take a quick break. We'll be back right after this on the Financial Symphony.
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1: This is the musical connection on the Financial Symphony. Hello there, it's Ron Stutz along with Mark Lloyd. And Mark, we've been talking about Mick Jagger's quotes and lyrics. And here's one that, this is just something that Mick said. It's not in a song, but it's about one of their songs. And he said, "I'd rather be dead than singing Satisfaction when I'm 45. Now, obviously, that was a long time ago when he said that. That didn't exactly work out.
3: He's still kicking, and he sings that song every night, right?
1: Yeah. What in the world can we learn from that?
3: Wow. This goes to show you, when he was younger, when he was a younger man, you know, unfortunately, it's hard to say that that your plan worked out.
1: Yeah, well, I mean, he's in his 70s.
3: It didn't work out for him, did it?
1: He's in his 70s now, yeah.
3: I mean, he's still singing it today in his 70s.
1: That's right.
3: So what his plan was, what he thought he might want to do, didn't happen. You know, but think about this. He understood that as he got older, he wanted to grow and evolve in his music career. He just didn't want to be singing the same old songs over and over again. He started, his creative side started coming out. How do people, you know, today, you know, when people are still needing to evolve in their financial behavior as well? That's the big thing. Like when we were younger, boy, we can just throw the money in every 2 weeks, every pay period, throw it in there, buy stocks, because we've said forever that stocks is one of the greatest wealth creation tools on the planet. You know, and even though, you know, you may not be used to a lot of risk, risk gives you reward. It has to be strategic. And as long as you're diversified into many, many different asset classes and you're not just buying a handful of stocks, but you literally have a nice blended portfolio that's designed to grow, the younger you are, you've got more time on your side. And think about this. If you're deposited into a 401k, you're taking advantage of dollar cost averaging. You're buying when the market's higher, you're buying when the market's lower. And the mathematics says that you're making more money by doing that, but you're also taking advantage of compound interest. Not only is your principal making money, but your interest is making money and it's compounding and growing faster inside of a 401k or a Roth 401k. You're making more money because you've got compound interest. Now, the thing about it is, though, as we evolve and we get closer to retirement, it's just as important as you were growing it to preserve it. We say a lot on the show here. It's about asset preservation, but we still need to have accumulation because we've got this thing in the background called inflation, and we got to make sure that we're making enough money to beat inflation and also sustain our lifestyle, what that lifestyle is. And everybody listening on this show today, your lifestyle is different. And I'm bragging on my team here, but our team can put together your lifestyle and plug it into our software and literally tell you when can you retire and how you can retire and do you need to worry or can you live comfortably for the rest of your life without worrying about the number one fear on this show each and every week: running out of money. How do we make sure we don't run out of money? How do we make sure there's enough money here to sustain our lifestyle? By gosh, you need to be able to go out and enjoy your retirement. Go out and spend some. We're not wanting you to be a miser. We're wanting you to enjoy the fruits of your labor. We also know that you're going to have some health care issues. It happens. You know, there's going to be more expenses down the road for health care. We got to have a plan in place to allow for that.

0: We gotta expect the unexpected. You know, we're $21 trillion in national debt. Who's going to pay for that? There's got to be higher taxes down the road, regardless of what the administration is today is saying about tax reform. It's not going to last forever. That administration is not going to be in forever. This lower tax rates aren't going to last forever because somebody has to pay for this $21 trillion. So at the end of the day, it's going to be us or our kids. So we need to have a plan in place to allow for that if it's us. So, you know, that's why it's so important to sit down and have a conversation with what I call a holistic advisor, one that's going to look not just talking about investments. That's just one piece of the puzzle. Talk about how to optimize your Social Security. When's the best time to turn your Social Security on? Talk about budgeting. Talk about where to spend your money. Talk about inflation. Talk about taxes. Talk about healthcare. 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And if you're closer to retirement right now and you can see retirement down the road, you need to take the time. That's all you got to do, folks. Take the time and call us, and we'll be more than happy to help you. Ron, tell them what they need to do to get in touch with us.
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3: 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I'm Ron Stutz, hanging out with Brian here on the show. 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Not going to cost you anything, not going to obligate you to do anything for that initial conversation. Now, let's talk about connecting with an advisor. Your finances are more than a spreadsheet. Like it or not, your money touches nearly every part of your life in some way or another. Your family, your goals, hobbies, fears, values all play a role in your financial plan. How can you know that you not only trust an advisor, but that you connect with them and feel like they really get you? One thing that you can tell is your conversation. When you sit down and talk with Brian Lowe, the conversation starts with your life. He's not going to right away suggest some financial tool, and he's not going to start talking about numbers until he gets to know you. Right, Brian?
4: Absolutely. You know, the right advisor wants to know what? A little bit more detail about you. So the rationale, which means getting to know you a little bit better. Do you want to travel? You want to stay at home? You want to do some volunteer work, start a business? These are all great, exciting things. Spend time with the grandkids. So what is your retirement going to look like? We want to know. So your goals, your fears, what are you concerned about? You know, how long will you live? That's a concern, outliving your money. We want to build that relationship, get you to know a little bit better. And in future meetings, catch up on what's happening in your life. Just like today, the nice guy came in. He was in the dental business for over 30 years, had a great practice, drives in to see us about 45 minutes. And I said, you know what, our next meeting, based on what we talked about today, because we wanted some inflation protection. Mm-hmm. So he's in his 70s, 75. He's taking out his RMDs. He's not even spending the money. He's taking out his RMDs. So we need some inflation protection because we could live to be what, 92 to 95 or greater, right? So inflation protection, interest rates are going down. Money market rates are going down. There's guaranteed fixed rates of 5.5, no risk, no fee. But he wanted some risk inflation protection stuff. So that's Vanguard stuff, some ETFs with Vanguard, no fee kind of stuff. There's no commitments, low fees internally. There's also individual equities with $150,000 or more. And what 38 to 40 stocks would we want to own, like Microsoft, Apple, Broadcom, you know, JP Morgan, you know, how much would I have in each one of those stocks? A small amount of money, maybe about 3% in each one of those stocks. So you don't have a lot of money in each one. With 150 grand, give us a call. Let me talk about some inflation protection tools to grow your money.
3: You know, on this show, Brian does most of the talking, but that's not necessarily going to be the case when you first come in to get to know him, because he needs to get to know you. He's going to do a lot of listening. He will ask you some questions about yourself, your lifestyle, all that sort of thing, but he will sit back and listen. And Brian, I got to say, you're a good listener as well.
4: Yeah, look, you know, I think I learned patience from my father. My dad was from Jennings, Louisiana.
3: Yeah.
4: My mom is from Marksville. Everybody knows somebody in those areas. But my dad grew up on a farm. His dad was a postman. And being a farmer, you know, you don't have a lot of patience. So, you know, the livestock run wild and you got to run out there and get things, right?
3: So
4: being a veterinarian, my dad was very proud of him. Worked for the USDA. He passed away at 82 a couple years ago. But at the same time, work ethic and ultimately, you know, he wasn't real patient. So that's what I had to learn growing up. Because when he'd ask you something, you got to do it. You don't think about it and do it in a week. You do it right then. So, but ultimately that led me to be impatient. And that's what clients say all the time, Brian, well, you're so patient. I told you all my story, all the craziness that happens in our family. Because, you know, I always joke about my family was not perfect. Yours is. And that's a big joke, right? There's always a sister or a brother in your family that causes some disruption. If you inherit money, you find out real quick how good everybody is, right?
3: Yes, right.
4: So I find out that all the time, that when it comes to money, people change. So, you know, so do you have the estate planning? Do you have the power of attorney? If your husband gets sick and now you're doing all the operating stuff during the day, can you transact all that business? Do you have the right documents? Do you need a power of attorney? Your will, power of attorney, and maybe your trust. Give me a call. We'll walk through all these tools and how to get them.
3: You know, communication is such a key, and I know that Brian Lowe communicates in a very low-key way, and also he understands what you're talking about. He's not going to try to throw a lot of financial jargon that's going to go over your head. I mean, Brian Lowe and communication, those two things go together really well.
4: You know, what's interesting is the gentleman I had this morning, client of mine, again, over 74. And, you know, if I said I could guess anything this guy's going to say, that's the fun part about it. That's why I said, man, you know, you could come in the second time, because we were trying to make some decisions for what to do. He's my client. The RMDs were taken care of. He wanted some inflation protection. If I thought I knew what his answer was going to be, I'd say you're crazy. That's the point. It's fun. Yeah. So I gave him some safe options. They're 4% safe liquid. There were some 5.5% guaranteed fixed rates for 3 to 5 year commitments, no risk, no fee. Then we looked at inflation protection, individual mutual funds and ETFs with Vanguard with no fee and liquid. And then we looked at some individual stock trading with maybe about 48 different stocks. So, you know, I have no idea what his answer is going to be. And so when I said, man, you know what? You could do one of two things. Schedule a cup of coffee to come in and talk about what you think your answer is going to be. Or on the phone, you could just call me and tell me what it is. I said, to be honest with you, I'd rather you come in and visit with me and talk through it, because I enjoy seeing you. I enjoy talking to you. And I can honestly say, I have never a good idea what you're going to do. So he's very unpredictable, you know, which is fun.
3: Yeah, exactly.
4: But we communicate, right? We're on the same page, because there's a lot of his buddies that went at him to try to get his business. And they were just product driven. And quite frankly, they did want to do the products. And so we're by the hour. We can work by the hour. We also can work by a fee. We also can work by getting paid by some company that we did something and now we got paid something. So we can work any way you want to work it.
3: Communication is such a key. And
4: that's
3: something
4: it.
3: Else that's really, really important is honesty. You be honest with Brian when you sit down and talk with him about getting to and through retirement, what's important to you, and maybe some mistakes you've made in the past, whatever. If you're honest about all of that, he's definitely going to be honest with you. And that is a real key in building that trust over a period of time.
4: Yeah, I'm going to tell you what you need to hear versus what you just want to hear, right? So that's the relationship we're going to have.
3: Yeah, absolutely. Ryan's not necessarily going to tell you what you want to hear, but he's going to tell you the way it is. If you'd like to get in touch with Brian Lowe at Brian Lowe Financial Group, here's a number for you. 800-993-0995. 800-993-0995. 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And again, that phone number, that all-important phone number is 800-993-0995. I'm Ron Stutz along with Brian Lowe, and we're going to come back with more in just a moment. 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
3: 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Or just go to brianlowefinancial.com, check him out there, arrange a get-together, and you decide. 800-993-0995 is your number to call if you'd like to have a conversation with Brian Lowe. And there is no cost, no obligation whatsoever. Remember also, Brian Lowe teaches financial planning courses in the area. He does that a lot, so you can actually get to know him in a group setting. If you want to check on that, call that same number, 800-993-0995. Brian, you know, the European Financial Review recently released a study on the ways that investor biases impact their financial behavior and their decisions. Have you seen some of these biases manifest themselves in the people that you've dealt with over the years? There's something called a confirmation bias. What does that mean? And have you seen a lot of that?
4: Yeah, I'd say, you know, when you pay more attention to information that supports your opinion while ignoring information that does not. So I think we've all been there before. But that's why you go back to the guide to help. If you're questioning something, you should lean on someone just like me. One of my advisor buddies, 30 years in the business, I already can talk out my answer with him, confirm what I'm thinking before he even has anything to say. But, you know, do you have that one support system? So that should be your advisor. You're thinking about estate planning. You're talking about tax planning. You're thinking about reallocating your account. Just like the other day, a great client says the market was down just a tiny bit and he thought it was a big time to put another $1 million in the market. It wasn't the right time. The market's still off by 2% on an all-time high. It wasn't that next step to put that $1 million in the market. So anyway, you should rely on your advisor, get more connected to it to help you figure out what that next step's going to be.
3: Yeah, and the confirmation bias to me is like you already have your mind made up about how you feel about something, and you go on the internet and you try to find things that agree with what you already think. And so, you know, that confirms your opinion. So that's not necessarily a good thing.
4: Look, if you're a business owner, if you're a quick decision maker, if you're every person $5 million or more or higher net worth has all made a lot of decisions fast. And, you know, some decisions work out better than others. But, you know, quick decision making people have a high net worth. So, you know, all decisions won't lead to the best decision. But you got to be able to make a decision quick. So in the financial business, again, when it comes to markets, you can overthink yourself. You can talk to too many people. Be careful who you're talking to, because the person you're talking to has half the net worth you have. And that's interesting. So talk to the people you know have the higher net worth and connect there. And don't let someone who doesn't have the same net worth talk you into a different direction.
3: A lot of people suffer from a loss aversion bias. What's that all about?
4: Look, to me, that's saying being overly sensitive to the risk loss and reluctant to take action because of the fear of bad outcomes. So, you know, don't be afraid of yourself in the mirror, right? So, like my CFA said the other day, you know, scared money doesn't make any money. So what he means by that, you know, if you stay on the sidelines and don't put money in the market, you'll never make any money. So it's a true statement. Scared money does not make money. So look, I'm not trying to say to put all your money in the market. You should have at least 30, 40% of the market, at least based on the outcomes we want to get.
3: Okay, there's something called the disposition effect bias. What does that mean and how many people suffer from that?
4: Hey, look, 27 years of doing this, I can say we've had people on different teams at the bank, on different teams at the ING, and there were different floors. And not everybody agreed with each other. So I'd say labeling certain investments as winners or losers and refusing to change their mind. I can say visiting with Fidelity, they were recruiting me, and we went to every floor to interview everybody. And I got to tell you, I did not agree with each floor, and I could tell that different floors didn't agree with the people below us. So even in big companies, you can find a disposition of a bias. So ultimately, it goes back to what are your beliefs, what are your values, and your core values. Let's start there, and then let's work through it.
3: A lot of people say, you know, hindsight is 20/20, and that to me kind of sums up hindsight bias. Things look different when you're looking in the rearview mirror, and you know, you're kind of biased in that direction when it really wasn't that simple at the time.
4: Hey, look, believing after the fact that the past event was predictable and obvious, when the reality is that it probably couldn't have been reasonably predicted. Just like you can look back now in 2003 and the market crash there, you can look back and say 2007-09, you could say you knew it was going to happen. Predictability, PE ratios were high, but it's easy to say all that, right? So
3: yeah.
4: Ultimately, I would say in 27 years of doing this, it's hard for people to predict what's going to happen. That's why you got to have some labeling ground of where you want to go. What's your risk tolerance? If the market does move 10, 30% in any direction, what's going to be the plan? So let's work that out. And look, when things get crazy, we don't get a lot of phone calls. Why? Because people are on track to meet their benefits. Their incomes are fine. They only have 30, 40% of the market. And they don't get too nervous when the world gets crazy.
3: Okay, there's something called the familiarity bias. And a lot of people don't want to make a decision because they're in their comfort zone already and they just want to stay there.
4: Yeah, look, I think I've met a lot of people like this lately, but when you have a preference of well-known or familiar investments and have trouble getting outside of your comfort zone, I would say you're 401k, right? You've been working there 30, 40 years, and you're comfortable with the 20, 25 options I gave you. Quite frankly, what happens is now you have $1 million to $3 million there. You have too many eggs in one basket. You find out you've underperformed what you could have done. Comparing it to our stock portfolio, even the growth and income portfolio, which is not a real risk aggressive portfolio, compared to the moderate or the aggressive growth portfolio, you've underperformed what our stocks have been doing. So, but it's easy to say you just get comfortable with that. If I could show you a better way, would you want to listen? So let's walk through the process. Quite frankly, it's 9 different investment options, not just individual stocks. Let's go through the universe of options available to you, and then your values will come out and we'll put a plan together. So give me a call. Be one of the next 10 people that call. I'll give you my book. I'll give you the adventure book of Brian and the adventures of Brian Lowe Financial, and I'll give you the tax report, the Social Security analysis, and the risk report. By the way, that's about a $1,300 value. If you're one of the next 10 people that call, we'll give that to you for free.
3: Man, I'm telling you, that is not only an informative book and educational book, but it's also fun to read. So good memories in there from Brian Lowe. If you want one of those, call this number and set up a time to have a conversation. Come on into the office, 800-993-0995. That is 800-993-0995. 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Brian Lowe has been working in this industry for a long time, helping a lot of folks with their financial planning, getting to and through retirement, over 27 years now. If you'd like to get in touch, just remember that number, 800-993-0995. There's more coming up in just a moment. 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I'm Ron Stutz, along with Brian Lowe. Stay with us.
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3: It's time for another Musical Connection here on the Financial Symphony. So, Mark, let's think about how the internet completely changed the music industry, both in good ways and bad ways.
8: Wow. Yeah, it's crazy. I mean, you think about it. I know we've talked numerous times on this show through the years. Mm-hmm. How I know I can speak for you too. I enjoyed opening up the album, and I'm kind of excited about vinyls coming back, you know?
3: Yeah, me too.
8: But I loved opening up the album, and when we had a double album,
3: right,
8: there was always a bunch of liner notes, and you could see all the lyrics to the songs. They put them in there. They put down who recorded what, and, you know, who was on drums, who was on bass, who was on guitars. I loved all that stuff. I'm missing that with the internet,
3: yeah.
8: But I have to admit, I love downloading any album, any song, any artist I want. Instantly, it is pretty cool.
3: Well, let me just say that I'm with you. I like being able to hold it in my hand. I like material. I like albums, even CDs. I like being able to hold it in my hand. But one thing that we both have to admit, even though we're like old dogs learning new tricks here, one good thing is you have instant access to any kind of music you want on the internet, right?
8: Mm-hmm. Exactly. And it's cheaper. I mean, you can buy it at a cheaper price. I can get a whole greatest hits album for $9 on the internet, you know?
3: Mm-hmm.
8: But if I went out and got that CD, how much are CDs running now? 15, 17, yeah. 18 bucks?
3: Depends on where you are, I guess.
8: You're paying for the packaging.
3: Yeah. Well, I know that there are some good things in regards to fan interaction with artists as well. And then there's some bad things. Artists and labels don't make as much money as they used to. And, you know, I'm always not in favor of that because I want to see those people who play the music do better. And also, there's more opportunities for stealing that music and bootlegging stuff and, you know, pirating music.
8: What was that website? Napster that got nabbed for that?
3: Yeah, they did.
8: Was it Napster? Yeah.
3: Big time.
8: I remember that, yeah.
3: Yeah, in the same way, the internet changed the financial industry. And I want you to explain how that has happened, would you?
8: Yeah, really. So back in the day, you'd either go to your bank or you would go to a stockbroker at a local, you know, corner office in downtown, whatever town you lived in, had a shingle outside, and you'd say, I want to buy X amount of shares of this stock, or, you know, I want a mutual fund to go buy to because I want to invest in the market and I want to do it in a way. And there was usually high commissions involved there. And sadly, to this day, there's still brokers out here with high commissions. I mean, it's changing. The industry's changing to get away from that. Back in the day, that's the way it was. But now, you can do 495 trading all day long if you want to be a day trader. And there's so many different platforms out here where you can put together, you know, models yourself. And there's good and there's bad to all of that, Ron.
3: Yeah.
8: You know, the good news is we have the access to it, and we can get information instantly on how this stock is doing. We can sit there and watch it by the minute if we want to, or we can sit there and get a report from, you know, very reputable resources like Morningstar to see the performance of a fund if we want to. But the problem is that it's so easy for people to hit the sell button as well.
3: Mm-hmm. And I would imagine that one of the things you're going to say is that you can get lots of good information, but you can also get some information that's not accurate, and that leads to all kinds of problems.
8: Not accurate because you hear fake news, but unfortunately, on the internet, there's people with agendas. Mm-hmm. So they're going to maybe position something a certain way for their benefit, and that might be wrong information. Mm-hmm. And when it comes to buying and selling, I remember locally here, the local, you know, Fox affiliate here in the city that I'm in asked to come out one day to have me interviewed for the evening news and the noonday news, because someone several years ago hit a button and the Dow Jones Industrial dropped 800 points instantly.
3: Whoa.
8: And would end up being a technical glitch. Mm-hmm. But we found not too long ago where the Dow had the worst drop in one day in history, and these computerized robo-advisors crashed, and it just locked up. Well, this is where it makes sense to have people that are helping you. You know, and this can be done economically. There's ways, you know, the fee structure inside of managing money has gone down through the years, and it can be done economically. And I'm telling you, it's priceless. It's like that old MasterCard commercial. It's priceless, the knowledge you can get just by picking the brain of someone who is knowledgeable in this industry, where you can make better decisions. And having someone as your quarterback or your coach to help you navigate all of this future volatility is worth its weight in gold. So as good as the internet is, sometimes it makes more sense to have that face-to-face interaction. And that is possible for everyone out here listening today. Ron, tell the folks what they need to do to get that.
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3: Welcome back to more of the Financial Symphony. 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And it's like putting together all the pieces of a great big puzzle. Everything has to fit together. And when Brian is helping you get to and through retirement, he's taking everything into consideration. Your lifestyle, your hopes and dreams, the kind of retirement lifestyle you want, and also inflation in the future. And he has a real focus on saving you money on taxes.
4: Yeah, look, there's a fair understanding about what you need to owe. But, you know, would you write a check for $1 to save $5 in tax? So, look, it's about putting more money in your pocket. I can look back in the last 7 years of my life, and if I wouldn't have done that, I would say, oh, my God, why would anybody in the right mind pay that much money to the IRS? Now, I talk to my buddies that are really big advisors out in Fort Lauderdale that manage $1 billion and more, and my other buddies out west that manage $1.5 billion. So a lot of money, but aren't doing tax planning. They have a great practice when it comes to investments, but then they also brag about how much money they're paying in taxes. And I say, man, dude, are you really telling me you're bragging to me about how much you paid in tax? Now, look, we're buddies with one glass of wine or one beer can say, man, that's crazy, right? You're my buddy. That's stupid. So that's what I tell them. So what if you could save 30% of that number? Would that be of interest to you?
3: I'm all for that.
4: Yeah. Well, they all say that. So, well, you already know the attorney. You've seen him at the conference a million times. Now, why? Why haven't you dealt with them? Because they're busy. They're just so busy to take the little time to do it. It is effort. So it's 4 or 5 times a year. I just did my phone call earlier today before this radio call. It's time. It's commitment. So sometimes you don't want to put in the time and commitment and work to do what? Solve the problem.
3: Yeah, tax planning is a big part of
4: it's work.
3: The whole deal at Brian Lowe Financial Group. And if you'd like to get tuned in to that, how much money you can save on taxes, well, then call Brian Lowe, 800-993-0995. Let's get some questions that have been sent in, Brian. First one is from Janet in Florida. I think she's from Fort Myers, Florida. And she has a question that points up the fact that you have people everywhere who count on you and who listen to the show, maybe when they're visiting New Orleans or whatever the case may be. But Janet says, I'm concerned for my husband's health. He was recently diagnosed with Parkinson's. In many ways, he's still a healthy and very active guy. But I know we're looking at a long battle ahead. Up until now, he's been our family's main financial decision maker. How do I get myself up to speed and ready to help without stepping on his toes in the meantime?
4: Look, it's a good visit, 1 hour with us. Bring in all your information. Bring in your statements. What I'll do is I'll get you organized on your own login that connects everything you're doing together on one screen. So let's say Fidelity, Edward Jones, Chase Bank, and State Farm. So we can connect all those statements together on one screen and create a net worth statement. And now you have access to all your stuff. And then I can look at it too. And you can call me and we're looking at it together. So I can do a Zoom meeting with you and your next step. Everybody has some next step. Well, your next step is to get through this time period, which is going to be very emotional. And then maybe the loss of the family member. So then that's another, 6, 8, 12 months of emotions, right? So you don't want to make bad decisions during that time period. So let me guide you through that tough time. I've been through that with many people for many, many, many times over the last 27 years. So a divorce, losing a spouse. And I think I've gotten 3 calls this week on somebody in their family got Alzheimer's. So that's an increasing number there. More than I've ever seen, really. So, your health matters. What's your healthcare plan? And then your spouse. Let me walk you through, in the event one of you gets sick, who's going to take care of the other? And let me show you how we're going to handle that.
3: A lot of people have been diagnosed with Parkinson's and then lived a very, very long time after that. So that's a long-term process. And you need to have the help of a financial advisor such as Brian Lowe, who can help you get through all the tough times.
4: And what's interesting is that we had a nice, wealthy guy the other day with $5 million plus. Mm-hmm. And I said, man, look, it doesn't have to be me. I named 3 other advisors that are independent, 30-year veteran guys. I said, choose one of them. Call me in 3 months, and I'd like to say it's me. It's like, hey.
3: Yeah.
4: It was a second meeting, and he was stuck up on what's the difference between independent advisors and someone that works at the bank, Whitney Bank, Chase Bank. Well, I work there. And the easy answer is they're offering you products, not a process. So if you're working with big firms like Chase Bank, like Edward Jones, Merrill Lynch, they're offering you products, not the process. You want an independent fiduciary that can and will do tax planning that actually does it from themselves. And that's me. I've been doing that now 27 years, 19 years of doing the tax planning stuff. So come in, get a second opinion. I mean, we may like and love what you're doing on investments, but you're not doing the tax planning component of it.
3: It's important to consider everything. And Brian Lowe and the folks at Brian Lowe Financial Group do that. Hey, here's a number to call if you want to set up a conversation with Brian, 800-993-0995. Next question here is from Joe, and Joe is in Brazil, probably dressed up for Mardi Gras, year round.
4: Brazil, that's how I say it, but please call me and correct me. But, I can remember, I think we were in college The next door neighbors, they had the older brother, and he was already working for Walmart in Brazil. So he calls the younger brothers, my buddies, hey, y'all come over here to Brazil. I'm working at Walmart in near Eunice over there. And We got a party tomorrow. It's Mardi Gras. We're going to have a great time. So bring a costume. We show up at 7 in the morning to the party.
3: Yeah.
4: And it's at the church. And if you're from that area, you know what I'm talking about. Everybody's dressed up in Mardi Gras colors. We show up. I was the devil. My buddy was a Hershey's Kiss. We had all kind of costumes. And then we were the laughingstock of the day. So he got us. They were drinking at 7 a.m. It's hilarious in this little small town. We chased chickens, had Mardi Gras, had bonfires late in the evening, and just a wonderful time. So if you've never been to Bazille and Eunice, get your tail over there and do some Mardi Gras.
3: Right. Bazille.
4: Bazille.
3: All right. Here's Joe's question, in case you're wondering. My kids are telling me all about the amazing things that AI can do. You can't watch television these days without seeing some sort of commercial about AI. So, Brian, are you using AI in your business?
4: We are, man. It is unbelievable, amazing. And in every two weeks, something's changing here, which means it's getting better, but quicker, faster, and better. It's unbelievable what we're doing. And because I'm not with the big box firms, I'm able to use this AI to our advantage. So the guy that's not the big box firms that aren't doing it because of compliance issues and reasons, we're just going to be that much quicker and faster and 5 years ahead of them coming up. So we use it. I can tell you, even my own staff, like other people, it's good and bad for the big box firms. So I'll be frank with you. We called Vanguard yesterday and customer service is getting worse and worse and worse. So we called that gentleman was 75 years of age, rolling over $800,000 from his 35 plus years of working for a company. Right. And we wanted to make a simple request, roll over his $800,000 to Charles Schwab, an IRA. And look, at 75, we're not quite as fast as we were when we were 65. So, you change your address a couple of times and what address do they have on record? And is it a PO box or the actual address? Well, we were coaching him what the address was, what the PO box address was. And they says, nope, stop, the call's over. You can't coach him. Okay, stop, rewind. I'll shut up, let him just tell you. And they said, no, the call's over. So we called back again. So that's one bad deal. Call back again, get the girl from India. Now, nothing wrong with it being from India, but I couldn't understand a word this lady is saying. Yeah. And I'm not 75, and I've been doing this 27 years. I had no idea what the lady's saying. I'm just kind of helping him understand what I think she's saying. And then she goes, you know what? This is not working. Let me transfer you. So then we transfer to somebody else. And he says, I don't know how or why y'all got to me, but this is not the right area. So I said, can we just please get to the right department? We just want to roll his money over. That's all we want to do. And three times they said, well, you can get online and do it. And that's, of course, what I ended up doing. So customer service is dead. The bigger the companies are getting. AI is getting rid of a lot of people. That's my point. It's getting rid of a lot of people. And then customer service is going to get worse. Because we were talking to some computer at the third event, right?
3: Yeah.
4: And in the financial business, that just doesn't work. So you need still real time, real business, customer service. And that's why I left Chase Bank over 27 years ago.
3: Got to have that human touch.
4: Got to have that human touch.
3: Hey, one more question here today. It's from Judy in Hammond. And Judy says, how much money do people try to set aside for their kids? I know it all depends on how long we live and a lot of unknown factors, but I suppose my question is, how much should I give to charity now in retirement versus holding on to that money for my kids and grandkids? I want to be generous, but also want to make sure that I don't leave them empty-handed.
4: Hey, look, it's a percentage of your assets. Well, how much money do you have? So then it could be 1-5%, could be as much as 10%. So we look at that as a ratio. And then how about doing it in the best possible way without paying taxes? How about pull the money out of your IRA, give it to the church or charity without paying taxes? Let me walk you through how to do that. It's not that complicated, but it is that complicated enough that you don't know how to do it. So give me a call. Let me hold your hand. 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
4: Well, look, it's all about being on the radio for a long time, because that's what people tell me all the time. They're driving in from Lafayette. They're driving in from Lake Charles. They're driving in from Slidell. By the way, we're in New Orleans and Mandeville and Baton Rouge. So if you're out there, even Florida, right? People come to Mardi Gras. They come to New Orleans for some reason. They hear me on the radio in New Orleans, sure. WRNO. This is WJBO. You're probably listening to today. But ultimately, come in and give us a second opinion. I can do a Zoom meeting. You can be in Arkansas, and you'll learn something. We'll do some tax planning. So nobody in your zip code's doing the tax planning. Give me a call. It starts, and everybody has the next step. Let's figure out what your next step could be to better your life in some way.
3: 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I'm Ron Stutz along with Brian Lowe. Brian, have a great week, and I look forward to talking to you next week.
4: 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Till the next adventure, let's figure out where it takes us. So fish on. That's what my dad would always say. He was a big fisherman, so fish on.
3: Join us again next time for the next edition of the Financial Symphony with the one and only, often imitated but never duplicated, Brian Lowe.
12: 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Mr. Lowe and Brian Lowe Financial are not responsible for the consequences of any decisions or actions taken as a result of information provided in this radio show and do not warrant or guarantee the accuracy or completeness of the information provided. The information discussed today reflects the views of Mr. Lowe and his guests as of the date of this show and are subject to change without notice. Past performance is no guarantee of future results. No reliance should be placed on any statements or forecasts when making any investment decision. Accordingly, listeners should not rely solely on the information provided today in making any investment decision. There is a risk of loss from investing in securities, including the risk of loss of principal. Different types of investments involve varying degrees of risk, and there can be no assurance that any specific investment will be profitable or suitable for a particular investor's financial situation or risk tolerance. Asset allocation and portfolio diversification cannot assure or guarantee better performance and cannot eliminate the risk of investment losses. Brian Lowe Financial Group, LLC, is a registered investment advisor. 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Investing involves risk, including the potential loss of principal. No investment strategy can guarantee a profit or protect against loss in periods of declining values. Any references to protection benefits or lifetime income generally refer to fixed insurance products, never securities or investment products. Insurance and annuity product guarantees are backed by the financial strength and claims-paying ability of the issuing insurance company.
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21: ISIS leader eliminated. I'm Pam Huso, Fox News. The operation in Africa was flawlessly executed, according to the commander-in-chief.
13: President Trump saying onto social, this was a complicated joint mission carried out by the U.S. military and the armed forces of Nigeria. The president indicates sources have been tracking Abu Bilal al-Manuki's, keeping the U.S. and Nigeria informed of what the ISIS leader has been doing. The president of Nigeria saying al-Manuki, along with several of his lieutenants, were killed during a strike on his compound in Lake Chad Basin. President Trump says al-Manuki, the second in command of ISIS globally, will, quote, no longer terrorize the people of Africa or help plan operations to target Americans.
21: Fox's Madeline Rivera. The president is reflecting on his visit to China and talks with Chinese leader Xi Jinping. Here's Fox's Kevin Cork.
15: President Trump seemingly positively stirred by the trip to China, which objectively was marked by pomp, politics, and of course, a lot of economic and political pressure. Now, the commander-in-chief told just about anybody who would listen that things went very, and I mean very well, for all parties involved. Meantime, the president told our Brett Baer that he wants China and Taiwan to cool down. The president reiterating his previous position that he's not looking to have somebody go independent.
21: The president welcomed an offer from President Xi to assist in ending the war with Iran. He said they both agree Iran should not have a nuclear weapon. Critics say the summit accomplished very little. Louisiana voters head to the polls today to nominate U.S. Senate candidates, and Republican Bill Cassidy may be in some trouble. 5 years ago, he voted to convict President Trump of impeachment. Cassidy is up against two Republicans who call themselves Trump supporters. 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
16: We're working on a spectacular day for Election Day. Beautiful sunny skies. Temperatures will be quite comfortable as we make our way into the afternoon. We'll warm up to the mid-80s, and we should stay mostly sunny and dry through much of the day. We will start to feel the humidity levels coming back up, and by Sunday, some rain and storms return to the forecast. For Fox 8, your weather authority and Bounce TV, I'm meteorologist Nakandra Norwood.
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0: 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We've been doing the Home Buying University. If you want to find out more about that, shoot an email as well. Home buying's in season. Look, the weather is yucky right now, but I can tell you, I got plenty of buyers going out this weekend, going check things out. A lot of movement in the market. I think people are, and we'll get to rates, and gosh, man, rates really, really, really want to break out for sure. And on the show today, we're going to be talking about the April jobs report. We'll get to it shortly. Rate purgatory. As a homeowner, are you in rate purgatory? We're going to talk about that. Kind of maybe give you some outs. Doing a lot of great second mortgages want to discuss. I get it. You don't want to touch your 2.3%. Going to let you know that we have for you over here at MortgageGumbo.com. Foreclosures. Starting to see some headlines on this stuff on how foreclosures are up. We're going to go into the data. We're going to go into and discuss that. And it's never a fun thing to discuss, but is it needed? I don't know. You know, sometimes attrition, right? But we're going to discuss that because the heck it looked like it's the current regime. But I'm going to break down exactly, get you into some in-depth things when it comes to foreclosures. And our main topic today is first-time home buyers or home buyers in general, right? Even if you're going to be a repeat home buyer, is debunking myths. And a lot of these come from what I have and conversations I have with clients. I'm going to wait. I don't have enough money. My credit sucks. I'm going to wait for rates to fall or home price fall or drop. Well, I'm going to debunk these, but as we do every single week, I'm going to give you the whys, right? Because I think that's what's important. We're going to break that down. And then next week, you'll want the queen of, you'll want to tune in. Going to have the queen of insurance is going to be joining us on the show. Got some good things going. I saw something I want to ask her about. Last time we had her on, we talked about the fortified roofs. We had the guys over with the fortified roof program. We'll be talking about that. Looks like they've got some more money coming from that. So want to be asking the queen about that. She'll be on the show next week. And then shout out to my nephew, Jude Hanen, graduating from Covington this week. And him and his team, Robotics. Right? You know, there's other things out there besides baseball and football. And congrats to him, his Covington team. They went to Worlds, not state. They dominated state. They went to Worlds last week. And that was pretty cool. That was pretty cool. But shout out to him graduating, going to LSU, got him a little scholarship, all kinds of stuff. Very smart. 30-something plus ACT score. I think if I counted both of mine, I'd get to 30. But let's move on from that. We don't want to discuss that too. I'll go with that. I'm more worldly than book smart. So that's what I'll go with. So love to have you join the show. Shoot an email to info@mortgagegumbo.com. Like I said, the weather is poopy. So chill out. Just hang out. Out the house this morning, and that's why I'm having a bad hair day, is, man, the power is out at my house. So, you know, you get stuck, you get so used to the garage door opener, the whole thing, and then I had to sit there for a second and go, wait, how do I get out? And you got to pull a string, right? You got to lift your garage door and all that kind of fun stuff. So
1: I just was afraid that you were going to tell me you just threw it in reverse. Oh, it.
0: I know. Well, by habit, I got, and I was like, man, what's going on here? And then realized power, no garage door, JP. So it's like, you know what? I actually had to, don't know how I've done it for so many years, walk outside in the weather and get my car. So salute to those who every single day do that, run to their car. So was able to get that done.
1: Well, as long as it didn't mess up your hair.
0: Right, exactly. And we're being facetious, folks, because I don't have those who are just joining and just getting into the Gumbo Nation.
1: Dwayne is streamlined is what he's trying to say.
0: Streamlined,
1: he's
0: right,
1: efficient
0: right.
1: in the morning.
0: Exactly. I'm smooth. I'm a smooth operator when it comes to the hair, for sure. So we got that done. But so, look, be safe driving around. Just chill out. Just turn the radio on and hang out and listen to me. So let's kind of get into this week. I want to start the first segment here. We'll talk about the jobs report. You know it. BLS. Remove the L. What do you have? And this was for April. And it was a home run. Imagine that, right? Expecting 60,000 jobs. And it came back at 115,000. And I think folks are listening to us because y'all know. And I have it here, and this is why y'all listen, because it's my job to give you all this data. That's why you trust me. That's how I know when to make decisions to lock a client in or not. I'm up on this. I'm watching trends, seeing what's going on. And this was a non-mover when normally a beat like this would have sent rates spiraling. Now, maybe there's something to do with the war as well, or is it the fact that now it's becoming the that get is just no longer reliable? Is it losing its luster? Because if you look back over February and March, those 2 months, you've had a ton of 57 between those 2 months. So nobody really knows what to believe on these things anymore. Now, of course, you'll have folks touting, hey, this is great. Look at it. Awesome. And, you know, where are these jobs from? Where are they coming from? And look, we're an aging population. I feel it every day. So healthcare, you had, that's big, plus 54,000 jobs. Transportation, warehousing. That's your trucks, all those trucks you see on the road. They got to go put that stuff somewhere. That was plus 30,000. That's your Amazons, right? And then retail. Plus 20-something thousand. Now, here's what I could tell you. When you look at all the, it's crazy because the polls will say consumer sentiment is way down. Yet what I could see from folks buying a home, people are doing it. But out of being on the sideline, when you look at the retail sales, and you look at what people are spending on their credit cards and the money being spent shopping, people are doing it. So it's such a catch-22 because you'll go consumer sentiment is way down, yet people are spending money. They're doing joyful things. They're

out their house. So we'll see. We'll see what kind of adjustments they have. My point being is I share this with you every month. And let's hope that we're starting to see, look, the government jobs are coming way down. But let's hope we start seeing more full-time jobs. Because then when we get to unemployment rate, and I'm trying to be positive. And unemployment rate stayed at 4.3. Okay, this comes from the household survey. But when you look into it, there's actually been almost 1.4 million losses since January of this year in jobs. So, but what gets me is, again, it's the manipulation of the numbers. 4.3 stayed the same. And if you break it down by tenths, it was close to 4.4. But they throw out like labor participation, people who are like, you know what? I'm out. I'm going to go drive Uber. I'm going to do DoorDash. I'm going to do OnlyFans. Have my feet, use feet. What I hear, that's a big thing right now. Or part-time, but one full-time. So if somebody's, they do call your house and go, hey, You're part-time, but you want full-time? Yeah, I'd like to work full-time. All right, you're out. Throw that out. And it's workers. Hey, how you feeling about getting a job? Well, I can't find anything. I was an executive. Now, I can't find anything to match myself. They throw those things out. So they use things when it helps, right? They'll use part-time jobs in their numbers to say, hey, look how many jobs we created, but then they'll throw it out when it comes to the unemployment rate. And then if you look at the U6, which is kind of the total, it went from 8% to 8.2, which a lot of people say is kind of the real number there. So, look, there's people are spending money. I'm hoping this trend is good. I'm hoping that this is a good thing. Because you keep hearing about AI is going to replace this, AI is going to replace that. I think it's still too soon to tell. And people are starting to go, okay. And, what my recommendation would be is it's simple, right? I'm going to outwork AI. I know what I have to do. But what AI is replacing is, that says, I want to work from home 2 days a week. I don't want to drive in. Those are the folks. AI is not replacing blue collar. We talk about this every day. And I have these conversations with my son, who's enjoying college. He's thriving. He's going to be president's list, dean's list. I was doing so bad in college, my dad had me on the recruiting list. Marines visiting my house to get me in shape. So he's thriving, but at the end of the day, the folks can get that, that college degree. But when I'm working with young homebuyers, 23, 24, 25 years old, and they're HVAC plumbers, electrician, elevator unions, and they're knocking back 60, 70, 80 grand a year working on these new AI centers. No student loan debt. It's kind of when you look at that, you just go, hey, is that when you go to AI versus outwork? AI is not going to replace the dude that's AC. I don't think AI is going to replace when you want to spend $100,000 or $100,000, $70,000 on a house. You're going to want to talk to somebody who can provide options and not have you read about options. So there's a lot going on in that. So we'll see. But I'm hoping this trend continues.

0: because this will mean we're heading in that right direction, right? Now, what does that mean for the Fed? Well, if there's jobs being created and everything's out there, things can't be horrible. Why would the Fed drop the federal funds rate, right? So it's a dynamic that we're looking at. All right, don't go anywhere. On the other side of the break, we're going to talk about, we still got Rate Watch to come, foreclosures, rate purgatory, and then we're going to be debunking some of the top buying myths. Stay dry out there. 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
0: You're listening to Mortgage Gumbo with Dwayne Stein right here on iHeartRadio. Want to read, and this is why I do what I do, and you could go look at all the Google reviews. There's one troll on there that, I mean, it's amazing. But, you know, when I get emails like this is what excites me. You know, morning, Dwayne, this is CT. I'm letting you know I'm referring to my cousin, blah, blah, blah, who could really use your assistance. Please keep an eye out on her application. As for me, I can't thank you enough to help stay afloat mortgage-wise. Time and God was on my side, and I was able to take care of my workman comps case, and I'm very happy. I'll be reaching out on advice once I get the remaining funds on how we apply to the mortgage or help with home repairs. Thanks, brother. You changed my situation and life for my family. Couldn't have done it without you. That is what has me here every Saturday. That is what drives me. That is what drives my team. And what you understand and need to know when you work with me is our relationship doesn't end at the closing table. It starts there. Right? Getting you to the closing table is the start of our relationship. And I jokingly say this all the time with my buyers. The realtor gets to see, everybody knows the story of Cinderella and how she turns into a pumpkin after midnight. The realtors, when they're out shopping, and looking at houses. It's Cinderella. Oh, let's see if this slipper fits, this house. Let's look at this. Oh, I make X amount of money. I do this. And this is not a bad thing. I get who you truly are. I get the pumpkin after midnight, so to speak. 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I, unlike most lenders, find out what your goals are, your family's needs are. And look at, and when we're providing options based on if life happens. 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And that's what I want you to understand. 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All right, so let me see what I want to talk about here. It's the beauty of having my own show. Talk about whatever I want, but let me see what order here. Let me give you some stats on what I call, you know, they call it the locked-in effect. I call it rate purgatory, right? We're Christian down here, you know, down in the South. Here's some fun stats, right? We keep saying and talking about, and I keep talking about how we're short houses. You keep talking, everybody, they keep talking about inventory. Like, we're way short on inventory. You're not going to have no housing bubble. So, as a buyer, what are you facing out there? So, there was a survey done of 1,000 households. Sorry, 1,000 homeowners. One-third of homeowners with a rate below 6% said they'll never sell their house at any price. At any price. They're not going to sell. The homeowners with sub 3%, it goes to 52%. So half of homeowners with a rate below 3% say they're never selling. Seeing 45% of homeowners stay in their house longer. 51% are saying, hey, they won't sell unless rates get below 5%. So when I say rate purgatory, how does this affect the market? Well, 75%, you need to know what your competition is, right? Well, you need to listen to me because it's my job to help you with that. Well, 75% of homeowners carry a rate below 6%. 52% have under 4%. And what's is what nobody discusses, 40% of homes in the United States are there. And I see this because that's the baby boom. I see this because all those homes that are free and clear. You talk about, wow, is a home a wealth building tool? I see this a lot because the first mortgages that we're doing to help expenses, because expenses, Social Security, all that can't keep up. And they've got these free and clear homes that we're able to help them with. So 22% have over 6%. What you've got to understand is when you're going out there, is it that number on a piece of paper? Well, sure. But here's what I can tell you I see. A lot of those folks are coming to me, and I mean plenty. Plenty. And we're taking advantage of doing fixed rate seconds. I get it. If you've got a sub 3, you don't want to touch that. So what are you going to do? You're just going to let all that credit card, you're just going to keep circling that drain and wearing that 3% like a badge of honor? Let's talk about a second. Let's look at a fixed rate second that we could do for you. And he's on HELOCs. You know what I think of those. Let's get rid of that debt. I mean, this week alone, closed one. He's got 2.75, didn't want to touch it, getting a pool. I was able to get him a second mortgage much cheaper than what the pool financing was going to be. Didn't have to touch the rate. Another person at 4% was able to pay off debt $1,860 a month in savings. $1,806 a month in savings. I save them more than what their mortgage note is. So let's look at options. You don't have to touch that, but you also don't need to be hating going to the mailbox every day. And you're like, didn't I just pay that? Let's get you to stop circling the drain. And for those in rate purgatory, I get it. You're wearing that rate like a badge of honor, as you should. Good job. But what has happened is a lot of folks went buying those houses, qualified in a normal market for $250. Now you bought $400. You're keeping up with the Joneses. Little Sue, little Johnny's in Catholic school now. Maybe you bought a car that, you know, trying to keep up with what the neighbors have. Let's look at and help you with some of those options. Don't live in purgatory with this stuff. Let's look at it. Let's see what we can do for you. All right, let's get into our weekly segment we like to call Ray Watch. 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You helped me out with my commercial building. 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All right, it's this week, we're flat. 30-year last, 644-615-60159. FHA stayed 593 to be exact. Jumbo, exactly the same, 659, VA 595. 10-year, 437-5435. Look, rates want to. They want to break out. When they brought up that memo. When they brought up that memo and, hey, we may have a ceasefire. Man, rates wanted to break out. Then we got at each other. And they jumped way up. Then yesterday, everybody came to reality like, all right, maybe there's still a chance. They came back down. Look, it's bananas right now. You have to have someone that is looking out for you that can lock in those gains. Because the pain of the rate going up is so much worse than the euphoria of it going down. Just keep that in mind. All right, when we get back on the other side of the break, home buying myths. And then we'll talk a little bit about foreclosures. Don't go anywhere. If you do, look, I will find you. I don't care if it's raining. I got duck boots. I'll come get you. Don't go anywhere. Go tell a friend about us. 504-207-7600. 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
14: Taking out terrorists. President Trump says a top ISIS leader has been killed in Africa during a joint operation between the U.S. and Nigeria.
15: The president indicates sources have been tracking Abu Bilal al-Manuki's, keeping the U.S. and Nigeria informed of what the ISIS leader has been doing. The president of Nigeria saying al-Manuki, along with several of his lieutenants, were killed.
14: Fox's Madeline Rivera in Washington. The polls are open across Louisiana.
16: It's a primary that some expect may lead to a runoff election as incumbent Senator Bill Cassidy is fighting to defend his seat against several challengers.
14: That's Fox's Chanley Painter. In 2021, Senator Cassidy voted to convict President Trump after his impeachment, one of only seven Senate Republicans to do so. America's listening to Fox News.
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0: 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All right. Wanted to got an article this week by Adam, A-T-T-O-M. And U.S. foreclosure links rise 26% in Q1 of 2026. So there's 118,000 properties in Q1. That's up 6% over Q4 of 25 and up 26% year over year. So you hear that and you're like, oh my gosh. And look, nobody wants to have their house foreclosed on. But listen to this number. And this is actually trending in a better direction. And this is why you got to be careful of what you read, because the Q1 2026 foreclosure spent an average of 570 days. That's down 3% from Q4 and down 14% year over year. That's down 14%, 577 day process. After you haven't made a payment in 20 to 180 days that they start the process. And this is a, that means it's a long-term thing, right? For that to happen. It's not something recent. These are things that's happened over years for a home to be foreclosed on. But insurance costs, is job loss, student loans maybe now having to be paid, all those moratoriums of don't pay, don't do this, don't do that for years. We talked about it on this show. How are you supposed to budget? Been looking for years. Sears had the tallest building in the world because they collected $10 a month from people, no matter what the statement balance was. Well, when you tell you don't have to pay student loans, oh, don't worry about your mortgage. But we'll throw that to the back. But and you hear housing bubble. Well, I don't think so. And what I want to say is this. This is not mom and dad's foreclosures. This isn't the foreclosures back in the day. Average equity of homes being foreclosed on. And this is the difference. This isn't people in 09 with the bubble where people were underwater. 75 to 200,000 in positive equity. So services aren't panicked. Right? Services aren't panicked because they've got equity. And attrition is a good thing in any market, right? Like get, you know, remove the lowest test score, remove the worst. But maybe this will lead to some more inventory. And again, we don't want folks to be foreclosed on. But this is where, again, it starts at the closing table, because if you get in these situations, we gotta have a conversation. I mean, don't let the house get foreclosed on if you got 1,000 in equity. Right now, some of these could have just been, who knows, some went bads or stuff like that. I do a lot of divorces, but those aren't foreclosures. But keep this in mind. That's a lot of equity, and the investors are in control. And, you know, maybe you go, why didn't, oh, well, maybe kids in school, you're hoping, you're praying, more people are working part-time jobs and full-time jobs, so they're trying and just can't catch up. but 75 to 200,000 in equity. Deals, folks. These investors are in control. Like I said, this isn't your mom and dad's foreclosure where you went to play with little Johnny on a Saturday morning, you rode your bike over to the house, and it was all boarded up. You're like, man, what happened? Like, that's not today. Now you see a for sale sign in front of it. And for that for sale sign to get there, think about this. That investor, before they got that house listed, umpteen opportunities to sell it. That realtor had opportunity to buy it. That realtor's friend, that realtor's investors that they use. Then it hits the market. So people go, oh, there's a foreclosure. I mean, no, you're not. And now you know why. There's tons of equity. They're not going to give the houses away. This is their investment. Same thing, reason you would not. Keep that in mind as we move forward. All right, I'm wanting to get to these, debunking these myths, but, I mean, getting, you know, this is good stuff here. Tommy and Livingston, how do I know what loan is right for me? That's a great question. There's tons of factors. You know, what is your budget? How much down payment? Where are you buying? Loan size, right? Is it a jumbo loan? Are you buying down? Or is it a amount where it's not an option? What is your credit score? So my job at Mortgage Gumbo Dadcam is to provide these options. But the more ingredients you let me buy, the better meal I can cook for you. So we don't know that, Tommy, or Gumbo Nation, and those who's listening who, you know, y'all going to send over aunts, uncles, nieces, nephews, other sisters, sons, daughters. That's where we're going to get an application, and that's why you trust me for 30-plus years, and I'm going to put options that work best based on what ingredients you give me. If all I get is Vienna sausage and potted meat to work with, hey, we're going to figure it out. And to us, to you and I, we're going to personalize that and make that a gourmet meal. It doesn't matter that the next person I'm going to talk to has all the ingredients and we eat now, you know, a Michelin meal. That's not what's important to you. What's important, what are my options? My. And that is my job, is to provide that to you. Who cares what else is doing? And that's where some of you get caught up in. Well, my neighbor's aunt, sister's cousin's stepbrother said he got this. Well, did you tell them that you had a bankruptcy 2 years ago? Did you tell them that you're a 590 credit score? Did they tell you that he was a veteran? Right? So there's a lot of different things. So when we start looking at what loan is right for you, with a lender that has options, not some niche, right? Not some little low bank or credit union or some online lender that's promising you some rate and they're charging you 20 grand for it. You got to work with somebody that has the options to provide to you. All right, let's take a quick break. And then on the other side of the break, we're going to knock out. Great question, though, Tommy. On the other side, we're going to get into knocking out some of these home buying myths that I want you to unlearn. I'm going to unlearn you some stuff. Don't go anywhere. 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Mortgage Gumbo. Yeah.
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Over 700 videos there. Just got another alert from YouTube on, I don't know, tens of thousands of views or whatever it is. I'll get better. Hey, you know, somebody out there, you know, knows how things go viral. Get with me. We'll figure it out. But let's start debunking. Help unlearn you some of those myths out there. And the first one I want to talk, you need to have 20 moms, dads, grandmas, or grandpas, grandparents. This is not how it works in today's world. 20% down. It may be a nice to have, but it's not a need to have or a must to have. Now 5 to 10% is the average. And the biggest thing I get, I want to avoid PMI. Okay. So let's talk about that, because we're going to give you the whys. And I explained this to folks. Just because you have money don't mean we got to use it. Now, if Bank of Mom and Dad's giving you some money, all right, cool. Let's roll. But if it's your hard-earned money, we're not dipping into a 401k if we don't have to. So you could put 20% down. Because if you take 200,000, right, percent, figure it out. 200,000, 10%, that's 20 grand. Well, I'm going to put up another 20,000 so I don't have PMI. Okay, so if you PMI on that, run $100. It's going to take you 200 months or 16 years to get your money back. It's in my house. Well, life happens, folks. We just talked about all these foreclosures. You think any one of these people in foreclosure, when they bought their house, thought, I know I'm going to get closed on. No, life happens. So we're going to have, that's what separates, that's why you come to MortgageGumbo.com. We're going to have these conversations to make sure things line up. But 16 years, have refinanced your house once, twice, or even so let's make sure that we're not staying on the sideline. Those big things, I can't afford it. I haven't saved enough money. That's a huge myth in today's world, especially. So, no, you do not need 20% down. You should wait to buy a home until prices are lower. Good luck. Over the last 80 years of them keeping track on this, home price has gone down four times. Homes are wealth-building tools. I told you in an earlier segment, house $1,800 refinance. 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That's what home ownership allows. 40% of homes are free and clear. Saying wait breaks the bridge? Yes, it's going to cost. What is the cost of waiting? Listen, let's have that conversation. I've got that tool, calculator. 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I will plug it in. We'll have a discussion. 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Prepare to be disappointed. Are you out looking at too much home? 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But then you don't know what the insurances are. Know what your buying power is. And you know what every client says? Man, thank you. That's the easiest conversation I had. Because with me, I understand that what you can afford, what you're willing to pay is two different things. I get to see it. I get to work with two teachers that teach at the same school, make the same amount of money. One wants a $200,000 house. One wants a $400,000 house. Everybody's different. Think about it. If I took 10 people, showed up at my studio, and I said, I got $100 for the 10 people that come by, and I gave everybody a $100 bill, those 10 people are all going to go spend money in a different way.
So it's the same thing. Don't go looking at houses until you know what you can afford. You may be able to buy more house in a certain area because of a certain loan program or insurance, not in a flood zone. Maybe we get you in a zero. NAD saves you 3%, 3.5%. This is a big one right now. This is sort of a new myth. The rate you'll get when you close, not in today's world. Look, our pre-approvals at Mortgage Gumbo are good for 120 days. Because what we look at there is, that's how long your credit's good for. Just make that number up. So, if you were middle of February looking at buying a house, and then you call back today and the war broke out, things are a little bit different. Now, if I pre-approved you this week and you're out looking, yeah, we're probably going to be close. But things about us. So when you work with me, what I'll do is I'll tell you, hey, listen, we're going to get this out, dude. Let's get the appraisal of your house. We'll float that rate to protect you. But if somebody told you, and a lot of these online lenders will do it, oh, 5.5%. Well, they don't tell you that there's 3 points attached to that. And then when you call back, and I know because you call me. You call me second, and we come in and we save the day and make things happen for you. I have to have excellent credit to buy a home. Gumbo Nation, for you new folks, we don't judge you by your credit score. Got somebody I'm dealing with now, turned down by three other people. You know why? Because they didn't take the time to ask them if they had a 401k account or anything like that. They judged them by their credit score. So we're going to help them live the American dream and be able to buy a home. Because we have the ability, we have the programs to do what other people don't. They just judge you by a credit score. You don't deserve that. Everybody is different. So no, you do not have to have excellent credit score. All lenders are the same when buying a home. No. Absolutely. 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
10: Although a majority of Americans say they do oppose the construction of data centers in their local area, data centers are getting bigger and bigger, with one twice the size of Manhattan planned for Utah. Experts say there will be concerns about the power it will draw.
11: It needs at least $18 to $30 billion to add power plants to power it.
10: University of Houston professor Ed Herz says that Utah data center will require 9 gigawatts of power. To put it in perspective, the two nuclear power plants at the South Texas project only pump about 1 gigawatt each. Car maker Honda has lost money for the first time in almost 70 years. Tammy Trujillo with details.
12: The company posted an annual operating loss of more than $2.6 billion. Money spent on its electric vehicle business, Chinese competition, and U.S. tariffs all contributed.
10: And that hamburger may cost a little more. The prices of beef at the grocery store remain high, and experts say there are two things going on there. One is that cattle herds are at their smallest size in 75 years.
13: We do have some drought conditions, and cattle rely on pastures.
10: Economist David Anderson says it's like a snowball effect.
13: If we have fewer cows, we're going to have fewer calves and less beef production.
10: And a reminder to never give up and check your pockets. A lottery winner in New Jersey almost blew it big time, to the tune of over $5 million. Levon Putney with more.
14: State lottery officials say the man showed up to their offices Thursday with the winning ticket and explained he heard their announcement last month about the unclaimed ticket sold at the Exxon in Roseland where he buys lotto tickets. So the man says he went to the gas station to ask about it, but they told him to go home and search everything, and says he did. The lucky guy told lottery officials he checked every corner of every room as well as every pocket on every pair of pants until his fingers felt that crumpled piece of paper in one. That $2 ticket, now worth $5.9 million before taxes, but would have been worth nothing if he found it after May 22nd.
10: Monica Nelson with your consumer and business news.
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17: Taking him out, I'm Roger Stern, Fox News. The U.S. walking with Nigeria killed a top ISIS terrorist. The president announcing this.
5: President Trump saying onto social, this was a complicated joint mission carried out by the U.S. military and the armed forces of Nigeria. The president indicates sources have been tracking Abu Bilal al-Manuki's, keeping the U.S. and Nigeria informed of what the ISIS leader has been doing. The president of Nigeria saying al-Manuki, along with several of his lieutenants, were killed during a strike on his compound in Lake Chad Basin. President Trump says al-Manuki, the second in command of ISIS globally, will, quote, no longer terrorize the people of Africa or help plan operations to target Americans.
17: Fox's Madeline Rivera. Meanwhile, Israel says it killed the leader of the Hamas military wing. This from an airstrike. Israel says he was one of the last remaining Hamas commanders who helped plan the October 7th attack, which killed 1,200 people nearly 3 years ago. President Trump is reflecting on his summit with Chinese leader Xi Jinping and their discussion on Iran, which is blocking the Strait of Hormuz, sending gasoline prices sharply higher.
6: When you tell somebody you're going to have to pay a little more, not that much more, a little more for gasoline for a very short period of time, because we want to stop the threat of being blown to pieces by a lunatic, by a crazy person, and they are crazy, using nuclear weapons, everybody says that's fine.
17: Critics say that summit accomplished very little, a gallon of regular costing more than $4.50. And as many worry about the dangers of AI, Pope Leo has created a study group in artificial intelligence. He's preparing an encyclical which will likely call for an ethics-based approach to AI. 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

0: Good morning. Welcome to Winning at Life, the Saturday morning financial show. I'm your host, Gregory Ricks. We've been bringing this show to you for a long time. I don't know, what, 16 years now? Crazy to think about that. And we'll see if we can go another 16 years. Look, it's the money show. We bring you insights to financial planning, investing, doing more with your money. Ultimately, I would say where you stand with savings, investing, retirements, accumulation, it is kind of a way of keeping score. It really is. It's like, how are you doing with that? You know, look, there's people that's like, I'm not worried about savings as long as I can get by week to week from now on. But there's just some magic to compounding. The thing that just fascinated me as a kid when I began to understand that. And keeping score. Like, one way is your cash report each week. Well, for me, it's each week. But maybe for you, it might be monthly just to see where you stand on your business, your investments, your cash on hand, your emergency savings, those things. Is that improving or going down? And what we want it to do is to be improving over time. And one of the things is you don't make a dent early on. And that's just like your mortgage. It just, you know, when you get early into that mortgage, it doesn't seem like you're going to get anywhere. But you get a decade later and you're like, wow, I got a bunch of equity built up. So with that point said, I'm going to bring Dwayne Stein, host of Mortgage Gumbo, to the show right now. Hey, Dwayne, how are you doing?
1: Fantastic.
0: How'd you like that?
1: Three and a half year lows on rates, Gregory. I'm doing as good as I've been doing in, well, 3.5 years. So I'll super excited to be with you today.
0: Man, the tide is changing. How'd you like how I segued in to getting you?
1: I love that. That is, you are a pro, 16 years. I mean, I would expect nothing less. Nothing less at all, sir.
0: Yeah, so a couple big things. And I like conceptually where you're talking about building equity through real estate. I was looking at an article this morning, and it was kind of talking about, yeah, I just seen this, and I didn't do a deep dive into it. Like Peter Schiff says, home ownership is a money pit that depletes your savings. And then I saw another article. Let me see. Do I have that up here? I just don't put a lot into that where they kind of say, well, you know, maybe you shouldn't be a homeowner and such. And I think that's crazy to think that. But with that said, let's talk about rates, because you came right out the gate on that. And that is a big deal. And as I understand, we've gotten under 6%.
1: Yeah, we're sitting at 5.99%. And what's great about where we're at right now, we saw a little bit of that. You know, it wasn't like for one day. It's sat there all week. And, you know, when things happen, something will come out, a report will come out, and then it'll shoot back up. Our 30-year is now at, it's been since August of 22 that the rates have been this low. So, and that is kind of when everything in August of 22, all of a sudden things started to go the other way. That's when all the big hikes in the federal funds rate and all that stuff started happening. So, you know, a 30-year is at 5.99 today. And you know, keep in mind, when we're talking about rates too, I want folks to understand this is on purchases, right, Gregory? Because a lot of people are hearing it, and that's great, but it's on purchases. Refinance rates are not quite as low as a purchase rate. Okay, I want folks, especially if it's a cash out.
2: Why?
1: Well, because I think when it's coming to a purchase, right, it's the initial investment. And on the refinance side, when you're looking at it, even though they've proven they've had the home and all that, they just do not, the investors do not give as low of a rebate, so to speak, on the refinance rates. You know, I don't know if there's any rhyme or reason, especially when it's somebody that's proven they're there, right? I almost tell people it's like when you've been with a cell phone company for 3 years, yet you see new customers getting a better deal than you get, right? So it's a little bit crazy there. So especially it's more competitive if it's a rate term refinance versus cash out. What a rate term means is where you're just exchanging. Gregory comes to me, he's got 7%. He comes back to me, and now I give him 6.25. We don't pay off any debt, no cash. You're just basically exchanging out your interest rate. That's what a rate term refinance is. So cash out's a little bit more risky a lot of times, because when it's refinanced, think about this, Gregory. If we're doing somebody and we go, it's a first-time home buyer, we're telling them, especially when the rates were over the last 3.5 years, hey, let's put the least amount down. We know we're going to refinance down the road, right? So when you're looking at that, you're putting the least amount to get in. And now when you're refinancing it, when you're wanting to lower that, that's where they want to see the risk. But what benefits we're seeing right now is a lot of these houses that we're refinancing, they've got equity. So we've got a lot of folks that maybe bought a house at $200,000, but the initial appraisal was $207,000. Well, now we can use that $7,000 plus whatever it picked up over the last year and a half in appreciation, and that helps lower that loan to value. So we are able to get them a much more competitive interest rate than in the past.
0: Interesting. Very interesting. So where...
1: Go ahead. I think when you're looking at purchases too, Gregory, one of the things, it takes a little while. And you know that, like, hey, we're sitting here saying, and what I like seeing this week is we stayed at this 5.9 to 6% all week. Now, do we get that another week? Because by the time people hear this show and go, hey, honey, we just heard Dwayne and Greg chatting about rates being at 5.99, and they start talking about it, and they call in 3 weeks, and some baloney jobs report comes back, and I'm like, oh, yeah, they're at 6.25 now. Not that that's a big, you know what I'm saying? But it's a mental thing, and that's why we always say you can't time the market.
0: But it's trending in a good way.
1: I like where it's at. And I think all the data is showing that this should continue. And I think, again, what do we talk about all the time? Mortgage rates have nothing to do with the federal funds rate, right? And these rates are going down without the Fed doing. That's a short-term rate. It's a whole different ballgame. But, yes, what we're seeing is, I think we're going to be in this area for a while, maybe a little bit of a dip here, there, 5-10 basis points, you know, maybe go to 6.10, but it's not where all of a sudden it's going to go back up to 6.75, right? We're not going to see that. I think those days are behind us.
0: So where, looking into the next quarter of this year, or even the third, and the Fed, where do you see this going?
1: I think from an interest rate standpoint, I think by the end of the year, we could maybe see 30-year rates in the mid fives. You know, a lot of the projections.

0: we're essentially at war with Iran now, right?
1: Yep.
0: How is the market going to respond to that? In the past, it's always been world strife is better for mortgage rates because everybody goes to the safe haven of mortgage bonds, right? They get scared with the side. But that was nothing like the case when Ukraine and Russia went to war and had been at war. That had nothing, you know, so that was more inflationary. And we saw mortgage rates go up when that happened. So there's a lot of factors out there that will have to, there's just so many moving parts in today's world that we've got to just wait and see. But I think we're in a good spot, Gregory. And at the end of the day, somebody buying a house today versus the same time last year, their payment's $197. Let's just go with $200, right? I like to use round numbers. Is $200 less a month for the same house? I mean, that's an amazing number when you think about it.
1: Yeah, that is a good number, and on an annual basis, much bigger.
0: Absolutely. Absolutely. And then if you go, hey, well, last year on a $300,000 house at 699, I could afford the 1993. I like the lower rate. I'll keep paying that. Well, what we're seeing now, Gregory, is what we know we're going to see. And why, like you said, whoever wrote that article, this is what they miss out on owning real estate. Because that person that could afford 1993, even though their payment today at 599 is 200 bucks cheaper, guess what? Now they could buy $335,000 to $350,000 in house. So now if they go, well, heck, I can afford the 1993, the 200 bucks or more. Well, now you're getting $35,000 to $50,000 more in house and buying power with that same payment. That's where this market, that's where all those brave folks over the last 2.5 years who have purchased and all the homeowners, this is where you're going to start to see this equity and home appreciation and all this start to go up. You're not going to see like that article, oh, it's a waste of money, it's this and that. No. When mortgage rates go down, home appreciation goes up.
1: That's a good thought right there. Look, I think that is the goal and still should be a goal is having home ownership, because you create value two ways there. You should be buying something that appreciates over time. If you buy an ugly house, no curb appeal, maybe it's painted the wrong color, you should, if you don't have the ability to envision it improved upon, then find somebody there should be somebody to help you.
0: Great.
1: With that, so it should appreciate, and sometimes that can quickly happen on a fixer-upper or just something that needs some TLC. And then, of course, paying down, when you make a payment, you know, it doesn't feel like much early on, but you are paying down that mortgage. So you've got two ways of growing wealth over time, and then that's significant. And it could be something that's a stepping stone to buying something that has more value in the future. I think, personally, home ownership is important. I think real estate is important. And that doesn't mean go out there and start getting into rental homes and such right. as that. That way, it's like that's a whole nother monster, because now you got to be the maintenance guy, and you got to deal with the problems when the toilet doesn't work or the AC quits.
0: Right.
1: And, you know, that was something I'm like, nah, I don't want to do that. Because here's my thought, and I've shared this a long time ago, is if you're getting into that, you have to, in my opinion, figure out how do you get from one rental home to 10 as quick as possible. Because then what you have is a business, and you can pay people to solve some of those problems, where your first few homes, it's just you. Just kind of think about that. Like,

0: oh yeah, I'd like to get a rental home or have one. Well, who's dealing with the repairs?
1: Well,
0: you?
1: Right.
0: You are. Otherwise, you're spending money.
1: Yeah.
0: Same your individual home. You either fix it or you get somebody to fix it.
1: That's such a great point. And I think when folks, and we're getting these calls, and there are programs out there, but I think when you're looking at this, especially from an investment home standpoint, and I've learned this the hard way, right? What happens when not only a toilet doesn't flush, but what happens when that person, you own one property, and that person doesn't make the payment, right? The bank doesn't go, don't worry about it, Dwayne, Greg, y'all cool. We know you're good. You're a good dude, right? So that's what folks do not come in, it's an investment property and there's risk. It's not, a 30-minute show on one of the, life channels or, a TikTok where you can learn about this. And it's got to be, what is the game plan for multiple properties? And some of the smartest investors that I deal with who do this, they have a factor in place. And if they put something together, hey, I buy it for this, I put down this, here's the repair. And if it doesn't fit into their equation, a dollar one way or the other, they move on. And that takes discipline, but that's how you build the empire, become that investor. So, and we get a lot of calls. Hey, I want to buy an investment property. Okay, great. And they have no money, right? Or they want to buy a double and live in one and use the other one. That's genius. We'll do those. That's brilliant, right? And then, hey, build that equity and then move into something else. And then you can rent out both sides. So it's knowing and being able to pivot, right? When something, like you said, it's much more than a toilet or AC or a plumbing leak. It's okay, they didn't make the payment because life happens, right? So when you've got to make that payment, and by the way, you still got to pay your own mortgage as well. That's where getting into that is a big deal. But these questions are starting to come about a little bit more because as rates fall, it opens up opportunity. Cash flow can become much better. It makes more sense when you can do an investment property and the rate's not 10, 11, 12% when it's a little bit more reasonable.
0: One of the questions that I hear about and holding people back from opportunities is their 3% mortgage that they have. It's like,
1: rate purgatory.
0: I can't let go of that.
1: Yeah.
0: And I'm sure you hear that, even though they'd like to get out that condo and get into a house, or they're in a smaller house, wanting a bigger house, or, there can be other reasons where they're wanting, but they're kind of like locked in, like, I can't let go of that 3%. What do you say to that?
1: Yeah, I mean, the locked-in effect is real. I call it rate purgatory, right? You're in this place you don't want to be, but what lowering rates has done, it's helped people understand that, okay, maybe I've got 3%, but now I can get, depending on the program, in the mid-fives or low-sixes, right? I have that option there, so maybe it makes a little bit more sense, but what the conversations I'm having, it's not necessarily all about rate. Now, maybe when they bought that house at 3%, their company wasn't requiring them. They were allowed to work from home. Now they can't. So now they got to make an hour drive every day. Or maybe kids went off to school or got married, whatever it is, divorced. Now they don't need as much house. So that's where the conversations now are. Oh, no way. I got 3%. I'd be stupid to do that. It's where are your needs at today versus when you got that 3% mortgage, right? And we're helping so many people keep that 3% mortgage. You talk about, hey, people wanting to buy an investment property. You come to me and get an investment property loan, you're not getting 3%. So we're able to show people, let's turn that property at 3% into a money-making mailbox, money-filling machine for you. because your payment is so low, you could get so much more money. And we're helping show people how to buy another house and turn that house into an investment property. So those are the conversations that lower rates are allow and us looking into and being able to take advantage of for folks.
0: Yeah, the another thing to think about is where they're locked in on that, and they just can't just what I got to pay 5.5%. I got to pay 6%. When's it coming back to 3? I'll wait for 3.
1: Yeah,
0: you may be waiting decades for that.
1: Yeah. Well, look, I don't. Let's hope the reason we got to the 3s was because of the COVID, right? Let's hope we don't have that, right? What you call a black swan event or something like that. Like, let's hope we don't see that again. And I think folks are now starting to get into that range, Gregory, and that's why I call it rate purgatory, no longer locked in effect. People are starting to get into a rate. It's a mental thing. And I think as we're able to, the difference of saying 6.05 versus 5.99 is just a mental hurdle. That's why from a refinance, it's easy. Somebody's listening to us right now, and I can already see the folks already going in, sending messages, call me, hey, I want to talk about a refinance. Not, hey, let's talk about how much home I could afford. Because people tend to go, well, is it going to get lower? Right? Is it going to get better? So that's where if this can stay consistent for 30 days, right as spring's happening, it's going to be a very, very busy spring home buying season. Very busy.
0: So phones are ringing, huh?
1: Oh, yeah. Look, refinances are up amazingly. And this is usually what happens. February, we start to see this because everybody overspent. Santa Claus is undefeated. So they get that first credit card statement in at the end of January and go, oh my gosh, what did I do for Christmas? Like, went over budget, right? All that. So that always happens. Well, now you're putting that together with the, oh my gosh, what did I do with, oh wait, and I could lower my rate and I could save hundreds, if not thousands a month. Yeah, let's rock and roll. So that is what we're seeing right now. But I think the purchases are coming. The interest is there. It's just, it's twofold, right? Rates starting to go down. So they're like, well, will they go down a little bit more? What will they do? And because, you know, if it's 0.25% cheaper, can I afford more? But I think that's why right now I think what folks have to start understanding is with rates going down, especially on the purchase side, it's going to increase competition. And we know what that means. You know, we talked on your show last summer, Gregory, about all these delistings. We talked about that record number of delistings because those people in rate purgatory, those people like you talked about with 3%, Gregory, if they wasn't getting the price they wanted, they just took it off the market. Well, now you're starting to hear the media, oh, record inventory on the rise. All that is they just moved the supply from the back up to the front. They just rotated the product. So those folks are not going to all of a sudden go, wow, rates are 1% cheaper. Somebody can afford 35 to 50,000 more in home. You know what? Yeah, let's lower my price.
0: You know, I've got a couple properties at different rates, but you know, like when I bought not long ago is kind of, yeah, I didn't get it at 4. I might be at 6 something. I don't recall. And it doesn't hold me back if I want the right property that long term, it makes me happy. It's going to increase in value. And once again, they're not growing new real estate. Real estate, you know, somebody owns it. And if you want it, you got to buy it. So it's kind of relative to what you're wanting to do and what period of time are you thinking about holding it and what it may go to. And that's one reason I just like, I think this 3% kind of just holds people back where there's opportunity to shift to something better. We got a break coming up here shortly. And one of the things I wanted to get on the other side of the break is kind of talking about situational finance, where somebody's in a situation and they probably got to do a refinance, but they need a car, and they're kind of like, do I take it out of my 401k and such? And I want to talk about opportunity costs on money there when you're kind of looking at these situations for people. Just, it's not so different than trying to buy a home or move out of one home and into the next, and what's holding them back, or don't make mistakes. And I think home ownership is a great opportunity, but you need to go into it with eyes wide open and not make mistakes. Like, you know, you got to make sure the AC system works. That's like your biggest expense. All of a sudden you buy something, then got to replace that. That could be anywhere from 4K to 10K or more on expense, or plumbing problems. But you get the right place, you know, you might not have any of those problems for a long time, and then you're just knocking down equity. So I'm just throwing some things out there, but I think home ownership is a great thing long term, and people should find a way to get there. What about in the retirement community from that side? We'll talk about that as well when we come back on the other side of the break. And there's the music. Hey, you've been listening to Winning at Life. If you've just joined us, I am your host, Gregory Ricks, CEO, founder of Gregory Ricks Total Wealth. We're going to come back on the other side of the break, talk to Dwayne a little bit more. A lot of great ideas, a lot of concepts to help you with. We'll be right back.

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8: Fox News, I'm Roger Stern. President Trump says the U.S., along with Nigeria, killed a top global leader of ISIS. The president writing on Truth Social, it happened in Africa.
9: President Trump says Abu Bilal al-Manuki, the second in command of ISIS globally, will, quote, no longer terrorize the people of Africa or help plan operations to target Americans.
8: President Trump's back home after his summit meeting in China, where China showed concern about U.S. support for Taiwan. The president later downplaying the issue for now.
10: With me, I don't think they'll do anything when I'm here. 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
12: 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We are in Metairie, Louisiana, Gulfport, Mississippi, and Mandeville, Louisiana. So it's real easy to get started to just start with a conversation there. And I think it's important to have a sounding board there from a finance standpoint. Even if you say, well, do it yourself. Well, you just don't have the resources and access that we do in the industry. And it's like adding somebody to your team. Same sense on let's getting a mortgage, looking for some help or ideas. And I've got Dwayne Stein on with me here today. And we're kind of, this is our mortgage show for this half hour. And, sometimes I'm having conversation with people that's not even in just some of day-to-day life. I'm having a conversation with someone, and then they've got a friend that's going through a situation. And maybe it's a divorce. Maybe it's leaving a job. They're in a jam. They've got this property that they've got to refinance, but they're short of money. They need a car, but the only money they've got is that money at the old job. You know, you got these situations coming up, and one of the things I always talk about, when you think of something, you might should reach out. And Dwayne, I run into these different stories, and you do as well. And there was somebody I recommended talk to you, and this happens often, but you're kind of that guy that you need to run this by Dwayne Stein. You need to have a conversation. Before you do anything, you need to talk to Dwayne. And if you're thinking about that or doing a loan or a refinance or I need money for this, and that's where I like, you need to talk to somebody about this, and maybe more than one person. And I'll go back to it from a standpoint of retirement. If you're thinking of retiring, and all of a sudden you start thinking, is that, you know, am I doing it in 5 years or three? All of a sudden your mind just starts zeroing in on a point, kind of like, yeah, maybe I could retire in 3 years. Or if you've reached a point all of a sudden, you know, I'd kind of like to now. That was your first thought. Well, you need to reach out and have a conversation with us. What's the preference? 5 years ahead. There's work to be done. But what's problematic is, yeah, I retired last year. I'm kind of jammed up. I need to talk. That's like when you're thinking of selling a business, when people will call us, say, yeah, I've got a contract on selling my business. I need some help. No, you should have called us when you started thinking about, you know, I might like to sell this thing.
13: Yeah,
12: it's the same with you when you start thinking, when should you reach out? Well, you know, I'm thinking of buying a house, or, you know, can I refinance? It's kind of when you have those thoughts, that's when you should reach out. Your thought.
13: Yeah, and really, what a statement and a great thought process on your behalf. And I've already seen this twice. So for those listening, what happens right now is, what's everybody wanting to get their money back? Taxes, right? We're hearing about all this. Taxes, taxes, taxes. Get me my money back. I want to get my money back. Well, especially us here in the Gulf South, a lot of us do odds and ends jobs. A lot of us, we don't have Fortune 500 companies, so a lot of us pick up money or self-employed. I see more taxes than it should be allowed, right? So what I'm seeing, and this is where, again, Gregory, like you just said, have a conversation before, not after. And folks are filing their taxes. I have a client. He's got two different clients. One, getting a divorce. Husband wants out. I've got one that got with me. We reviewed the taxes, and I said, here's how they need to be filed, and you're good to go. And guess what? Now she's able to keep the house. We're going to be able to keep the kids in the house, and everything's good. Got another client where they went and filed taxes. They're self-employed, wants to buy out the wife, now can't because the taxes, they called me after the fact, and I said, hey, send me your 24 taxes, not 25. Well, 25's been filed. Now what? Right? We can't put it back in the bag. Right? Now, do you want to go amend them? Well, you thought you were getting $5,000. Now you would have to pay 10 for us to make this loan work. So that is so important that if you think something may be coming up, then especially this time of year, because everybody wants that money back, and I understand it. But if you have any kind of income that's outside of W-2 and there's any kind of business that you've been owning for at least 2 years, then you think you might be buying a house. It's better. Let's have a conversation prior to so we can look at it. And I literally tell folks, tell your CPA it needs to be on this line, and this line. And boom. And they're like, oh, my gosh, you know, these other lenders just told me I didn't qualify, I didn't this, I didn't that. Well, that's the difference, right? Everybody's different. You used to say this. You know, if you go to a restaurant, you know, you could, a lot of times when people go to a restaurant, they want the same waiter that they had an amazing service with. Because you can go to that same restaurant and have a different waiter and have two different experiences. So it's understanding and looking in. So you nailed it. It's if you don't know, ask. Ask somebody that does this and that can get you the answers you want. And it's got to be, and that's where that trust comes in. Reputation comes in. And knowing how to say yes when other people are saying no. And still making sure we meet your needs.
12: Yeah, those situations where that comes up. And a lot of this does happen in divorces where having to split the property, do a refinance, and then maybe they're needing to pick up another car. There was a scenario a while back. I was being asked questions about, and one of them was, you really need to go talk to Dwayne, because if you're having to separate this out, there's a bunch of equity in the home. There's ways of getting done to where you can keep the home, don't have to disrupt the family. The wife and kids, or the ex-wife and kids, can stay in the home. And then there's another complication that is out there. There's splitting up the retirement plan and such. And these situations are not uncommon. They're not one-off. Maybe what these people are going through, to them, it's kind of like the world's blown up, and it's a one-off situation. But for
13: us, the only situation that matters.
12: Correct. Yeah. Yeah. Even though we see this often over time. And then they're kind of thinking, what do I do? Well, you need to go ahead and have the conversation with Dwayne in advance of before trying to settle, or even if you're going through a divorce, don't get into settlement talks without having some discussion in advance to how can you create a roadmap that this works well. And then also they're thinking, well, I've got these retirement dollars. I'm getting part of that. Maybe I can use some of that money. Once again, if those thoughts run through your head, we need to talk before you do anything. Because I'll tell you, the most expensive car loan in your life would be cashing 401k money out to buy a car. Because it's... Probably you're under 59 and a half. It's going to be penalized. It's going to be taxed. That's huge. That's very expensive. You're talking about it's taxable plus penalty. So just think, if you would have to cash 100K to end up with perhaps 50K. That is ugly money. You've set yourself back so far you can't get there. Where, hey, Dwayne could have helped you on a refinance and yank some money out, and which I'm hearing now, he'd get it in ballpark of 6%.
14: Yeah.
12: Not holding you to that number, but no, we're just ballparking it there.
14: Yep.
12: That 6% money is a lot cheaper than 40% cost to get to that money. And that's one reason I go back to the sounding board thing where people need to have conversations, because you're used to figuring it out and helping people work through, because this is what you do, versus their one-off situation that they see. And it's and I was telling a person the other day, is you need to tell them to call me. When that thought comes up, we need to have a conversation. Don't go get in the middle of something and make a decision or not properly move money. And especially like in divorces, resetting retirement plans or federal pensions or any of that. That is complicated. And to move that from the ex's retirement account to yours, and can be done, but it has to be done correctly. And we're experienced in that, know how to do that, so you don't end up later with a tax bill or pull the money out and end up with a tax penalties and bills there that compound your problem to a situation that you might not could even fix with the refi. On that other situation where you were talking about the tax return and stuff, is like, oh my gosh, that they don't know how ugly that can get.
14: Yeah, and you know what we want to make sure too, Gregory, to continue on with this is, do we meet your needs today without sacrificing your future goals? Right. So, you know, that's the conversations we want to have. We're not painting everybody in the same box. And this again comes with experience, understanding what options are. Had a client come to me within the last couple months who was working with another lender and got upset and finally got with a realtor that I use and said, like you said, you need to talk to Dwayne, you know, because I've worked with him on some different things. And this other lender was like, yeah, just go take it out of your 401k, because that lender was worried about them, not looking at what other options would be. And we were able to, because of their situation, they wanted to use their 401k, but the other lender didn't take the time to go, hey, let's look at your 401k. Let's call the administrator of that and let's find out, hey, do you have a hardship option? And they're like, well, I'm not hard up. I'm like, no. It's not like hardship, like, woe is me. But they were going to be a first-time home buyer. So they were able to use these funds without having to get penalized or take out a loan against their money. You know, last thing you want to do is take out borrow money to go borrow money. And so we were able to show them how to take advantage of that. Because, hey, if you're going to use it, we could sit here all day and go the positives plus the negatives. But if it's a situation where, like you're saying, I got to get out, I got to protect my family, and here's what I have, right, that I can make this move. Well, I was able to show them how to do this without getting penalized. Whereas the other lender was like, oh, yeah, well, it was going to cost them over 40% because of their hits, because of their age. Like, that's not cool. When doing the same exact things, but just asking different questions, I was able to save them 40% of their money by not getting penalized. So naturally didn't need as much money, right? Because you didn't have to take into account the penalties and all that. So it wound up working much better by doing it as a hardship. Then there was no penalty. There was nothing, because we were able to, this 401k, it was allowed us to be able to use a hardship program for a first-time home buyer.
12: You know, it's also making me think of a situation where somebody's needing money or they're wanting to buy a car. And I remember we had this story quite a while back, shared it somewhere past on one of the shows. But this guy borrowed money from his 401k to buy a car. And it was, you know, on paper, it looked like a really good deal. And so he did. So he borrowed against his 401k, and then he gets terminated from that. And then they call the loan, and how do they pay off the loan? With this 401k money that then became a taxable event. So what he thought was, oh my gosh, this is the best value ever for buying a car. And because of that life event termination, became one of the most expensive car loans in history, because it's a taxable event, just a different way from this other story we mentioned, to where maybe you would have helped them with a line of credit or a refi to help that if they didn't have other means of doing so. I just think there's other ways, and people got to be careful with those decisions that they make.
13: Yeah, and when I'm having conversations with new clients, right? Existing clients get it. They understand when they're coming back to a refi, you've earned it. When I'm having conversations with new clients, it's what are your goals? What are we looking at? But it's making sure that I'm providing options, right? Now, at the end of the day, what you can get versus what you like might not be in the cards. I mean, I want to be 6'5 and play tight end for the Saints. It just didn't work out, right? So we don't.
12: How fast would you be, too? Do you have a speed? Would you like 4.240 or
13: something? No, I'm what they call a mutter. Just give me the ball on the 1 yard line and I'll get in. I'm not going to outrun anybody for sure.
12: Okay.
13: But understanding, you know, and having that conversation, there's always a way. Now, what I do is go, does this make sense? It's my job to provide those options. Now, if you ask me, I'm going to go, listen, okay, but what if we do this? Had a conversation with Sharp Gentleman this week. Explained, hey, rates are in a place where maybe you want to consider some monthly savings. Now, is it where you want it to be? No. Are you right now telling me, because I've got people telling me, hey, I'm barely keeping the lights on. So saving somebody $75 a month doesn't sound like a lot to that person. I'm saving $500, but that 75, everybody's different. So it's, here's what some options are. And then it's for you to decide and make sure, does it make sense for you? Because there's going to be a way. And then look, sometimes it's, unfortunately, I get your situation. Had a older lady, and we were chatting about a type of loan, and I explained to her why it didn't work. And she's like, well, what am I to do? I said, not many people are in your situation sitting on $140,000 in equity. I talked to a lot of people that don't. So unfortunately, maybe right now selling the house is the only option, right? Because you don't like what I'm providing on this side. So maybe that is something to look at, right? So that's where, like you said, my job is to provide options. I'll help lead you to the water. It's up to you to figure out how much and where you want to drink and stuff like that.
12: Yeah, I always have this thought, and I shared this recently, is the interest rate is relative to the home and what you're wanting to do and where do you see that going. And I go back into the 3% is just don't get locked into that. That was the past world opportunity. Great that you got that, but you also have to reset to what's going forward. And that could also be somebody that's wanting to relocate in retirement. Well, they're going to sell that 3% property if that's where they refinance that, and they're going to be into another pricing opportunity, but it's relative to what they're trying to do. It's like, well, I'm really wanting to move, but I can't let go of this. Well, then maybe you don't really want to move.
13: That's true.
12: But is your life going to be better there?
13: Right.
12: And or near the kids, or
13: in a school district, the babysitters, or you where at the time it made sense, but what has changed? Right? Did mother-in-law, did mom, dad move, or do I need to be closer to them because that's the school? When I bought the 3%, this was great. Now I have children that are, you know, going into, I get this all the time, well, I don't like the school district we're in now. Okay, well, what do we want to do? Man, I don't want to give up this 3%. Okay, so we're at a crossroads here.
14: right? We got to make a decision. Do we want 6% and take care of the and be in the school district you want, or are we going to hold on to this?
12: Yeah,
14: it's 3%. You know, so it's. But here's the good thing, Gregory. I could tell you is we're now finally in a place where these conversations make sense, right? When you got 3 and the rate 7.5, you know, they don't even respond to my Christmas cards, right? You know, they don't want to hear from me, right?
12: Like who's now, that?
14: Yeah, like, dude, I don't need you no more. I used you. I was a bank robber without a gun. That's what I tell people when they call. I'm like, oh, it's the bank robber, man. Good to hear from you, you know? So you came and took money and it without a gun, so which is awesome. But so now those conversations are there. You know, now when I could save you a couple $100 a month, now, I mean, and Gregory, I've been doing this a long time. I'm now able to have conversations that I love. I'm able to go, hey, listen, now we could take that 30-year mortgage, and if you do biweekly and then or add $50 to it, I could show them how I showed a young lady this week how you're 30-year, you've been in it 1 year. If you just keep doing this with it, you pay off in 17 years. So you don't need a 15-year note. But if you just do this, look, and I showed her how I was going to cut off like $74,000 in interest by doing that. So that's what's exciting as rates fall. It just opens up opportunities. But it circles back to, do you have somebody that you could talk to weigh out those options? And more importantly, to explain them. Don't just assume that everybody's the same person. I'm going to offer that white glove service where we're going to find out what are your needs, what are your future goals, so we can line them up for you.
12: And I'll just say for the listeners that if you can't help them, you'll help them find the correct help. You know, I spoke to you a couple years ago about like, hey, I'm interested in buying some land and such. And if I come across something, can you help me or who could help me? 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And I bought some land with some trees on it. And that wasn't something you could handle, but you helped me in that direction. And I've done some business with you, and you've also helped me go elsewhere to pull off a deal. And that's what's great about you. How do they reach you, Dwayne?
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3: Virginia's voting map won't budge. I'm Pam Huso, Fox News. The Supreme Court has sunk plans by Virginia Democrats to redistrict ahead of the midterms.
9: This was a brief unsigned order by the Supreme Court and no justice publicly dissented. Virginia Governor Abigail Spanberg is now criticizing the high court's decision, saying it goes against what Virginians had voted for. She says, as governor, I will make sure voters know when and how to cast their votes this year, because our votes are how we choose the representation we deserve. The state Supreme Court ruled the legislative process to advance this redistricting proposal violated their constitution. They argue it was proposed when voting had already started, meaning those who cast early ballots were not given a chance to respond. The ruling by the Supreme Court means Virginia's current map will stay in place for November.
3: Fox's Madeline Rivera. Polling stations are open across Louisiana as voters decide a heated Republican Senate primary.
4: It's a primary that some expect may lead to a runoff election, as incumbent Senator Bill Cassidy is fighting to defend his seat against several challengers. But Trump and his allies, including Republican Governor Jeff Landry, are backing Congresswoman Julia Letlow in the Senate primary.
6: Well, you're not handed out an endorsement. You have to earn it. And it means everything to Louisianans. Trump's approval ratings are still 90% in Louisiana. We are huge fans of the president. And so, yes, to have his belief and his endorsement means everything in this race.
4: And 6 years ago, Senator Cassidy cruised to re-election, but since that time, he was one of only seven Senate Republicans who voted in early 2021 to convict Trump after he was impeached by the House for his role in the January 6th riot.
3: Fox's Chanley Painter. A global ISIS leader has been killed in Nigeria. President Trump says the mission took out the most active terrorist in the world. 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
12: Welcome to Winning at Life. I'm your host, Gregory Ricks. Yeah, in my day job, I'm CEO, founder, financial advisor over at Gregory Ricks Total Wealth. I had a couple come up to me the other day when I was at lunch with Stacy, my wife, and my favorite person, best friend in life. And we kind of do lunch as a thing where some folks may be dinner or something, but because of my work schedule and used to do the daily wrap in the evenings about midway through the 16 years of doing Winning at Life on Saturdays, I was doing a daily wrap show on the market and financial commentary every evening. And I just was always kind of like on a clock having to be ready to do that show. So what we shifted years ago to was having lunch every day, kind of as our most important meal of the day, and meaning we always had time together, and I set that as a priority over the evening time. And of course, now, you know, it's been a few years since I've done the daily wrap show, and we're of course always together in the evening. I don't have that clock on me, but we still, one of the most important things we do is we have lunch together. It's not 100% of the time, but it's more than 90% of the time, because it is a focus and we account for it, and it is something we discuss and plan. And then we have this rotation of restaurants that we go to and such to have lunch. And eating correctly is very important to us. But we were at a restaurant recently having lunch, and it's one in the rotation, and we probably go there about once a week. And then a couple came up and said, "Are you Gregory?" And she said, "I thought so, because I've seen you on TV, you know, because there's a few TV shows I'm on and stuff now, and commercials and so forth." But what they shared is they had relocated here. They lived over in Florida, and I spoke with them for a few minutes. And it goes, they said, I hope it not bother me. I said, oh, absolutely, not at all. And they were looking for a change because they were working with somebody, and now it's kind of long distance. And she said, it was okay, but, you know, I just feel I'm missing something. And probably what is that is that sit-down time and having that conversation, having somebody close by is a sounding board. And I think in-person meetings are really important. Younger people don't value that as much as, say, older generation. But I think in-person is so important because it is that visuals that see, if you're used to talking to people, there's indicators you pick up, a vibe. And I think all that's important, but it's also the convenience of having somebody you can sit down with and talk to. And about your money is a giant topic. And then especially if you're in retirement and having that connection of who you're working with. And she said, yeah, we would like to have an opportunity to sit down with you. And I said, well, we have a sizable team. I have 7 licensed people on staff, a total team of 23 plus, and we are in the business of helping people with their money and taking care of them, and we have a team effect that you would be connected to an advisor, an analyst, a surface person, a relationship person that are there to look at, and you know these, you will get to know these people. These people are going to know you as well. And that where there's always somebody there connected to you. And I think that's a great situation where even if I'm out and about, people will speak to me and such. But and then we've got this huge audience on the radio show that maybe they've connected or seen me on TV and then connect the voice. Oh, that's the guy on the radio show. And even if you're long distance, and we work with families across the country, and one of the things that's really helped with that as well is the ability, the technology where we can do Zoom meetings. But I do put a high value on being able to come into the office where we've got the office in Gulfport, Mississippi, to help the South Mississippi community. And you can set up a meeting to come into the office there and speak with the team. We've got the Metairie, Louisiana office as well. That's a bit larger complex as well for you to come into. And then we've got the office in Mandeville, Louisiana, that you can set up too. So we have people drive in from various areas, just like Gulfport gets a lot of people come over from Mobile. So some people are wanting to go a bit of a distance as well to do that, but adding that convenience that you've got that in-office setting. And offices are set up kind of like breakfast nooks, so to speak, you know, that you're setting in a table, some chairs around it, like at a breakfast table, and very comfortable. We have 60, 70-inch screen TVs. If we've got to show you stuff on it, we're not flipping around a laptop. We're putting it up on a screen that makes it easy for you to see. We're not set. We do have laptops in meetings, but those laptops are not sitting between you and I. They're off to the side, because the focus is listening to you, not looking at the laptop or typing in. And I think little details like that are really important. And we look at it as a family office, that we're taking care of you and your family and extended family, and could well be your friends also as well. So that's one thing I think is important. And if you're accumulating wealth, and let's redefine that. You're accumulating savings for retirement. And I'll define that is probably going to evolve into wealth, meaning you've got assets that you probably won't spend all of it in retirement, so you're going to leave it behind. If you're getting great help, I think your family should get great help. And that might be your children are introduced to us, your relatives, your extended family, your friends. Why, if you're getting great help, why would you keep that a secret? Because you do want them to have success. And that's the way we look at it from our end. If we're helping you, we should be helping your family and making sure your kids are making great decisions and that they evolve and over their life and making great decisions. It even goes maybe to not just your children, your grandkids, and or are those babies just born? I know we can't work with the babies, but somebody should be setting them up a Trump account. It's an unbelievable opportunity. You know, could you imagine having, when you were born, next thing you know, there's a few thousand dollars into an account and money and like a thousand or so's added to it every year thereafter. By the time you're 18, you've got a pile of money that you could use to go to college, start a business, buy a home, or just leave. Hey, this is the basis for my retirement. I'm not going to have to work to 60 because this money will keep adding to it, and it's going to be a big old pile, and I've got a lot of options. I might want to work till I'm 80, but I could also stop when I'm 50. Why? We need people to make good decisions, not get to age 18, have access to that money. I'm not going to school, but I sure want one of those Ferraris. Now, we've missed something there. If that's the decision making there, or they're just going to be abusive. So what we want to do is get them fascinated with compounding returns. You know, at 7.2%, your money will double every 10 years. We get that conceptually going across that somewhere in that range of return, we're growing money. And if they're starting with a Trump account at before a year old, knowing that what could that be over the next 40, 50, 60 years with money starting being put away and they start becoming educated on that.

them, then to their family, their friends. And I'm pretty sure they've got, I didn't ask them, but I'm pretty sure, why did they relocate here from Florida? I'd bet a dollar they have family here in the community as well. And they were successful. They have money. Well, they could up and move across the country while in retirement. So, and they want to do good with their money, and they want those that they leave it behind to do good. And I think these are all the type of discussions we should be having with people. And that's what we talk to our advisors about. Because when you sit down with us for that first visit, it is a get to know you. It's kind of a sounding board both ways, because we want to get to know you and find out what's going on, what are your concerns, where are you wanting to get to. And we'll share with you our core philosophies and our vision and some of the things that we might find out could be problem areas that you might not be aware of. And then we're going to do some research, analysis, prepare a plan, maybe run analysis on your portfolio, tax strategies, social security planning, and some of these things. I could, you know, it's kind of like sitting down with a doctor and what tests are they going to run for you to when you come back in and see. That's kind of, in a sense, what we're wanting to do for you is prepare some stuff to go over with you when you come back in for that second visit. And if you like some of that, then you probably come in for a third visit and a fourth. If you keep meeting with us, it's pretty easy. We've obviously started working together on some stuff for you. And to me, that's kind of how it goes. If you don't want to come back in, you don't have to. If you don't come back in, well, obviously we aren't working together at this time. But what that also provides you is maybe some information for the future, because one thing I know is we keep in touch with you. And I think that leaves communication open, because sometimes maybe the timing's not right. Somebody might dial us up, or we communicate with them. Yeah, I need to come back in. I've got some other stuff I want to talk about. I've been thinking about it. Maybe it's time we get started. So sometimes people will come back in a year later and we get started. Sometimes it's two or three or more, and a life event happens and it creates a situation. Yeah, I'm needing some help now. And that's what you don't know, but that's one reason they can make that decision, because they started thinking about something. It's like, gosh, you know what I say is like, when you start thinking about maybe retirement, potentially, you should probably talk to us. If you're thinking of selling that business, all of a sudden it occurs that, you know, I'm thinking of, you know, what would it like to be to sell out at such and such time? Well, then you probably should have a conversation with us. We should start having that exploratory conversation. We should start having that talk about retirement. Or you've left the job and gone to another. Maybe, what are you doing with that money? Is it still at the old job? Maybe we should have a conversation about moving that money. Can we improve upon it? See, all those little things that you, and that's what we're there for also, is that sounding board, or how to invest more effectively. And it could be, and there's a number of widows that we're working with. And this is a yearly deal where widows come to us. And sometimes we've had meetings with them, but their spouse is running things, managing the money and doing that. And next thing I knew, Jim died. He's a great guy, very smart, and he wanted to do it himself. But Liz is not going, I'm throwing out hypothetical names just so you know. Liz is just a name I pulled out of thin air.

correlated to any person. But Liz, so if that's a coincidence, and I don't think it is, just Liz, and it could, or it could be Mary or Sue or Jane, or it could be Bill or Tom. But all of a sudden they're like, what do I do? I don't know anything about Vesta. I'm not quite sure where everything is. And life has been good, but now Fred's no longer around. He's not doing it. So Jane's now got to go do pick. And this is a regular occurrence. And so one of the things, that you could be a do-it-yourselfer, but what is your spouse going to do? One of the things I would be concerned, well, who is she going to choose? How is she making that decision? And that might be somewhere, even though you might feel you've got to control and do it yourself, you still might should hunt for somebody to have as, you know, the backup. Who's the backup quarterback on your retirement plan? And that would help your spouse. And this could be where the wife is managing the money and handling that, and the husband just does his thing. And so that's where you need to have those conversations. And when you start thinking, if I've prodded you, I think that's a good thing, that maybe, yeah, we should have a conversation, because you need to find out who you're comfortable with and such. If you're not a fit, that's okay. So hopefully I've given you some ideas here on why you should work with somebody. And if you're new to the show, we've been doing this show for, I've kind of lost count. Now, 16 years or so I've been doing it, and been in the financial services business my adult life. And so I've done this for a long time, and a lot of experience in dealing with people. And that's why we have a great team that I lead of advisors. And just to tell you how we work as a firm, we do client meetings Monday through Thursday. On Fridays is a team training. We do case prep. We do case reviews, talk about planning ideas and new things that we're working on as well. So maybe I said it's a catch-up day as well. And then one Friday a month, we pull the entire firm's team together for training and working on things and doing planning for the firm. So we don't do client meetings on Friday. So we kind of have that as a training and prep day as well. And typically we have we're kind of regimented on our appointment times, but typically each advisor has 5 opportunities a day for appointments. It's not random or scattered, and we hold to a schedule. So you're not going to come in, you're not going to be the advisor's only appointment, I assure you. And we hold to a schedule, and when you go in there, you're not going to end up there for 3 or 4 hours talking to them. Typically, we envision an appointment lasting an hour. It could last a little longer. It could last a little bit less time. But as well, you can leave any time you want. But I kind of have a hard rule that the max the meeting can last, the max is kind of an hour and 15 minutes is kind of the max time. You know, because here's one of the things, you've absorbed a lot in that meeting, and you're probably like on overload at 50 minutes in. And if we've gone an hour, we should be thinking about scheduling the next visit so you could absorb that. We've got some stuff to work on for you, and we'll circle back and sit down and continue that meeting. So I don't, you know, one of the things people have this fear of, I think, is setting up a visit. Like, oh my gosh, they're probably going to pressure me. I don't want to have to be
making a big decision. They're going to try to close me on that visit, meaning get you as a customer, using that term close. You know, thinking of like you go into a car dealership, they're trying to get you to buy before you leave that lot. We don't think that way. We think of working with you, helping you, and that should lead to another visit. Then that visit should lead to another visit. If we keep meeting, we are working together. And we do have a process where a first visit is an introductory visit. We go over things we've worked out for you in the second visit. If we've met for a third visit, we're probably talking about how we're going to allocate and arrange assets, and we start implementation on a third visit. On a fourth visit, we're reviewing what all we've put in place. There's a binder delivery, and then we start talking about what is our advanced planning. And then the meetings that you have after the fourth visit is the things we're working on from advanced planning, maybe estate planning, tax strategies, and such that could come into that. And it might be some strategies dealing with large stock holdings that you may have, and as well that you might not be aware of some things that we could do there and create efficiency. It's not uncommon to have somebody holding millions in Amazon stock or Nvidia or Apple. You know, it's like all of a sudden somebody worked at a job for a long time, and next thing you know, they really hadn't paid attention. And next thing you know, it's like, oh my gosh, that account's worth $6 million. What do I do? Well, you probably need some help. You probably need some efficiencies, but you also maybe need to, how can I make sure this doesn't go away? Because, you know, stocks can go down. Companies can go away. So what we want to do is also help you keep that value, and it also might be diversifying. But knowing that there's a process to the visits, and, you know, you might do a first visit, and you might not want that second visit. Doesn't happen until a year later. Well, we kind of start over with that first visit again. And kind of reset that and move through that process. And you can go to gregoryricks.com, and there's a layout of our process there as well on the website. So if some of these things that you have heard that you might like or helps, kind of like, yeah, that sounds like it's pretty easy going, pretty laid back, and it should be. And you're going to get to meet some of the team that's going to interact with you. You'll meet some of the service people, and you'll meet an analyst. You'll meet with an advisor, and so you'll get a good vibe. And you come to our offices. Here's one of the things, and if you're working with somebody and they're coming to your house, I'm like, oh my gosh, that's weird. Why? Because you really don't know their work environment. You just see them coming to your home. Doesn't matter what car they drive. But you haven't seen their office. Does it look like they're successful? Do they have a staff? Do they look like they're going to be in business for a while? And I'll define that to a restaurant. I remember years ago, a few of the team members and I went to lunch, and they suggested this place. And I'm like, oh my gosh, we're the only ones here at lunchtime. Oh, there's another couple in the restaurant. I said, I'm a little worried about lunch. And then I kind of thought to myself later, yeah, I won't be coming back here. Why? They just don't look, I don't get this successful vibe, and I want to dine someplace where it's successful. Now, I don't want to wait in line 30 minutes to eat. I'm not going to do that. But I also, on the other hand, if it's at lunchtime or dinner, I don't think I should be the only one in the restaurant. And if I'm working with a financial advisor, an advisory firm,
I want to pick up the vibe that they have a process, they're organized, their people are good, and they appear to be successful, and they've been here a while, and they're going to be here a long time. And that's what you want to get about. And then you also think, if something happens to this advisor I'm working with, could quit, could retire, could die, could get fired, whatever it might be. Do they have somebody else here that helped me? Is their whole team competent there? Think about that. And if you do, reach out to us. Our office number is 504-832-9200. 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We're going to take a short break. Be right back.

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7: So Virginia's current voting map will stay put at least for now. The Supreme Court has rejected Democratic redistricting efforts.
8: Virginia Governor Abigail Spanberg is now criticizing the high court's decision, saying it goes against what Virginians had voted for. She says, as governor, I will make sure voters know when and how to cast their votes this year.
7: Fox's Madeline Rivera. More than 200,000 commuters are bracing for the worst in the Northeast.
9: Thousands of workers for the Long Island Railroad walked off the job around 12:01 this morning, bringing the nation's busiest passenger railway to a grinding halt.
7: Fox's Chanley Painter. Among the major sticking points, wages and health care costs, the railroad argues meeting union demands would mean fare hikes for riders. 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

This is Winning at Life with Gregory Ricks, your Saturday morning financial show. If you're new to the show, thanks for tuning in. Thanks for joining us today. Hopefully, we bring value to your life, help you with your money. Maybe the show's your sounding board, or you need somebody to bounce ideas off of. And we've got a great team of people to help you. One of the things to do is go to the website, GregoryRicks.com, and there's a lot of information there. I'll go click on menus. So you could look at, check out our team, strategic partners. We go over financial services. We have events. And one of the things I'm excited about, and I'm going to click on attend an event. We do educational events, and we have these, and one of the things I've had lots of questions about is like, when are you going to do those over on in Gulfport? When are you going to do that on the North Shore, meaning Mandeville, Covington, such as that, Abita Springs, and so forth? We're doing those now. To answer that question is, so we have some upcoming events in the Gulfport area. There's an event place over in Biloxi that we've got an event scheduled upcoming. We've got one scheduled for Mandeville in a few weeks. And so you could go check out, let me click on the website. Well, I say that now, I can't get it to work. Okay, there we go. So, March 12th, there's a Social Security benefit options event on March 12th in St. Tammany Parish at the Mandeville Library, and you can register on the website. On March 24th, there is at the Hospitality Management Resort Center. Chris, one of the things we should mention to them, it should say where. What, like, here's my question. Where the heck is that? It doesn't say what town or anything there, but I can tell you, I know where it's at. It's in Biloxi, but it's not saying there. So March 24th, you go to the website. That is in Biloxi. So it doesn't say it on the page, but we need to fix that come Monday. So we've got an event on March 12th, once again, St. Tammany Parish. It's in the Mandeville. It'll be at the Mandeville Library. You do need to register. That would be preferential to make sure you have a seat. And the one in the Gulfport is the March 24th event. It doesn't say that. It just says the location. But just listen, March 24th, we're on the Gulf Coast of Mississippi. And I believe it doesn't show up here. Let me just check, see on my menu if we've got the one scheduled for Metairie. I know I've discussed the topic and stuff, and the one that's upcoming in Metairie is going to be regarding investing in tax strategies, is kind of that focus for that one that's coming up. Let's see. I'll click on this button on the website and see what it shows there. It doesn't have that one listed, so we'll get that fixed on Monday as well. So once again, reach out to the office if you're looking to those. If you want information on upcoming events, send an email, info@gregoryricks.com. Call the office, 504-832-9200. I'm glad I looked at it. There was a few things kind of shorted there, and that's not efficient at all. So we will fix that so we can get the event. But pretty much, and that doesn't mean to not sign up and come, but I'm pretty sure our objective this year is in those three areas, the Gulf Coast,
of Mississippi, the North Shore above New Orleans at Mandeville, Covington, that region. And then in Metairie is we're trying to shoot for having events almost monthly. I know because the timing is such, might not every month, but I'll tell you, my goal this year in each of the communities is to hold somewhere around anywhere from 6 to 8 events in the communities there, because we've had demand for it, and now we're going to work on fulfilling that, because people need that information to make decisions on Social Security, on investing, on estate planning, all those things. And if you can increase knowledge, whether or not you want to work with us or not, you can go and increase your knowledge and get to know us. And if you want to use us sometime in the future. There's no obligation to meet with us or to become a client, but we want to put that information out there and kind of be of a service to the community out there. And from a community standpoint, we have a lot of folks that we like to mention here that support the show as well and help make this possible. And some of these are guests on the show as well. Dwayne Stein of MortgageGumbo.com. So you can tell he's in the mortgage business. He's a regular guest on the show. And so we appreciate Dwayne. Jude Heath, J. Heath and Company CPAs. And he's kind of our preferred partner regarding your tax returns and so forth. And they've gotten into their busy time of year as well. And then Wesley Blanchard, WJBlanchardLaw.com. He helps on the estate planning side as well. So we appreciate that help on there. Both Jude and Wes are also guests on the show on a regular basis. I had mentioned Pat Huber earlier over at First South Farm Credit. And in the communities and talking to people, sometimes, you know, when I get out and about, sometimes there was a gentleman that he works on heavy equipment. And I happened to be talking to him about some heavy equipment. And he says, you know, you sound just like this guy I listened to. So, and he talked a few minutes about this guy he listens to on the radio. And I said, he said, you sure like him? I said, well, yeah, coincidentally, it's me. It's who you've been listening to. So we had a great conversation. So, but it turns out that, you know, I've talked to some people in rural communities, farmers and such as that. And you know what? We got a lot of listeners out there. So it's one reason I told Pat, I said, we'll talk about what you do out there. And if you're looking to refinance some acreage or buy some acreage or timber property, or a farm, that's kind of their Pat's thing. Their go-to thing is helping you

0: work through that. They have a great program, and that is firstsouthfarmcredit.com. His number is 985-748-8655. And if you reach out to Pat, tell him Gregory sent you. Another folks we got to thank that make this possible is iHeartMedia. Don't bother us. It's like they create a perimeter. MosquitoJoe.com. So reach out to them. And Spitali's Deli is another caterer that we utilize. And also Gregory Ricks and Associates. Reach out to them and get you some help. Copy of my book, if you reach out to us at the firm, and if you'd like, I'll send you a signed copy of the book, or you can just go out to Amazon and order it. But I know people over there. I can hook you up with a signed copy of the book, Retirement Deserves a Helpful Hand, out there. And let me see, who else did I get? Mosquito Joe, Spitali's, Gregory Ricks, Total Wealth, and another guy that I've utilized for years, and I had a discussion with him the other day when he was doing some audio work at the house for me, and I asked him, do you ever ask how they referred or if they came from me mentioning on the show and all? He said, no, I never really ask. I'm uncomfortable with that. I said, you shouldn't be uncomfortable with that. That's really important to know how they come to calling you. Was it your website? Was it a commercial you ran? Was it on my show? Was it a referral? And I always like to tell other people about good things. And Jeff over at JJS Audio, and let me say it correctly because this is his website, JJSAudioVideo.com. And I told him, you should ask everybody how you came about it and ask them to refer somebody. And I'm going to refer you to him because he does great work, and I've used him for over a decade, and he handles security cameras, our TVs, sound systems, audio, video, kind of all that stuff, and he's awesome. Something breaks, I call him up, and he gets it handled, and he does new construction wiring for all that stuff or adding it on to your home. So, and his phone number is 504-638-0906. And for all of these, if you're reaching out to any of these sponsors that we have for the show, just tell them Gregory sent you. Tell them you listened to the show and appreciate that. And, and tell your friends and family about this radio show and about the firm and the good things that we do. And it's a safe place because nobody's going to pressure them. And the reason for your family, your friend, you're not our only appointment. I assure you of that. We're very successful. And we have stuff going on. We work with a lot of families out there. And that's what we want to be able to do, is provide help. So I've got a couple things in mind here. One article I came across this week was kind of talking about starting early with retirement planning. If you've got a child, you should get them started. They should have a Trump account. If you've just had a child born, you should set them up a Trump account. Please do that so they can start compounding growth of their money. And there's an article here on Investopedia, Start Retirement Planning in your 20s, easy steps, even if you're feeling lost. You know, one of the things that people never talked about money and educating, and we should have those conversations, and we should have the openness in families, and ask your kids, even if you haven't talked to them about it, and don't be embarrassed. So, well, I don't have a retirement plan. Why should I ask them about if they have a retirement plan? Tell them don't make the mistake that you made then is a way to start the conversation. Do you have a retirement plan? Who are you working with? What does that plan look like? What is the goal of it? If not, you should get that started. You know, one of the takeaways, ask them. Just like on the other hand, I think your kids should be asking you, how is your retirement plan going? Do you have a retirement plan? Are you working with a financial advisor? What does retirement look for you? Do you have health care solved? On the other end, they should ask, how are you doing? No, really, really, how are you doing? From a health standpoint, you should be open and sharing that. But I digress. I can get off to so many topics with that. But in this article was key takeaways. Starting a 401k early gives you compound interest, more time to grow your savings. So it gives your compound interest more time to grow your savings. You know what I've kind of always done this, but I've been thinking about resetting this to 50 so it maybe helps people with the math and think it's more achievable. But I always say the first block of money, the hardest to accumulate, is that $100,000. Your first $100,000 is the hardest. You know what's the easiest? Your second $100,000. Why? Because your $100,000 at 7.2%, if that's your average return, hypothetically, can double in 10 years. And what did you have to do for that to happen? You did nothing. So your second $100,000 is the easiest $100,000 you'll ever make. And actually, it all just kind of self-perpetuates from there. Because that next 10 years, you're going to add $200,000, and did you have to do anything? No, you just let it percolate, just let it grow, but you should keep adding to it. You should go and say, okay, I've got $100,000. I know what this can start doing over the next 10, 20, 30 years, but now I got to go get another $100,000. Can I do that faster and add to it and keep that compounding going? So part of that starting with employer plans. If you're looking for, and look, I hire people, I do interviews and such, and we do share, as an employer, we have a great retirement plan, and we contribute and match, and we think it's important. But you know, when I'm conducting a first interview, there's things I ask about them to get to know them, because I've done this for a long time. I know what a traits of a good employee are. And we do some testing as well, because there's certain things we look for to have a successful new employee. You know what they don't do on a first interview? They don't say, well, you know, what's really important to me is the firm's retirement plan. Tell me about your 401k. I never get asked that on a first interview. We do share it with them that we have that, but nobody goes and says, you know, tell me about your 401k. And when they come in to the office because we do the first meeting's always a Zoom. It's a technology test. If you can't get on and successfully join us on a Zoom, we're probably, I know I say probably. We're not doing a second interview. It's not how. If you can't do that as a first interview, because the second one is in office. And we do talk about the benefits of being an employee. So we kind of go over some of that stuff. But once again, nobody circles back and say, hey, hold on. Can we go back to that 401k? Tell me a little bit. What are the investment options? How much do you match? You know, nobody like focuses on that. And I'm telling you, as a worker, it's one of the most important things that you have. And it should be, tell me about the 401k. What are the options? How much can I put into it? How much is the matching? Is there a Roth opportunity there? Because I want to build tax-free money. What other benefits do you have on the 401k? What if I work here? What? How much can I probably grow into the plan? What is the matching? You know, those type of things. Why you as a worker should be very interested in that. Like, okay, if I go to work here, when can I start contributing to it? When can I move my old plan money over? Think about that. Maybe that's a conversation you have with your kids. Because when you should be asking, have you started an IRA? Do you have a Roth? Do you have a 401k? If you've got teenagers, you might start teaching them this right now. Is like when you're going to work for somebody, you need to make sure they have a retirement plan. You're going to spend your life working. You got to have a plan right out from the get-go to start accumulating wealth. Because you know the most difficult money is your first $100,000 you save. You know what the easiest money? The next $100,000, because it just starts perpetuating. You could do the story with what's the it could be $10,000. I just like that $100,000 number because it's so powerful knowing you get $100,000 and you just leave it to work in 10 years, it doubles. It just becomes self-replicating money. That's the magic of compound interest. And if they're going to work for an employer, there should be automation there. It just starts making them money. You work for money so you can live your life, but your company you work for should be replicating money for you in the long term. Start something that can perpetuate. 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And therefore, you want to have good options. 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I'm out of time. 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Y'all have a blessed weekend. 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
2: 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Insurance guarantees are backed by the financial strength and claims-paying ability of the issuing carrier. This radio show was intended for informational purposes only. It is not intended to be used as the sole basis for a financial decision, nor should it be construed as advice designed to meet the particular needs of an individual situation. Gregory Ricks & Associates is not permitted to offer, and no statement made during the show shall constitute tax or legal advice. Our firm firm is not affiliated with or endorsed by the U.S. government or any governmental agency. The information and opinions contained herein provided by third parties have been obtained from sources believed to be reliable, but accuracy and completeness cannot be guaranteed by Gregory Ricks and Associates. Please remember that converting an employer plan account to a Roth IRA is a taxable event. Increased taxable income from the Roth IRA conversion may have several consequences, including but not limited to a need for additional tax withholding or estimated tax payments, the loss of certain tax deductions and credits, and higher taxes on Social Security benefits and higher Medicare premiums. Be sure to consult with a qualified tax advisor before making any decisions regarding your IRA. 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
4: Getting involved in statewide politics, I'm Roger Stern, Fox News. President Trump inserting himself in today's Senate primary in Louisiana, where Republican Senator Bill Cassidy is running for re-election. Here's Fox's Jonathan Seri with details.
5: He was one of just seven Republicans to vote in favor of convicting the president during his 2021 impeachment trial. Senator Cassidy faces Republican primary challenges from Louisiana State Treasurer John Fleming and Congresswoman Julia Letlow. Now, for President Trump, this race is personal. He is attacking the incumbent. He says Senator Bill Cassidy of Louisiana is a disloyal disaster. Bill Cassidy is a sleazebag, a terrible guy who is bad for Louisiana.
4: The Supreme Court has dealt a legal blow to Democrats in Virginia.
6: Last week, the Virginia Attorney General launched a last-ditch effort to the Supreme Court in hopes of reviving the state's plan to redraw its congressional districts to gain additional Democratic seats. Asking the justices to block a May 8th ruling by the state Virginia Supreme Court that invalidated an amendment to the Virginia Constitution that allowed the state's legislature to enact a law, a new congressional map, before the midterms. But the AG's emergency appeal found no traction at the nation's highest court, which many legal experts considered a long shot because the Virginia Supreme Court's ruling rested on its interpretation of the state's constitution.
4: For now, Virginia is using the current congressional map. Six passengers from a cruise ship hit by the Hanta virus outbreak have arrived in Australia for a three-week quarantine. In the U.S., two passengers who were originally sent to Atlanta have been transferred elsewhere. 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

0: Domination. 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We've been doing the Home Buying University. If you want to find out more about that, shoot an email as well. Home buying's in season. Look, the weather is yucky right now, but I can tell you, I got plenty of buyers going out this weekend, going check things out. A lot of movement in the market. I think people are, and we'll get to rates, and gosh, man, rates really, really, really want to break out for sure. And on the show today, we're going to be talking about the April jobs report. We'll get to it shortly. Rate purgatory. As a homeowner, are you in rate purgatory? We're going to talk about that. Kind of maybe give you some outs. Doing a lot of great second mortgages want to discuss. I get it. You don't want to touch your 2.3%. Going to let you know that we have for you over here at MortgageGumbo.com. Foreclosures. Starting to see some headlines on this stuff on how foreclosures are up. We're going to go into the data. We're going to go into and discuss that. And it's never a fun thing to discuss, but is it needed? I don't know. You know, sometimes attrition, right? But we're going to discuss that because the market looked like it's the current regime, but I'm going to break down exactly, get you into some in-depth things when it comes to foreclosures. And our main topic today is first-time home buyers or home buyers in general, right? Even if you're going to be a repeat home buyer, is debunking myths. And a lot of these come from what I have and conversations I have with clients. I'm going to wait. I don't have enough money. My credit sucks. I'm going to wait for rates to fall or home price fall or drop. Well, I'm going to debunk these, but as we do every single week, I'm going to give you the whys, right? Because I think that's what's important. We're going to break that down. And then next week, you'll want the queen of, you'll want to tune in. We're going to have the queen of insurance is going to be joining us on the show. Got some good things going. I saw something I want to ask her about. Last time we had her on, we talked about the fortified roofs. We had the guys over with the fortified roof program. We'll be talking about that. Looks like they've got some more money coming from that. So want to be asking the queen about that. She'll be on the show next week. And then shout out to my nephew, Jude Hanen, graduating from Covington this week. And him and his team, robotics, right? You know, there's other things out there besides baseball and football. And congrats to him, his Covington team. They went to Worlds, not state. They dominated state. They went to Worlds last week. And that was pretty cool. But shout out to him graduating, going to LSU, got him a little scholarship, all kinds of stuff. Very smart. 30-something plus ACT score. I think if I counted both of mine, I'd get to 30. But let's move on from that. We don't want to discuss that too. I'll go with that. I'm more worldly than book smart. So that's what I'll go with. So love to have you join the show. Shoot an email to info@mortgagegumbo.com. Like I said, the weather is poopy. So chill out. Just hang out. I'm at the house this morning, and that's why I'm having a bad hair day, is, man, the power is out at my house. So, you know, you get stuck, you get so used to the garage door opener, the whole thing, and then I had to sit there for a second and go, wait, how do I get out? And you got to pull a string, right? You got to lift your garage door and all that kind of fun stuff. So
1: I just was afraid that you were going to tell me you just threw it in reverse. Oh,
0: I know. Well, by habit, I got, and I was like, man, what's going on here? And then realized power, no garage door, JP. So it's like, you know what? I actually had to, don't know how I've done it for so many years, walk outside in the weather and get my car. So salute to those who every single day do that, run to their car. So was able to get that done.
1: Well, as long as it didn't mess up your hair.
0: Right, exactly. And we're being facetious, folks, because I don't have those who are just joining and just getting into the Gumbo Nation.
1: Dwayne is streamlined is what he's trying
0: to say. Streamlined,
1: right. He's efficient in the morning.
0: Exactly. I'm smooth. I'm a smooth operator when it comes to the hair, for sure. So we got that done. But so, look, be safe driving around. Just chill out. Just turn the radio on and hang out and listen to me. So let's kind of get into this week. I want to start the first segment here, and we'll talk about the jobs report. You know it, BLS, remove the L, what do you have? And this was for April, and it was a home run. Imagine that, right? Expecting 60,000 jobs, and it came back at 115,000. And I think folks are listening to us because y'all know, and I have it here, and this is why y'all listen, because it's my job to give you all this data. That's why you trust me. That's how I know when to make decisions to lock a client in or not. I'm up on this. I'm watching trends, seeing what's going on. And this was a non-mover when normally a beat like this would have sent rates spiraling. Now, maybe there's something to do with the war as well, or is it the fact that now it's becoming the get is just no longer reliable? Is it losing its luster? Because if you look back over February and March, those 2 months, you've had a ton of 57 between those 2 months. So nobody really knows what to believe on these things anymore. Now, of course, you'll have folks touting, hey, this is great. Look at it. Awesome. And, you know, where are these jobs from? Where are they coming from? And look, we're an aging population. I feel it every day. So healthcare, you had, that's big, plus 54,000 jobs. Transportation, warehousing. That's your trucks, all those trucks you see on the road. They got to go put that stuff somewhere. That was plus 30,000. That's your Amazons, right? And then retail. Plus 20-something thousand. Now, here's what I could tell you. When you look at all the, it's crazy because the polls will say consumer sentiment is way down. Yet what I could see from folks buying a home, people are doing it. But out of being on the sideline, when you look at the retail sales, and you look at what people are spending on their credit cards and the money being spent shopping, people are doing it. So it's such a catch-22 because you'll go consumer sentiment is way down, yet people are spending money. They're doing joyful things. They're planning vacations. Their summer's coming, right? So something's keeping folks going. But when, and that's where the retail, the spending, right? The warehousing. I mean, that's 50-something jobs right there. That almost equals, I look at transportation, warehousing, retail, kind of all the same, right? I mean, because you got to get this stuff there, and now with online and all that, even though they're trying to tell us that in-person and walking around the malls is starting to make a comeback. Maybe it's just people want to get out their house. So we'll see. We'll see what kind of adjustments they have. My point being is I share this with you every month. And let's hope that we're starting to see, look, the government jobs are coming way down. But let's hope we start seeing more full-time jobs. Because then when we get to unemployment rate, and I try to, man, I'm trying to, you know, be positive and unemployment rate stayed at 4.3. Okay, this comes from the household survey. But when you look into it, there's actually been almost 1.4 million losses since January of this year in jobs. So, but what gets me is, again, it's the manipulation of the numbers. 4.3 stayed the same. And if you break it down by tenths, it was close to 4.4. But they throw out like labor participation. People who are like, you know what? I'm out. I'm going to go drive Uber. I'm going to do DoorDash. I'm going to do OnlyFans. Have my feet. Use feet. What I hear, that's a big thing right now. Or part-time. But one full-time. So if they do call your house and go, hey, you're part-time, but you want full-time? Yeah, I'd like to work full-time. All right, you're out. Throw that out. And then workers. Hey, how you feeling about

0: Because you keep hearing about AI is going to replace this, AI is going to replace that. I think it's still too soon to tell. And people are starting to go, okay. And, you know, what my recommendation would be is it's simple, right? I'm going to outwork AI. I know what I have to do. But what AI is replacing is that says, I want to work from home 2 days a week. I don't want to drive in. Those are the folks. AI is not replacing blue collar. We talk about this every day. And I have these conversations with my son, who's enjoying college. He's thriving. He's going to be president's list, dean's list. I was doing so bad in college, my dad had me on the recruiting list. Marines visiting my house to get me in shape. So he's thriving, but at the end of the day, the folks can get that, you know, that college degree. But when I'm working with young homebuyers, 23, 24, 25 years old, and they're HVAC, plumbers, electrician, elevator unions, and they're knocking back 60, 70, 80 grand a year working on these new AI centers. No student loan debt. You know, it's kind of when you look at that, you just go, hey, is that when you go to AI versus outwork? AI is not going to replace the dude that's AC. I don't think AI is going to replace when you want to spend $100,000 or $100,000, $70,000 on a house. You're going to want to talk to somebody who can provide options and not have you read about options. So there's a lot going on in that. So we'll see. But I'm hoping this trend continues, because this will mean we're heading in that right direction, right? Now, what does that mean for the Fed? Well, if there's jobs being created and everything's out there, things can't be horrible. Why would the Fed drop the federal funds rate, right? So it's a dynamic that we're looking at. All right, don't go anywhere. On the other side of the break, we're going to talk about, we still got Rate Watch to come, foreclosures, rate purgatory. And then we're going to be debunking some of the top buying myths. Stay dry out there. 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
3: 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Want to read, and this is why I do what I do, and you could go look at all the Google reviews. There's one troll on there that, I mean, it's amazing. But, you know, when I get emails like this is what excites me. You know, morning, Dwayne, this is CT. I'm letting you know I'm referring my cousin, blah, blah, blah, who could really use your assistance. Please keep an eye out on her application. As for me, I can't thank you enough to help stay afloat mortgage-wise. Time and God was on my side, and I was able to take care of my workman comp's case, and I'm very happy. I'll be reaching out on advice once I get the remaining funds on how we apply to the mortgage or help with home repairs. Thanks, brother. You changed my situation and life for my family. Couldn't have done it without you. That is what has me here every Saturday. That is what drives me. That is what drives my team. And what you understand and need to know when you work with me is our relationship doesn't end at the closing table. It starts there. Right? Getting you to the closing table is the start of our relationship. And I jokingly say this all the time with my buyers. The realtor gets to see, everybody knows the story of Cinderella and how she turns into a pumpkin after midnight. The realtors, when they're out shopping and looking at houses, it's Cinderella. Oh, let's see if this slipper fits, this house. Let's look at this. Oh, I make X amount of money. I do this. And this is not a bad thing. I get who you truly are. I get the pumpkin after midnight, so to speak. Because I know what your finances are. I, unlike most lenders, find out what your goals are, your family's needs are. And look at, and when we're providing options based on if life happens. This is a prime example. And that's what I want you to understand. 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All right, so let me see what I want to talk about here. It's the beauty of having my own show. Talk about whatever I want, but let me see what order here. Let me give you some stats on what I call, you know, they call it the locked-in effect. I call it rate purgatory, right? We're Christian down here, you know, down in the South. Here's some fun stats, right? We keep saying and talking about, and I keep talking about how we're short houses. You keep talking, everybody, they keep talking about inventory. Like, we're way short on inventory. You're not going to have no housing bubble. So, as a buyer, what are you facing out there? So, there was a survey done of 1,000 households. Sorry, 1,000 homeowners. 1/3 of homeowners with a rate below 6% said they'll never sell their house at any price. At any price. They're not going to sell. The homeowners with sub 3%, it goes to 52%. So half of homeowners with a rate below 3% say they're never selling. Seeing 45% of homeowners stay in their house longer. 51% are saying, hey, they won't sell unless rates get below 5%. So when I say rate purgatory, how does this affect the market? Well, 75%, you need to know what your competition is, right? Well, you need to listen to me because it's my job to help you with that. Well, 75% of homeowners carry a rate below 6%. 52% have under 4%. And what's affected is what nobody discusses, 40% of homes in the United States are here. And I see this because that's the baby boom. I see this because all those homes that are free and clear. You talk about, wow, is a home a wealth building tool? I see this a lot because the first mortgages that we're doing to help expenses, because expenses, Social Security, all that can't keep up. And they've got these free and clear homes that we're able to help them with. So if 22% have over 6%, what you've got to understand is when you're going out there, is it that number on a piece of paper? Well, sure. But here's what I can tell you, I see. A lot of those folks are coming to me, and I mean plenty. Plenty. And we're taking advantage of doing fixed rate seconds. I get it. If you've got a sub 3, you don't want to touch that. So what are you going to do? You're just going to let all that credit card, you're just going to keep circling that drain and wearing that 3% like a badge of honor? Let's talk about a second. Let's look at a fixed rate second that we could do for you. And he's on HELOCs. You know what I think of those. Let's get rid of that debt. I mean, this week alone, close one. He's got 2.75, didn't want to touch it, getting a pool. I was able to get him a second mortgage, much cheaper than what the pool financing was going to be. Didn't have to touch the rate. Another person at 4% was able to pay off debt, $1,860 a month in savings. $1,806 a month in savings. I saved them more than what their mortgage note is. So let's look at options. You don't have to touch that, but you also don't need to be hating going to the mailbox every day. And you're like, didn't I just pay that? Let's get you to stop circling the drain. And for those in rate purgatory, I get it. You're wearing that rate like a badge of honor, as you should. Good job. But what has happened is a lot of folks went buying those houses, qualified in a normal market for $250. Now you bought $400. You're keeping up with the Joneses. Little Sue, little Johnny's in Catholic school now. Maybe you bought a car that, you know, trying to keep up with what the neighbors have. Let's look at and help you with some of those options. Don't live in purgatory with this stuff. Let's look at it. Let's see what we can do for you. All right, let's get into our weekly segment we like to call Ray Watch. 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Rates this week were flat. 30-year last, 644-615-60159. FHA stayed 5.93 to be exact. Jumbo, exactly the same, 659. VA, 595. 10-year, 437-5435. Look, rates want to. They want to break out. When they brought up that memo. When they brought up that memo and, hey, we may have a ceasefire, man, rates wanted to break out. Then we got at each other. and they jumped way up. Then yesterday, everybody came to reality like, all right, maybe there's still a chance. They came back down. Look, it's bananas right now. You have to have someone that is looking out for you that could lock in those gains, because the pain of the rate going up is so much worse than the euphoria of it going down. Just keep that in mind. All right, when we get back on the other side of the break, buying myths, and then we'll talk a little bit about foreclosures. Don't go anywhere. If you do, look, I will find you. I don't care if it's raining. I got duck boots. I'll come get you. Don't go anywhere. Go tell a friend about us. 504-207-7600. 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
10: 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Fleming opposes it. Fact, Letlow graded F, failure on border security. Fleming an A. Fact, Fleming opposes carbon sequestration. Letlow voted for it. And Letlow's fiancé is a big-time carbon sequestration lobbyist. And that's billions for some global companies and investors.
11: Hiding money, hiding donors, so they can hide Letlow's record. Now, who's the fraud in this election?
12: Paid for by Fleming for Louisiana.
13: Fox News, I'm Pam Fuso. Taking out terrorists. President Trump says a top ISIS leader has been killed in Africa during a joint operation between the U.S. and Nigeria.
14: The president indicates sources have been tracking Abu Bilal al-Manuki's, keeping the U.S. and Nigeria informed of what the ISIS leader has been doing. The president of Nigeria saying al-Manuki, along with several of his lieutenants, were killed.
13: Fox's Madeline Rivera in Washington. The polls are open across Louisiana.
15: It's a primary that some expect may lead to a runoff election as incumbent Senator Bill Cassidy is fighting to defend his seat against several challengers.
13: Fox's Chanley Painter. In 2021, Senator Cassidy voted to convict President Trump after his impeachment, one of only seven Senate Republicans. 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

0: 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All right. Got an article this week by Adam, A-T-T-O-M. And U.S. foreclosure filings rise 26% in Q1 of 2026. So there was 118,000 properties in Q1. That's up 6% over Q4 of 25 and up 26% year over year. So you hear that and you're like, oh my gosh. And look, nobody wants to have their house foreclosed on. But listen to this number. And this is actually trending in a better direction. And this is why you got to be careful of what you read, because the Q1 2026 foreclosure spent an average of 570 days. That's down 3% from Q4 and down 14% year over year. That's down 14%, 577 day process. After you haven't made a payment in 20 to 180 days that they start the process. And this is that means it's a long-term thing, right? For that to happen. It's not something recent. These are things that's happened over years for a home to be foreclosed on. But insurance costs, is it job loss? Student loans maybe now having to be paid? All those moratoriums of don't pay, don't do this, don't do that for years? We talked about it on this show. How are you supposed to budget? Been looking for years. Sears had the tallest building in the world because they collected $10 a month from people no matter what the statement balance was. Well, when you tell you don't have to pay student loans, oh, don't worry about your mortgage. But we'll throw that to the back. But and you hear housing bubble. Well, I don't think so. And what I want to say is this. This is not mom and dad's foreclosures. This isn't the foreclosures back in the day. Average equity of homes being foreclosed on. This is the difference. This isn't people in 09 with the bubble where people were underwater. 75 to 200,000 in positive equity. So services aren't panicked. Right? Services aren't panicked because they've got equity. And attrition is a good thing in any market, right? Like get, you know, remove the lowest test score, remove the worst. But maybe this will lead to some more inventory. And again, we don't want folks to be foreclosed on. But this is where, again, it starts at the closing table, because if you get in these situations, we gotta have a conversation. I mean, don't let the house get foreclosed on if you got 1,000 in equity. Right now, some of these could have just been, who knows, some went bads or stuff like that. I do a lot of divorces, but those aren't foreclosures. But keep this in mind. That's a lot of equity, and the investors are in control. And, you know, maybe you go, why didn't, well, maybe kids in school, you're hoping, you're praying. More people are working part-time jobs and full-time jobs, so they're trying and just can't catch up. put 75 to 200,000 in equity. Deals, folks. These investors are in control. Like I said, this isn't your mom and dad's foreclosure where you went to play with little Johnny on a Saturday morning, you rode your bike over to the house, and it was all boarded up. You're like, man, what happened? Like, that's not today. Now you see a for sale sign in front of it. And for that for sale sign to get there, think about this. That investor, before they got that house listed, umpteen opportunities to sell it. That realtor had opportunity to buy it. That realtor's friend, that realtor's investors that they use. Then it hits the market. So people go, oh, there's a foreclosure. I mean, no, you're not. And now you know why. There's tons of equity. They're not going to give the houses away. This is their investment. Same thing, reason you would not. Keep that in mind as we move forward. All right, I'm wanting to get to these, debunking these myths, but I mean, getting, you know, this is good stuff here. Tommy and Livingston, how do I know what loan is right for me? That's a great question. There's tons of factors. You know, what is your budget? How much down payment? Where are you buying? Loan size, right? Is it a jumbo loan? Are you buying it down? Or is it a amount where it's not an option? What is your credit score? So my job at Mortgage Gumbo Dad Cam is to provide these options. But the more ingredients you let me buy, the better meal I can cook for you. So we don't know that, Tommy, or Gumbo Nation, and those who's listening who, you know, y'all going to send over aunts, uncles, nieces, nephews, brothers, sisters, sons, daughters. That's where we're going to get an application, and that's why you trust me for 30-plus years, and I'm going to put options that work best based on what ingredients you give me. If all I get is Vienna sausage and potted meat to work with, hey, we're going to figure it out. And to us, to you and I, we're going to personalize that and make that a gourmet meal. It doesn't matter that the next person I'm going to talk to has all the ingredients and we eat now, you know, a Michelin meal. That's not what's important to you. What's important is my. What are my options? My. And that is my job, is to provide that to you. Who cares what else is doing? And that's where some of you get caught up in. Well, my neighbor's aunt, sister's cousin's stepbrother said he got this. Well, did you tell them that you had a bankruptcy 2 years ago? Did you tell them that you're a 590 credit score? Did they tell you that he was a veteran? Right? So there's a lot of different things. So when we start looking at what loan is right for you, with a lender that has options, not some niche, right? Not some little low bank or credit union or some online lender that's promising you some rate and they're charging you $20,000 for it. You got to work with somebody that has the options to provide to you. All right, let's take a real quick, let's take a quick break. And then on the other side of the break, we're going to knock out, great question though, Tommy. On the other side, we're going to get into knocking out some of these home buying myths that I want you to unlearn. I'm going to unlearn you some stuff. Don't go anywhere. 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Mortgage Gumbo. Dat Cam.
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Over 700 videos there. Just got another alert from YouTube on, I don't know, tens of thousands of views or whatever it is. I'll get better. Hey, you know, somebody out there, you know, knows how things go viral. Get with me. We'll figure it out. But let's start debunking. Help unlearn you some of those myths out there. And the first one I want to talk, you need to have 20 moms, dads, grandmas, or grandpas, grandparents. This is not how it works in today's world. 20% down. It may be a nice to have, but it's not a need to have or a must to have. Now 5 to 10% is the average. And the biggest thing I get, I want to avoid PMI. Okay. So let's talk about that, because we're going to give you the whys. And I explain this to folks. Just because you have money don't mean we got to use it. Now, if Bank of Mom and Dad's giving you some money, all right, cool. Let's roll. But if it's your hard-earned money, we're not dipping into a 401k if we don't have to. So you could put 20% down. Because if you take 200,000, right, percent, figure it out. 200,000, 10%, that's 20 grand. Well, I'm going to put up another 20,000 so I don't have PMI. Okay, so if your PMI on that runs 100 bucks, it's going to take you 200 months or 16 years to get your money back. It's in my house. Well, life happens, folks. We just talked about all these foreclosures. You think any one of these people in foreclosure, when they bought their house, thought, I know I'm going to get closed on. No, life happens. So we're going to have, that's what separates. That's why you come to MortgageGumbo.com. We're going to have these conversations to make sure things line up. But 16 years, have refinanced your house once, twice, or even. So let's make sure that we're not staying on the sideline. Those big things, I can't afford it. I haven't saved enough money. That's a huge myth in today's world, especially. So no, you do not need 20% down. You should wait to buy a home until prices are lower. Good luck. Over the last 80 years of them keeping track on this, home prices gone down four times. Homes are wealth-building tools. I told you in an earlier segment how $1,800 refinance. That's wealth-building. That's what home ownership allows. 40% of homes are free and clear. Saying wait breaks the bridge? Yes, it's going to cost. What is the cost of waiting? Listen, let's have that conversation. I've got that tool, calculator. I want to wait a year. I will plug it in. We'll have a discussion. And I'll tell you exactly what it could cost you. So no, never ever agree with that. You should find a home before you apply for a loan. Folks, no. Prepare to be disappointed. Are you out looking at too much home? Because plenty of you use the mortgage calculators, and I've got it on MortgageGumbo.com. But then you don't know what the insurances are. Know what your buying power is. And you know what every client says? Man, thank you. That's the easiest conversation I had. Because with me, I understand that what you can afford, what you're willing to pay is two different things. I get to see it. I get to work with two teachers that teach at the same school, make the same amount of money. One wants a $200,000 house, one wants a $400,000 house. Everybody's different. Think about it. If I took 10 people, showed up at my studio, and I said, I got $100 for the 10 people that come by, and I gave everybody a $100 bill, those 10 people are all going to go spend money in a different way.
So it's the same thing. Don't go looking at houses until you know what you can afford. You may be able to buy more house in a certain area because of a certain loan program or insurance, not in a flood zone. Maybe we get you in a zero. NAD saves you 3%, 3.5%. This is a big one right now. This is sort of a new myth. It's the rate you'll get when you close. Not in today's world. Look, our pre-approvals at Mortgage Gumbo are good for 120 days. Because what we look at there is, that's how long your credit's good for. Just make that number up. So, if you were middle of February looking at buying a house, and then you call back today and the war broke out, things are a little bit different. Now, if I pre-approved you this week and you're out looking, yeah, we're probably going to be close. But things are volatile. So when you work with me, what I'll do is I'll tell you, hey, listen, we're going to get this out. Let's get the appraisal of your house. We'll float that rate to protect you. But if somebody told you, and a lot of these online lenders will do it, oh, 5.5%. Well, they don't tell you that there's 3 points attached to that. And then when you call back, and I know because you call me. You call me second, and we come in and we save the day and make things happen for you. I have to have excellent credit to buy a home. Gumbo Nation, for you new folks, we don't judge you by your credit score. Got somebody I'm dealing with now, turned down by three other people. You know why? Because they didn't take the time to ask them if they had a 401k account or anything like that. They judged them by their credit score. So we're going to help them live the American dream and be able to buy a home. 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
1: Take a minute and take this quiz. Which candidate for Senate voted to waste $50 billion on giveaway foreign aid programs that funded abortions and sex reassignment surgery on children overseas? Answer, Julia Letlow. Liberal Letlow joined Biden and Pelosi to fund abortions and sex reassignment surgery on children overseas, the U.S. aid scandal. Which candidate is using a dark money political action committee to falsely attack John Fleming? Answer, Julia Letlow. A PAC keeping big money donors secret. Millions spent to falsely attack John Fleming to benefit Liberal Letlow. Which candidate joined Biden and Pelosi to fund liberal DEI programs, even recently voting for DEI quotas and preferences? Answer, Julia Letlow. Julia Letlow fails this test. She's not a MAGA conservative Republican. Liberal Letlow's a sellout, using secret big money while selling out our conservative values to the Biden-Pelosi crowd. Now, will she sell out President Trump like Bill Cassidy did? What's your answer?
2: I'm John Fleming, and I authorized and paid for this ad.
3: Paid for by Fleming for Louisiana.
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7: Although a majority of Americans say they do oppose the construction of data centers in their local area, data centers are getting bigger and bigger, with one twice the size of Manhattan planned for Utah. Experts say there will be concerns about the power it will draw.
8: It needs at least $18 to $30 billion to add power plants to power it.
7: University of Houston professor Ed Herz says that Utah data center will require 9 gigawatts of power. To put it in perspective, the two nuclear power plants at the South Texas project only pump about 1 gigawatt each. Car maker Honda has lost money for the first time in almost 70 years. Tammy Trujillo with details.
9: The company posted an annual operating loss of more than $2.6 billion. Money spent on its electric vehicle business, Chinese competition, and U.S. tariffs all contributed.
7: And that hamburger may cost a little more. The prices of beef at the grocery store remain high, and experts say there are two things going on there. One is that cattle herds are at their smallest size in 75 years.
10: We do have some drought conditions, and cattle rely on pastures.
7: Economist David Anderson says it's like a snowball effect.
10: If we have fewer cows, we're going to have fewer calves and less beef production.
7: And a reminder to never give up and check your pockets. A lottery winner in New Jersey almost blew it big time, to the tune of over $5 million. Levon Putney with more.
11: State lottery officials say the man showed up to their offices Thursday with the winning ticket and explained he heard their announcement last month about the unclaimed ticket sold at the Exxon in Roseland where he buys lotto tickets. So the man says he went to the gas station to ask about it, but they told him to go home and search everything, and says he did. The lucky guy told lottery officials he checked every corner of every room as well as every pocket on every pair of pants until his fingers felt that crumpled piece of paper in one. That $2 ticket now worth $5.9 million before taxes, but would have been worth nothing if he found it after May 22nd.
7: Monica Nelson with your consumer and business news.
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14: A big contest for an incumbent. I'm Pam Huso, Fox News. Polls are open in Louisiana, where Senate Republican Bill Cassidy is fighting for his political life.
15: Unlike previous Louisiana primaries, which listed candidates of all parties on the same ballot, today's Senate race is being conducted as separate closed party primaries. That's in the Senate race. Adding to the complexity, U.S. House candidate names are still listed on today's ballot, but votes for them will not be counted. That's because Governor Jeff Landry has postponed U.S. House elections in this state until November to allow lawmakers time to redraw the state's congressional districts, this following a Supreme Court ruling striking down racial gerrymandering in a majority black district here in Louisiana.
14: Fox's Jonathan Seri, Cassidy voted to convict President Trump in his second impeachment. The president has called him a disloyal disaster. The Supreme Court is denying Virginia's bid to restore a congressional map that favors Democrats.
16: Last week, the Virginia Attorney General launched a last-ditch effort to the Supreme Court in hopes of reviving the state's plan to redraw its congressional districts to gain additional Democratic seats. Asking the justices to block a May 8th ruling by the state Virginia Supreme Court that invalidated an amendment to the Virginia Constitution that allowed the state's legislature to enact a law, a new congressional map, before the midterms. But the AG's emergency appeal found no traction at the nation's highest court, which many legal experts considered a long shot because the Virginia Supreme Court's ruling rested on its interpretation of the state's constitution.
14: Fox's Chanley Painter. Thousands rallying in Alabama. They're calling out rollbacks to the Voting Rights Act. 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
18: The big story tonight. President Trump today signed a bill written by Louisiana Senator Bill Cassidy.
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18: Cassidy
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1: They can't have a nuclear weapon. I don't think about Americans' financial situation. I don't think about anybody. I think about one thing.
2: We know this virus. It's not novel, and we know what we need to do.
3: Welcome into the Weekend Dive. I'm Rory O'Neill. A historic trip this week for President Trump, traveling to China for meetings with their leader, President Xi. Let's bring in the host of the White House Briefing Room podcast, our correspondent John Decker, who is now in Beijing. And John, there's been an awful lot of hype about this trip. Is it really all it's cracked up to be?
4: It's justified. And I'll tell you why, Rory. We're talking about a meeting between the leaders of the largest economies in the world. So that has major importance on the global economy. And that's why the world is watching. It's not just America. It's not just China. It's the entire world watching. These are two superpowers meeting with each other. They're adversaries at times. They're competitors at times. Sometimes they're partners. And it's a very complex relationship. And so for all of those reasons, this type of meeting is incredibly important.
3: Originally, this was supposed to focus more on trade and tariffs and new business deals. Of course, Iran has changed the agenda quite a bit.
4: Last year, the thought was, well, we'll talk more about trade. We'll talk potentially more about Taiwan. Well, since that time, of course, since late February, there's an ongoing war involving the United States and Iran. And as a result, Rory, it's the number one topic on the agenda for the president's meeting with President Xi. I know that because U.S. officials have told me that. I know that because publicly, the Treasury Secretary, Scott Bessent, has said that. The top item on the president's agenda is reopening the Strait of Hormuz and getting China to apply pressure on Iran to reopen the strait.
3: But now we're going to have Taiwan in the mix as the big issue, because that was interesting. The White House readout of that initial meeting showed there was broad agreement. Iran shouldn't control the strait. Iran shouldn't get nuclear weapons. But Beijing's version of that meeting was Taiwan is central to the future relationship between the U.S. and China.
4: He's the one that discloses what was and what was not discussed during the course of this 2.5 hour long conversation. The president, as you know, Rory, is an optimist by nature. He likes to stress the positive and doesn't like to focus or dwell on the negative. And that is clearly a negative if it's believed, you know, what was first reported in Chinese state media, that essentially President Xi told President Trump that if the issue of Taiwan is not resolved satisfactorily to China's point of view, it could have negative repercussions on the U.S. overall relationship with China. If that is the case, that's a negative coming out of this meeting.
3: Yeah, and let's not forget, as you said, all these business leaders were also there. Elon Musk, Tim Cook from Apple, heads of NVIDIA and Boeing and Visa, MasterCard, and a lot of agriculture businesses there as well. There is a massive business relationship between the two countries that needs to be nurtured.
4: Well, it does. You know, on my flight over, sitting next to me was a representative of a trade group representing soybean farmers in America. So gives you a sense, this person's flying from South Dakota all the way to Beijing. That's how important the U.S. relationship, trade relationship with China is. You have so many business leaders that traveled over for this state visit. China's economy cannot be ignored. It is very powerful, and it certainly has the kind of interdependence on the U.S. economy that has compelled every president, not just President Trump, to pay close attention to China.
3: You were telling me earlier, this is the first time you've been back to China in 29 years. I was there 10 years ago. I'm just wondering, how much have you seen the country change? How different is Beijing now than when it was 29 years ago?
4: Well, you think about any metropolis, any major city, you're going to see major changes over the course of 29 years. For me, you know, I remember 29 years ago seeing all of these bicyclists, everyone getting around, you know, the city of Beijing on bicycle. That's not the case anymore. It's automobiles, a lot of electric automobiles, by the way, a lot of rush hour traffic that lasts for hours upon hours. So that's one of the things that you notice right away. I noticed right away in terms of major changes, and also just the amount of building that has taken place, modern skyscrapers all over Beijing. It is a metropolis of the first order. It's a major city. And obviously, the fact that its economy has exploded over the course of the past three decades is a major reason for that.
3: They were showing old video of President Obama visiting China, and everyone who to greet him was a soldier, everyone in uniform. It was much more military focused. This time around, it's children waving flags and sort of in casual clothing. It's a very different vibe for President Trump's return.
4: Yeah, it is a very different vibe. You know, those were school children. They're cute. Right in front of me, you know, I was right there at the welcoming ceremony. The president really appreciated that. He mentioned that in his remarks at the top of their bilateral summit. So, it's a different feel. And one of the things that is different from the last time that President Trump was here in Beijing, and I've heard this from some of my colleagues who were on that last visit that the president took to Beijing, is the last time around, President Xi had his face on buildings all across Beijing. That is not the case anymore. Maybe he's just more comfortable in the role that he does not feel the necessity to do that. But this city certainly is locked down because it's a state visit. Today, I had this escort that allowed me to travel and attend that welcoming ceremony. But if I wanted to go on my own to Tiananmen Square, leading up to today's bilateral summit, impossible. It was essentially closed off to Westerners during the course of this two-day summit.
3: And you know, John, I'm fascinated with how you do your job as a White House correspondent. And someone asked me, I know you're traveling sort of a different schedule here, but if you were to fly home on Air Force One on this trip and you bring home your souvenirs, do you have to go through customs as a White House correspondent? How does that work?
4: I've done international trips with the president, but no, I haven't done that at all. Now, I don't know what people are buying. First of all, if you're in the pool, you really don't have time to go out, you know, and do the kind of shopping that you would do if you were a tourist. You have to remain essentially in the bubble. So you can't go off and buy, you know, an expensive watch or, you know, buy something that may be difficult to purchase in America. But when you come back to America,

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9: Welcome back to The Weekend Dive. I'm Rory O'Neill. Health officials say there's reason to be cautious, but not panic, after passengers on a cruise ship infected with the Hanta virus returned to the United States. News Nation's Jessica Cartaglia has their story.
10: Passengers started leaving the ship on Sunday. They were escorted off the ship by people wearing blue bodysuits and masks and protective gear. Health officials say that the two American passengers were sent to Atlanta. 16 others are in Omaha at a very high-tech quarantine center. That's at the University of Nebraska Medical Center. During a briefing, officials said that the quarantine should be a pretty comfortable one.
11: As far as the quarantine period, when they're going through their daily stay with us, it's pretty much like staying in a hotel room with delivery of food. They can't use their exercise devices in the room. We do daily symptom and monitoring as well as vital sign checks and interacting with our staff through that process.
10: At this point, they have yet to say how long those passengers will remain there, but they do have the option to complete the full 42-day quarantine period there at that facility. The CDC says that symptoms from this type of hantavirus can appear anywhere from 4 to more than 40 days after exposure. Hantaviruses are often spread through contact with infected rodents, but this strain, as we've been saying, is very different. The CDC says it's the only type of hantavirus documented to spread from person to person. And the symptoms include fever, fatigue, muscle aches, headache, nausea, vomiting, diarrhea, as well as abdominal pain. And then the later symptoms can include coughing, shortness of breath, or tightness in the chest. Public health officials are also monitoring other Americans who left the ship before the outbreak was confirmed. And that includes people in states like Virginia, in Texas, and in Georgia. And in New Jersey, officials are watching people who shared flights with the cruise passengers who were then later diagnosed with that virus.
9: That's News Nation's Jessica Cartaglia reporting. Travel insurance coverage may be changing around an emerging issue that we're seeing at more airports around the world, and it's probably going to get worse. Clint Henderson is the managing editor for The Points Guy. And Clint, I understand some travel insurance policies now won't pay off if your flight is canceled due to a jet fuel shortage that's caused by the war in Iran. What's happening here?
12: Yeah, so we're just starting to see this developing trend where some insurance carriers are going to call the jet fuel crisis a known event. And that means they won't cover you if things go wrong because your flight was delayed or canceled because of a lack of jet fuel.
9: But, you know, travel insurance has always been that so liberal, right? You think that if you have an independent travel insurance policy on a trip that you are covered, and that may not be true anymore.
12: No, and it's true for a lot of issues. Like we saw the recent hantavirus outbreak, and we saw cartel violence in Mexico. You know, sometimes they can say, sorry, that was an act of God. We're not going to cover it, or a known event in the case of hurricanes. And there's all kinds of wiggle room. We don't actually generally advise people to buy trip insurance separate from what already comes with the premium credit card they use to purchase the trip. A lot of times that will cover stuff in the event of delays or cancellations. And I think the jet fuel crisis is becoming more of a feature of travel going forward. And so we'll see this more and more often with insurance policies. Now, keep in mind, if you purchase cancel for any reason insurance, you're still going to be covered if the trip goes awry. So that's the good news in all this, that the problem is cancel for any reason insurance is very expensive, like 10 to 12% of the cost of the trip.
9: Ooh. My credit card might already cover me on this. How would I find out?
12: So the good thing about your insurance that comes with the credit card you use to buy the trip is they'll cover a lot of delays and cancellations issues. I think even related to a jet fuel crisis, but you need to check with the credit card and make sure it is covered.
9: And this is a situation that's only going to get worse, right? I mean, are we expecting this crisis to really hit these European airports like some have forecast?
12: Yeah, the longer this Strait of Hormuz is closed, the worse travel situation is going to get for airlines. And I think you will see more route cancellations. The good news for consumers is it's generally not the long-haul international trips. It's generally short-haul flights that are less profitable, and you'll have a lot of warnings. So they don't just cancel the flight the day of because they've run out of jet fuel. It'll be more like a staged sort of withdrawal of some routes, and it's generally going to be small routes.
9: And you said the points guy doesn't usually recommend trip insurance, but for those anxious travelers, maybe this is that big, big lifetime bucket list trip. Any other options other than just checking with your credit card?
12: If it was a trip of a lifetime, a safari, a cruise that costs, you know, $10,000, $50,000, I would go ahead and book cancel for any reason insurance. That'll give you peace of mind for these once in a lifetime trips.
9: Clint Henderson is the managing editor at The Points Guy with an update on some changes coming to travel insurance policies all around the world due to those jet fuel shortages. Hey, Clint, thanks for the update. Safe travels.
12: Great to see you.
9: The case of Alex Murdaugh grabbed major headlines, and it will again after his conviction was thrown out on appeal. Let's turn to Anna Koyman, a national correspondent at News Nation. And Anna, why don't you remind us a bit that this is a South Carolina case that originally dates back to 2021.
13: People remember Alex Murdaugh from, you know, a few years ago, but he's going to be getting a new trial. That's after the South Carolina Supreme Court has overturned his murder convictions for the deaths of his wife and son back in 2021. The justices found that Murdaugh did not get a fair trial because the clerk of court tried to influence the jury, they say, and then ended up later writing a book about the whole thing. So they felt like, I guess she was trying to gain financially from what she did.
9: And the Supreme Court's ruling was unanimous. I mean, this really shows that this clerk's behavior was pretty outrageous.
13: So the prosecutors in South Carolina said that they could retry Alex Murdaugh for the murders of his wife and son sometime this year. And you're right, it is because the South Carolina Supreme Court overturned his convictions. The court said this week that former Cullen clerk Becky Hill, that's who they zeroed in on, improperly influenced the jurors during the 2023 trial. This is the woman I was saying had written the book. So this Alex Murdaugh case, it spurred a flurry of podcasts and TV episodes. I think that's, you know, one of the reasons this is making even more news right now is because of what has happened previously. So many people were engrossed in it. And it looks like they may be getting a sequel now. He is still behind bars, though. I think we ought to make that clear. He's still behind bars right now for separate financial crimes as well. But as far as those murders go, the South Carolina Supreme Court basically said he did not get a fair trial. The justices focused again on Becky Hill. The court said that her conduct improperly attacked Murdaugh's credibility and then undermined his right to an impartial jury. So the justices also said that the first trial, it spent too much time on Murdaugh's financial crimes, evidence that prosecutors used to argue motive.
9: And it's interesting, you pointed out that he's not going to be getting out of prison because he was convicted on federal charges. It's no wonder it was picked up by all these podcasts and true crime stories.
13: According to the defense team now, they said the court found that Becky Hill's conduct during the trial attacked Alex Murdaugh's credibility and his defense. The court rightly described her conduct as breathtaking, disgraceful, and unprecedented in South Carolina. His defense team is pointing back to what he'd said initially, though, from the beginning about the murders. Now, this is separate from these financial crimes that he's behind bars for right now. As far as the murders, he said he did not kill his wife. He did not kill his youngest son. So as we look ahead to this so-called sequel, second murder trial that prosecutors are now preparing for and the defense team is preparing for as well, Rory, they're potentially going to have a new fight over a venue change? Is the defense going to be arguing for a venue change? And will the outcome be the same? That's really the bottom line, isn't it?
9: Anna Koyman is an anchor and national correspondent at News Nation with a look at the Alex Murdaugh case and how the Supreme Court in South Carolina just threw out his conviction. Anna, thanks so much for the wrap up.
13: Thank you.
9: The legal fight over a reflecting pool and the tough times for charities these days as the weekend dive continues. I'm Rory O'Neill.
0: Hello, I'm Robert Smigel. I did lots of things. Cartoons on SNL, Conan stuff, Triumph the Insult comic dogs, some movies. But now I'm past my peak. 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
8: They say it happened over 18 years at least four different schools at the hands of the same two men, Ronnie and Donnie Stoner. Those men, trusted educators, football coaches, and twins, are now facing more than 50 charges related to alleged child sex abuse. So why did it take so long? This is a story about a group of women who say they survived the abuse, who took matters into their own hands and are still fighting for the girls they used to be.
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8: They're telling their story in a new season of Dig, coming soon from the Kentucky Center for Investigative Reporting.
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0: nobody else is telling. 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
1: President Trump is defending comments he made, saying he doesn't think about Americans' finances when it comes to the Iran war. The president was asked about the comments by Fox News during an interview taped in China that aired last night.
2: When people hear me say it, everybody agrees. It's going to be short-term pain, but the pain is much less than people thought.
1: Trump called it a perfect statement and added that he'd make it again. During the interview, Trump also said he would not let the upcoming midterm elections impact his decision-making on Iran. He reiterated that Iran cannot be allowed to have a nuclear weapon. President Trump says one of the leaders of ISIS has been killed in Nigeria. Lisa Taylor reports.
3: In an announcement Friday night, the president said Abu Bilal al-Manuki has been killed by U.S. and Nigerian forces in a meticulously planned and very complex mission.
1: Trump called al-Manuki the second in command of ISIS who thought he could hide in Africa. U.S. Africa Command said other ISIS leaders were also killed in the attack. I'm Lisa Carton.
4: Don't go anywhere. 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
5: Welcome to Retire Smart Louisiana. My name is Cynthia DeFazio, joined today by Gary Powles of Retire Smart Louisiana. And thank you for being with us at home. To our viewers at home, we have an amazing show for you today. We have viewer questions because we know that a lot of people out there have questions about how to plan for their perfect retirement. Well, Gary has the answers for you, and today's question should be your question. So stay with us. Gary, how are you today?
6: I'm doing great, Cynthia. And you?
5: I'm fantastic. Thank you so much for asking. That color is amazing on you, by the way.
6: Well, thank you. I wore it for a reason because
5: okay.
6: I have so many clients that are LSU fans and are Saints fans, but I've got a few that are Tulane fans too. And Tulane Wave is green and white, so I had to give
5: it in. I love that. It looks very nice, very nice. Well, I know that you've been so incredibly busy. So thank you for always taking the time to come into the studio for doing the shows, because I know that you're delivering such amazingly wonderful information about retiring with security and safety and peace of mind.
6: Absolutely.
5: We talk about this every week on the show. But you have some viewer questions. So what do you think? Are you ready to tackle some of those today?
6: I'm ready.
5: All right.
6: Let's do it.
5: All right. So, Gary, this is the first one. This is actually Brian from Metairie. Brian wants to know, when would be the best time to start preparing an estate?
6: Oh, Brian, I hate to tell you this, but you're not going to like my answer. It was yesterday. But here's the thing. It's never too late. We should all be preparing as soon as possible, and especially if you're concerned about losing your assets to the federal government or any of those kind of things, because there is a five-year look back. It's kind of strange because California only has a three-year look back, but Louisiana's got a five-year look back, and most of the states have five-year look backs. But it's extremely important to do this as soon as possible, get with the right estate planner, a good lawyer. We actually have an elder law attorney on our team, Mr. David Groner. And I'd be glad to set you up with him and help you with that.
5: And that's Brian from Metairie. I think I pronounced
6: it
5: wrong.
6: Metairie.
5: Okay. Metairie. I'm telling you.
6: You tried.
5: I'm trying so hard. I'm reading this, but I'm like, okay, it sounds like it should look and say.
6: She's from up the bayou, not down the bayou.
5: Wait a minute. I know the word Lanyap. Okay, I learned that from you. So, okay. So can we break that question down just a little bit? Because I know we're talking about, of course, estate planning, but is there a difference between a will and a trust?
6: Oh, absolutely. You know, most people think that a will is going to be sufficient, but it's not. A will will not get you through probate and succession without having to hire a lawyer and spending lots of money and having to deal with, you know, the pain of bringing your family into this. And here's the problem with just having a will. A will can be changed.
5: Mm-hmm.
6: And especially if you're married and you have kids, and we call that a blended family, children from another family, it could get, sticky.
5: Mm-hmm.
6: And so by having a good trust in place, That eliminates all the confusion and worries and concerns about your children fighting against each other. Because people, I'm going to tell you right now, money changes everything that people think about, you know. As soon as they know that there's money, a state that they can get their hands on, it could change that individual in a blink of an eye.
5: Gary,
6: that's not good.
5: No, it's not. In your professional opinion, do you think that everyone should have a will or a trust? Because a lot of people are like, I don't know if I have enough to qualify for either. Do you think it's something that blankets everyone, no matter your wealth?
6: No, there's different concerns. Everybody has different concerns. Mm. And I'm glad you brought that up because, you know, a lot of times people will come into our office. And for instance, if you're a single person, you have no family, you've never had any children, and you're very concerned about who's going to take care of you in case you have some kind of special needs later on in the future. That has to be done in a way where we do a few different things. During the estate planning, we look at possibly putting them in some kind of long-term care investment, not like the old investments. And we also suggest that the minimum that they do a will, because a will may be good for somebody that doesn't have any children, doesn't have any family. Mm-hmm. But if they're concerned about, they don't want to leave anything behind to the federal government, and they don't want to leave anything behind that somebody else is just going to manage, we can put a trust together for them. And in that trust, they can actually use EIN numbers and leave that money behind to charities or whatever they want to do. We do a lot of that.
5: Okay, so really everyone benefits.
6: Oh, absolutely.
5: I love that. Okay. Yeah. Gary, let's move on to the next question. This is actually Tammy from Slidell. How do I say it?
6: Slidell.
5: I had to
6: Slidell.
5: Ask.
6: Okay. Slidell.
5: Slidell.
6: Yes.
5: Hilarious. Okay. Sorry about that, viewers at home. Has a question about long-term care. She wants to know what age she should start to worry about long-term care and what to look for in a facility.
6: Ooh. That is another good question. And here's the thing. I have a lot of clients right now that have just went through this with their own parents. And the horror stories that I'm hearing about some of these facilities is just unreal.
5: I know.
6: And so it's better to start planning early. Go inspect these facilities yourself and see if it's a place that you would like to stay at. You know, see how clean it is and see, you know, what kind of care these people are given. And especially check out the food, because that's one of the things that I'm hearing from everybody. The food is horrible no matter where you go.
5: Yeah.
6: So that's something you want to think about. But it's the cost. You know, the cost can, like right now in Louisiana, the average cost is about anywhere from $8,000 to $10,000 a month.
5: Wow. Okay.
6: You can go through a lot of savings real quick.
5: Right.
6: Now, you don't have to do that. There's other ways to get around that. You can use long-term care investment strategies, and that helps with that. But the question that you have, you need to do this as soon as possible. And we got your number. I'm going to reach out to you, and we could set up an appointment with you. And I'll be glad to help you with all this.
5: Is there a perfect age, though, Gary? Like if someone, let's say, I don't know, turning 50 or 55, is that one? Or do you think as soon as possible you should start planning for it?
6: I'll be honest with you. I think as soon as possible. And here's the reason why, because later on down the road, you may have some health issues. And if we decide that, okay, we don't want to put you in an irrevocable trust, you want a revocable trust, because an irrevocable trust protects you from, you know, worrying about whether the government is going to take your money away from you because you got to go on Medicaid.
5: Okay.
6: Because Medicare does not cover long-term care.
5: Mm.
6: So a lot of people are concerned about, well, you know, what happens if I need some help at the house?
5: Right.
6: And I can't do two activities of daily living. I can't bathe myself. I can't feed myself. I'm using a walker and I fall down a lot.
5: Right.
6: Those are all concerns that even the younger people are starting to see because they're seeing their parents go through this. So bottom line is, I would say as early as possible, in your early 40s, I would start looking at this because you're going to get some really good payouts, you know, long-term, because there's some new contracts out there that, you know, you can buy long-term care and it'll take care of you indefinitely. And it can start off where you're being taken care of at your house.
5: Okay.
6: You can go into adult daycare and then go into long-term care and then go into hospice.
5: Hmm.
6: Nobody wants to talk about this.
5: No.
6: It's one of the hardest things, but it's reality.
5: Yeah.
6: We all going to go through it if we live long enough.
5: Gary, in your experience, are you finding that a lot of financial advisors, retirement planners specifically, do not talk about long-term care? Because I know people, when they come in and they meet with you, they're hearing things for the very first time. Is that Absolutely. Something that's often missed?
6: I'm going to tell you, I was kind of shocked. I was talking to somebody yesterday, actually, about this, because I have a lot of clients that have invested their money with big companies, you know, like Edward Jones and places like that. And I didn't realize a lot of these companies, their brokers are not allowed to actually talk about long-term care.
5: Wow.
6: Because it's not a product they sell. So they want their agents to focus on making money and not so much of the concerns of the people, which I thought they were fiduciaries.
5: Exactly. You
6: know? 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
5: 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We're going to take a very short commercial break here on Retire Smart Louisiana. Stay with us. We'll be right back momentarily.
6: I didn't start off in this type of a career. I was actually in commercial diving and the marine industry. And I just wanted to do something else that made me feel good. You know, the 9-to-5 was not what I wanted. I felt like I needed to help people. And at that time, I had a 501c, and we helped a lot of people and raised money, and they donated money. And 100% of what we collect, we disperse throughout the community and help needy families. And that enticed me to do something a little different in my career. I said, you know what? If I can do this for one family, I can change the way I think about things and the way I do things. Why couldn't I become a financial planner and do the same thing I'm doing for an individual that I've done for commercial companies? And that's what kind of got me into this business. And I love it. You know, it's very rewarding, because you get to change someone's life and make things better. When they feel like they don't have a chance in life because they made a lot of mistakes, and you're able to fix a lot of those mistakes and point them in the right direction, it's just so rewarding. And it's, you know, success for those people as well as for me. And I just love doing that.
5: Welcome back to Retire Smart Louisiana. My name is Cynthia DeFazio, joined today by Gary Powles of Retire Smart Louisiana. And we are here today with you because we know the retirement storm is upon us. We want you to take shelter when the storm hits. And how do you do that? Again, you call in 888-568-1755. Gary, I love when we have viewer questions, because obviously so many people, they need guidance. They need to know where to go and where to take shelter. So thank you for allowing us to have a few questions today.
6: It's fun.
5: It is fun. Are you ready for the next one?
6: Absolutely.
5: Okay. This is Pamela from West Wego. She wants to know how her investments would need to be placed to protect her from the government and high risk.
6: Okay. Well, that's a very good question, Pamela. First off, we would have to see to make sure that, you know, you have all your ducks in a row, number one. You're going to need a will. You're going to need a trust.

0: so important for everybody that's watching right now. Mm-hmm. It's not just about having a will and deciding if you want to leave this coffee mug to your sister. It's a lot more than that, you know?
1: And are you seeing a lot of lawsuits in your area?
0: Oh, my God. Louisiana has more billboards with lawyers on them than any place I've ever seen in my life.
1: Wow. So you need protection.
0: Yeah. Everybody knows who Morris Bart is over there.
1: Okay. Well, let's move on to the next question. This is George from Covington, and he has a question about whether or not he should start putting money in safe assets like annuities, precious metals, crypto, etc.
0: Oh, wow. I didn't expect that question, but that is a good question, too. Number one, I'm going to push the annuities aside for right now. Let's talk about precious metals and crypto.
1: Mm.
0: Precious metals is not really an investment. It's a hedge against inflation. Now, a lot of people will take and put a certain percentage of their retirement plan into precious metals because they want to store wealth. And that's usually stored in gold. Not silver, not platinum, nothing else. It's usually gold.
1: Okay.
0: It's God's money, okay? And I have no problem with people doing that. But I suggest just limit the amount you do because sometimes people go overboard and put everything in it. And that's a very volatile market, too. We've all seen precious metals go up and down all over the place.
1: That's true.
0: Yeah. But crypto is definitely not a safe investment, folks. I mean, it's okay to have a little crypto and roll the dice. Everybody would like to roll the dice one time and win a lot. And that's what crypto is about, you know. But it's not a safe investment. It's probably more volatile than precious metals. Now, the one investment that most people don't hear a whole lot about is annuities.
1: Mm.
0: Annuities is a very safe investment, and it could also eliminate the fees that you're paying now presently and you know, wherever you have your money at. It eliminates the market risk, but it also eliminates all kinds of other risk. You may have a concern. Now, look, we also have annuities that you can actually invest in precious metals within the annuities, but not risk your money. There's so many tools out there that we can use that are less volatile than, you know, what he's suggesting. So
1: exactly. And I wanted to ask you your opinion, because obviously so often people will take advice from their friends. And the one thing that he mentioned about safe assets, talking about crypto being safe, how do you guide your clients when people are trying to lean into something that's a fad?
0: Okay. One of the things I do a lot of research.
1: Okay.
0: I'm constantly researching everything that's out there. We have to, because we want to do what's best for our clients, right? So if a client comes in and says, look, my next door neighbor, he's been buying crypto, or whatever it may be, you know, Mimi coins. And those are very, very dangerous to have your money in. They go up and down all over the place all the time. So I do a lot of research on the ones that have worked. Now, Bitcoin is one that was the staging ground for crypto.
1: Okay.
0: And so a lot of people started moving money into crypto and they lost a lot of money because it wasn't secure. Now, a lot of the crypto that's out there now is a little bit more secure, but there's still dangers in all those kind of strategies.
1: Yeah.
0: And I don't push people one way or the other with that. If somebody comes and tells me that they want to buy some crypto, I don't try to, you know, talk them out of it. I just tell them, look, you better make sure that you really do your research. And before you go purchasing anything, look at the history.
1: Absolutely.
0: Look where it was and look where it is today. And that may help you make your decision.
1: Mm.
0: But yes, that's what I do.
1: I love that. I love that you research, so you're obviously giving your clients the best guidance and not falling into the fad trap, if you will. Gary, time for us to take our next commercial break. I know, right? To our viewers at home, there's a number for you to call on your screen, 888-568-1755. Well, what are you calling in for today? You're going to call in for the complimentary written financial plan. Book your time with Gary one-on-one. Let him get to know you. What are your goals? What are your dreams? And what are your hopes for retirement? And most importantly, do you have a plan on how to get there? Because you can have a dream, but if you don't have the right path to take, you're not going to reach your destination. You can reach your destination by booking that consultation again today. That number is 888-568-1755, or click the QR code at the bottom corner of your screen. We're going to take a very short commercial break here on Retire Smart Louisiana, but please remember, the retirement storm is upon us, and where are you going to go to take shelter. We'll be right back.

0: momentarily.
1: There's no shortage of opinions about annuities. 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
0: Welcome back to Retire Smart Louisiana. My name is Cynthia DeFazio, joined today by Gary Powles of Retire Smart Louisiana. And we're taking your viewer questions today. The reason why? Well, the retirement storm is upon us, and we want you to have shelter when you have your questions answered. So, Gary, let's just keep going. We have Erin from Harvey, and she has a question about whether or not she should put her rental properties in an irrevocable trust. What are your thoughts on that, putting rental properties into an irrevocable trust?
2: Okay. Erin, I got to tell you, you know, when you're putting anything into a trust, you need to make certain you're doing it for a good reason, not just to be sticking in a trust. A lot of times people will go and they'll put their all their investments in an irrevocable trust, and then later on they find out they want to get them out. Well, that's why they call it irrevocable. It's harder to get them out once you put it in that type of trust. So some people start off with a revocable trust, and they put their LLCs in there. You do have some protection in there, but if you want greater protection, an irrevocable trust is the best way to do it. But you got to keep in mind, if you sell those properties during the time it's in that irrevocable trust pays more in capital gains taxes than revocable trusts, okay?
0: Okay.
2: So we have to be very careful. So if you would like to set up an appointment with me, I'd be glad to do that. And we can go over all these kind of things so you have a really good understanding of what's the pros and cons of each different type of trust and which direction we really need to take her in.
0: That is a great question. We haven't had that one regarding rental properties before.
2: No, that's good.
0: So I'm glad that someone brought that up today. Gary, let me ask you, this is actually number six. This is Larry from Marrero. He wants to know, what is the best way to invest money for minors and to teach them about saving for the future?
2: Oh my God, I love that question. That's going to be my favorite question of the day.
0: Yay!
2: And here's the reason why. I love helping the younger generation. It's a goal of mine that I want to see these children today strive and do very, very well, do better than their parents did. We all want that for our children, right?
0: Most definitely.
2: The biggest thing is there's more stumbling blocks in the road for our kids today. The world is a mess, to be honest with you.
0: It is.
2: So there are some tools out there, and one of them that I use, it's, you know, a lot of people call it infinite banking. It's basically an IUL. And if you're very interested in this, I'll tell you a little bit about it right now. The bottom line about this infinite banking tool is that you could put money in there for your child at a very young age. I've done them as young as 12 months old.
0: Grandparents. Oh my gosh. Okay.
2: Yeah. And you put away so much money over an extended period of time, and you set a goal. And you say, I'm going to put away $100 a month for the next 18 years. When they reach 18 years of age, if they go to college, they can use that money for college fund.
0: Wow.
2: If they don't use it to go to college, they can still get that money out and use it for anything else. There's no restrictions. It's not tied to the government. It's not tied to the regulations of if you pull it out early, you're going to pay 10% plus the taxes. Gross tax-free, folks. This is for everybody, all right? But the younger generation, this is the number one tool that I'm using today.
0: Wow.
2: It's a great tool. It really is.
0: And it teaches them about the importance of saving money, which, well, I think is fantastic.
2: That's a little different, though.
0: Okay.
2: Where I normally tell people to start off, set them up a bank account first.
0: Nice.
2: That's where you teach them how to save money. And then from there, then they can do some other things. But the first thing to do is get them a bank account and teach them about why you need to build this bank account up. and what it can do in the future for you.
0: I love that. Well, Gary, we have time for one more caller. This is actually another. This is Bill from Harvey, believe it or not.
2: Okay.
0: He is actually 5 years away from retirement. What should he be doing right now? 5 years away from retirement.
2: Okay. First off, it depends on how old you are. That's the number one thing.
0: Yeah.
2: That's kind of what helps me make a decision with people, because a lot of times if people have money put like in a 401k and they deferred all the taxes, we start looking at that 5-year look back for a Roth IRA.
0: Okay.
2: All right. So if he's got 5 years, that means we've got 5 years to move those taxes if you're older than 59 and a half. If you're younger than that, then the game plan is going to change a little bit. But yeah, that's what we do. Okay. You know, when somebody's got 5 years before they're going to retire, we start looking at taxes and being the number one issue.
0: And he had a second part to his question. He said, I have high interest credit card debt. Do you recommend I pay that off?
2: Oh, I hate credit cards. Absolutely. Pay it off as fast as possible. You know, here's the thing. If the money's controlling you, you're not in control. And credit cards are controlling you. Bottom line, you're paying for things before you actually have the money for it. Not a good plan. And that's what I just tell people.
0: And we've got Bobby from Westwego. He would like to know, Gary, can I come in for a second opinion?
2: You can come in for a second opinion, a third opinion, a fourth opinion, anything you want. It's not going to cost you anything. Yes, you can. And I'd be glad to do that for you.
0: And people that are on the fence right now about calling in, Gary, what advice do you have for them today before we close? What are your thoughts?
2: Okay. Well, number one, if you're sitting at home and you're procrastinating about putting any kind of plan together, you need to think about what's going to happen in the future if you don't plan today. Okay. You have to get your ducks in a row. It's not just about you. It's about who you're leaving behind and what kind of mess you're leaving behind, or what kind of estate plan that's in good order that you're leaving behind. That's what's really important, folks. It's not so much about what you're doing today. It's about what you're doing for the future. That's what we have to start focusing on. Estate planning is very important.
0: It most definitely is. And people are always wondering, where do I start? How do I get this information? But again, I think the viewers can see that all they have to do really is call in and talk to you.
2: Absolutely. Stop procrastinating, folks. Call in to 888-568-1755. You're not going to regret doing this. It's not going to cost you anything, but if you don't do it, it could cost you everything.
0: It could cost you everything. To the viewers at home, that number to call is 888-568-1755. 888-568-1755. You hear us talk every single week about the retirement storm being upon us. Where do you go for shelter? How do you protect yourself? Stay with us. You're not going to want to miss what we have here. Take care. Thank you, viewers at home. We look forward to seeing you back here soon.
2: Get
0: the retirement
2: out of the weather,
0: storm
2: folks.
0: Is upon you. Take shelter. Don't get wet. We can't wait to hear from you. 888-568-1755 or click the QR code at the bottom corner of your screen. Be safe, be happy, be blessed, and stay out of the storm. We will see you soon, folks. Take care.
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0: Welcome to Retire Smart Louisiana. My name is Cynthia DeFazio, joined today by Gary Powles of Retire Smart Louisiana. And to our viewers at home, thank you for joining us again this week. You know that obviously Gary is very passionate about delivering information to you about retirement and how to plan so you have a retirement with confidence and clarity. And most importantly, staying dry when the retirement storm is upon us. Where do you go for shelter? Where do you seek comfort? From Gary. Thank you so much for watching us today. Gary, how are you?
2: I'm doing great. And you, Cynthia?
0: I am fantastic. Thank you so much.
2: Always good to see you.
0: It's always good to see you, too. And again, I know I mentioned this, but you're so busy. Let's talk a little bit about what life has been like for you in the office, because I know you're getting a lot of calls. People are coming in. They want to meet with you. Tell me what's going on before we dive into today's show.
2: Okay. Well, you know, we've been busy. We still got offices all over the place, as usual. And we got an office in Houma. We have one in Baton Rouge, one in Metairie, one in Covington, one in Harvey. And we have an office in Lafayette that we use from time to time, especially for our older clients and everything. We changed the address for that Lafayette office. So we're at the Regis building now. And that's a big change for us. It's good. We're enjoying that.
0: Most definitely. Well, I know things are just so busy for you, like I mentioned at the beginning of the show, but it's been a while since we've talked about your company and maybe some new goals with ever-changing marketing conditions, if you will. Let's talk a little bit about that. What is new and exciting?
2: Well, you know, my mindset has not really changed that much.
0: Okay.
2: The goal is always the same, to fix problems, you know, and have results, good results. You know, I always say this, any financial planner can talk the talk, but can they really walk the walk?
0: Ooh.
2: And that's extremely important because, you know, a lot of people use these cookie cutter plans. Everybody's doing the same thing. And I don't like doing that. Mm. I want the opportunity to individualize the plan for every client and every new client. And it's ever changing because, you know, as we get older, things happen in life, and we may have to go back to the drawing board and make some decisions we didn't have to make 2 or 3 years ago.
0: Mm.
2: So that's really important that we're always ready for the changes that are ahead of us. We have to stay one step ahead of what's going on in the world and what's going on in my client's world. Mm. And so I get very close to my clients. You know, I have some that are, you know, they've become like personal friends.
0: Of course.
2: You know, and they'll call me and we just talk about, you know, world events and things that's going on in their lives. They'll ask me about my kids and I'll ask them about their kids. And I think that's really important that you have that kind of personal relationship with your client because you really want to know who they are and what they're about.
0: Definitely.
2: And what they want in life. And, you know, without being able to do that and sit down with that client and get that feedback back and forth, you're never going to have that personal relationship where they feel comfortable and you feel comfortable.
0: And that's what's so amazing about Retire Smart Louisiana, because you take time to get to know each and every individual that comes into the office. Talk about why that is such a specialty right now, because we're living in an age where people can sometimes feel like they're just a file or a number. Talk about why it's important to have that individualized relationship like you just mentioned.
2: Well, I'm going to tell you. You know, I never thought this would happen to me in my life. But when I started doing this, I became so compassionate about this that especially with people that I meet that have no family, it can be very touching and it can be very touch and go when you're sitting down with an individual who's afraid to tell you about what's going on in their personal life, but they need that shoulder to lean on. I will tell you, you know, sometimes I feel like I'm a psychiatrist.
0: I'm sure you do.
2: It's crazy. But, you know, at the same token, I bleed to them as well, you know.
0: Yeah.
2: So we bleed back and forth. We give each other information. And sometimes just sharing that information, I think it's real critical. I think it shows that not only that you want to help them with their finances, but you want to make sure that they get to enjoy those finances.
0: Mm.
2: You got to give them a part of their life back. You know, we all say this as we get older, we're running out of time. Mm-hmm. And we are. time becomes more valuable than money in the future. And that's where I'm at in life now. I mean, my time is more important than money. The things that used to mean so much to me when I was in my 20s don't mean anything anymore. You know,
0: it's true.
2: We can't leave all this stuff behind that we gather. You know, you can gather all the toys and stuff, but you're not taking it with you.
0: No.
2: So you're either going to leave a legacy behind that says you wasted all your money and all your time, you know, doing these crazy things, or you did something with your life and you passed off not only your generational wealth, but your knowledge to make sure your children and your grandchildren don't make the same mistakes that we make. Mm. And I feel so sorry for the people who don't have children because of that.
0: Right.
2: They don't have that opportunity.
0: And when you do have clients that come in that are very passionate about their children and their grandchildren, talk a little bit about the importance of legacy planning, Gary, because I know that you love to talk about that. So
2: absolutely.
0: Spend a few moments, please.
2: When you're at a very young age, nobody thinks about what you're going to leave behind to somebody else. You're kind of out there just making a living. And we all, you know, start off, we struggle. Everybody struggles.
0: Absolutely.
2: You know? And, you know, you're paying for your kids to go to school and all these kind of things. And you're buying all the things and your needs are towards them at that time.
0: Mm.
2: And then once those children leave the household and it's you and your spouse, your needs change. And so you start thinking more about what can I do and what can I leave in place to protect my children and my grandchildren.
0: Mm.
2: And that's one of the things I'm hearing more of today than I've ever seen. You know, people are starting to, you know, they're waking up and realizing we're not living in the world that we lived in 20 years ago. Things have really changed and it's not a very friendly world anymore.
0: No.
2: So we want to protect our children as much as we can. And one of those ways of protecting our children and our grandchildren is through legacy planning.
0: Mm.
2: You know, we can protect them from their own issues, so to speak. If, you know, by putting a trust in place and you leave stuff behind to your children, maybe you have a child that is not such a good child. They've done a lot of bad things, but you still love that child.
0: Mm.
2: So you can actually control what you leave behind and give that child things at certain periods in their life until they become responsible enough to handle it.
0: Mm.
2: Because I've seen too many times people leave all their wealth behind to a young individual and the money's gone in no time, or they go hog wild and wind up killing themselves. I mean, they just, I've seen it happen.
0: Yeah.
2: So.
0: Well, Gary, I know a lot of people are leaning in right now. They're listening to every word you say, and I know they want to call in and book that consultation with you. Before we take our commercial break, what can they expect when they come into the office? What is it going to feel like for them? What will that journey be like?
2: First of all, folks, if you call in, you're going to get stuck with me. Hate to tell you that, but that's just the way it's going to be. But I'm looking forward to everybody who calls that number, 888-568-1755, because you're a new client in my life and you could be that next personal friend. I just don't know where this will go.
0: Mm.
2: But bottom line is I love helping people and hopefully I can help you. So call that number, 888-568-1755. Come see me as many times as you want. I'm not going to charge you anything.
0: Gary, thank you so much. To our viewers at home, once again, that number is 888-568-1755. If you're in the viewing audience today and you're realizing that you're hearing some of this information for the very first time and that you have had no time to plan for your own retirement, why not take advantage of this complimentary consultation with Gary? Completely no obligation whatsoever. 888-568-1755. Or we've made it even simpler. If you'd like to grab your smartphone, click on the QR code at the bottom corner of your screen. That takes you right to the landing page, of course, of Retire Smart Louisiana. And you can schedule your time with Gary one-on-one. We promise he's going to have time to listen to you, what your goals, your dreams, and your wants are for retirement. And when you're with him, let him design a complimentary written financial plan for you. Once again, that number, 888-568-1755. We have to take a very short break here on Retire Smart Louisiana. But most importantly, remember, the retirement storm is upon us. This is where you seek shelter. Stay tuned.
2: Client relationship starts off with just gathering the information in the beginning. I don't really know them and they don't know me. And they may see me on TV and they feel like they already have somewhat of a rapport by seeing me on TV. And then I think they already know what I'm trying to do for people. It takes a few times seeing an individual before they get real comfortable, because along the way, everybody makes financial mistakes, so to speak, and they may pick the wrong financial plan along the way. And they got to feel you out, because we don't want to use some kind of cookie cutter program like everybody else is using, because they don't work. You got to cater to that individual. We gather their information. We look at their concerns and what their needs are. The obvious thing is their portfolio and say, hey, look, you know, I can shoot some bullet holes in this thing because certain things are not right.
0: Welcome back to Retire Smart Louisiana. My name is Cynthia DeFazio, joined today by Gary Powles of Retire Smart Louisiana. And we're talking all about what it feels like when you come in to work with Gary at the office of Retire Smart Louisiana. He wants you to take shelter because he realizes the retirement storm is upon us. And Gary, you've taken it even one step further. You have a really amazing website. It's called rsretirementquiz.com. RSRetirementQuiz.com. Talk a little bit about what happens when people snap on that QR code at the bottom corner of your screen and they get to that website. What's there? What's waiting for them?
2: It's going to be a landing page with a bunch of questions, and they'll get to answer those questions, and it'll show them where they're at, you know, as far as planning for retirement. It's a great tool. I give these out to a lot of my clients when they come in the office as well, and we also have a couple other tools that we use. We have a lot of stuff that we give to our clients when they come in, and it helps them with that journey of, you know, planning for the future. Really a lot of good information.
0: I love that, Gary. And again, it's rsretirementquiz.com. It's up there on your screen, rsretirementquiz.com. So, Gary, if you only had one choice in strategies that would be best suited for everyone going into retirement, what would it be? One strategy.
2: For you too?
0: Yes, for me too. I'm included.
2: Okay. That's actually very, very easy. For me, it is. When I think about retirement, I don't think about this big pot of money that I put away and I'm going to start eating off of it. You know, that's what most people think.
0: Okay.
2: That's why you work all your life to put this big pile of money away in a 401k or something like that. Or brokerage account. It doesn't matter where you put it at. But it's just a pile of money. There is no plan there. All right. So the plan has to come in before you actually start taking this money. And that's when the one tool that I like the most is guaranteed income.
0: Mm.
2: Income streams are more important than anything else. You can have this large amount of money, all right? If you make mistakes along the way, that large pot of money could be cut in half. It could be cut in a third. It depends on how much risk you're taking along the way. There's some tools that we use where you can put money into it and get a guaranteed paycheck for the rest of your life. Even if you ran out of money, it still has to pay.
0: Okay.
2: So these are the tools that people like Tony Robbins talks about. You know, there's a lot of wealthy people that use these strategies.
0: Okay.
2: Because they know, you know, and you know, there's tax consequences as well when it comes to taking your money out of like these other tools, the 401ks and all those kind of things. So by setting up a strategy of knowing what your income is going to be, that's guaranteed forever, you kind of know what your taxes are at that point.
0: That's true.
2: You know? So you're doing two things at one time. You're starting to prepare for taxes along the structured route when you hit your RMDs, your required minimum distributions. And you're also guaranteeing that you're not going to run out of money. That's the most important thing in life. People are living longer today, folks. And, you know, if you're 70 years of age or older, you know, you've already hit a mark that you probably didn't think you'd hit.
0: It's true.
2: And you might have another 20, 30 years left. Mm-hmm. And if you don't have a plan in place, you can have a real serious problem in the future. But those guaranteed incomes are the way to go.
0: So what are some sources of guaranteed income? I'm going to put myself out there and just say Social Security, I think, would be one. But what are the other building?
2: Pension plans.
0: Okay, thank you.
2: You know, it could be dividends that mm-hmm. you're getting on a guaranteed, that a stock that you invested or your parents left to you years ago. I've seen people with bank stocks and oil stocks and those kind of things. I tell them, don't get rid of them. You know, if it's worked all along this to this point, and it's created income for you. That's an income stream. Mm-hmm. You know, I love those kind of things. Annuities is another one. Those are guaranteed incomes. Those things are very powerful because most people don't understand that an annuity is under a contractual agreement, not like a brokerage account. It's not underneath a contract. Basically, you sign an agreement that if I lose all your money in a brokerage account, you're responsible. I'm not. Because bottom line is you accept the risk, right? Mm. When you're putting your money in one of these guaranteed income streams with an annuity, they're telling you that they take all the risk and you take none. That's extremely important that we understand. You're eliminating stress during retirement as well.
0: Absolutely.
2: That's crucial. Yeah.
0: It really is. And what about rental income? Do a lot of your clients have rental properties
2: Absolutely.
0: That produce income every year?
2: Yeah. That's another good one. I have rental properties. Sometimes I regret them, but I still got them. I mean, I've got several clients that's their main income is through rental properties, and they do very well with that. Now, in today's world, it's a little different because the insurance cost is going up so much, it's starting to eat into their profit margins.
0: Mm.
2: So now they're having to restructure or they having to raise their rent up, and now it's starting to affect their renters because there's how many times can you raise the rent on one of your
0: renters? That's true. You're
2: so
0: right.
2: A lot of people are starting to look at Section 8 rentals.
0: Yeah.
2: I don't like to deal with that because I don't like dealing with the government. But there's a lot of people out there that do that as well.
0: Okay. And for the folks that are in the viewing audience today who don't have a pension, because I know a lot of times pensions are a thing of the past, is it possible to create your own pension because you're planning properly?
2: Yeah. Actually, you can set up a pension yourself if you really wanted to.
0: Okay.
2: You could start putting money away that pays you money in the future. And it'll pay you to you tax-free. It has lawsuit protection. It has all these things that are structured within that investment tool that's going to get you to the end with no limitations and no risk.
0: Mm.
2: And it's not tied to the government. So
0: amazing.
2: If they change things up and down all over the place like they do with, you know, Social Security benefits, well, this year we're going to give you 8% increase, you know. Next year we're only going to give you 2%. Next year we're going to give you 1.5%. So if you thought you were going to get 8% for the next 10 years and you don't get it, and you are basing your income off of that, you're in trouble.
0: Yes.
2: So, you know, we try to base things off of reality. What's going to happen in the future, not just today. You can't do that. So.
0: And what's the perfect age to start planning for retirement? I know people are wondering that in the audience right now. Like, is it too late for me to start if I'm in my 50s? What are your thoughts on that?
2: It's never too late. It's never too late. Here's the thing. If you start in your 30s, you don't have to put as much away. If you start in your 20s, you even have to put less away. If you start in your 50s, you got to put more away. But here's the thing. Most people that are in their 50s, they're doing better in life. Their career is strong and they're making extra money. But that's when people start spending money unwisely. That's not a good thing.
0: Mm.
2: You know, you've got to set goals in life. And one of them should be, how much money am I going to put away for me? Not all the junk that I want to blow it on, you know, and that's
0: yes.
2: Or the credit card debt.
0: Yes, that's the other thing. Absolutely. Well, Gary, I know we're going to take a very short commercial break, but you have a very special message and offer, if you will, to the viewers at home. Talk a little bit about that, please.
2: Yes, folks. If you would scan the QR code, rsretirementquiz.com, we'd be glad to help you out. 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Looking forward to it.
0: Gary, thank you so much. 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We're going to take a very short commercial break here on Retire Smart Louisiana. Don't go anywhere. I have so much more with Gary Pauls when we return.
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0: 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We've made it even simpler for you. Gary, I have a very important question to ask, because I know a lot of people in the audience are perhaps in this situation, and it happens all across the country. It's just part of America right now. But why do most people struggle financially in retirement specifically?
2: That's actually a really good question. And I do have an answer.
0: Okay.
2: We have people that don't save. We have the ones that don't save enough. And then we have the ones that love risking too much of their money that they did save, all right?
0: Okay.
2: So, there has to be a happy medium. And I can't decide for people. I can show them the risk of putting too much money, let's just say, in the market, or not putting enough money in the market, or not diversifying enough, so to speak.
0: Okay.
2: Because we all should have a diverse portfolio, because things change every day. One day, we talked about this in another show, the precious metal market's doing great, the next day it's doing terrible. Crypto market's doing good, next day it's doing terrible.
0: It's true.
2: Stock market's doing good, next day it's doing terrible.
0: Yep.
2: There are some things out there that are stable, and those are the things I like, like fixed rate of returns.
0: Okay.
2: 3 years ago, the fixed rate of returns were in the tubes. You were lucky to get 1%. And today, the returns are as high as 4.5%, 5%, some places 6%. So, and I'm not telling people to put everything in fixed rate of returns, because that's not a good idea either.
0: Okay.
2: Because bottom line is, interest rates do change. So let's just say you put something in there for a 2 year period.
0: Mm-hmm.
2: And then all of a sudden the interest rates go up, you're locked into that interest rate for those next 2 years. So you're going to be upside down on your returns at that point. Then there's the ones that say, okay, well, I want to go long term. I want to go 10 years out. Well, most of the institutions that are out there are not offering anything for those long terms, except the insurance industry. So the insurance industry is offering some long-term fixed rate returns. And I do put a portion of my clients' money in those kind of things.
0: Okay.
2: I think that's very important to do that, because when the market starts crashing, and if they are putting some money in the market, they have the opportunity to make money on this side over here and not take so much of a hit.
0: Okay.
2: Right? If you have all your eggs in one basket, whether it's the stock market, fixed rate of return, or it could be anything, CDs in the bank. If we all saw what happened when that bank in California crashed.
0: Absolutely.
2: Right? So everybody has concerns right now about leaving too much money in the bank.
0: Of course.
2: So you have to structure yourself to eliminate the risk.
0: Okay.
2: And that's where I start with all my clients.
0: And I know you're so passionate about developing a plan for your clients, but how important is it that people stick to the plan and don't make purchases that are kind of, I don't know, emotional, if you will, kind of random?
2: Yeah.
0: Things maybe they can't afford, but they think they can?
2: Absolutely. Look, a structured plan is probably the most important thing going into retirement. And you have to stick with it, because if you do stick with it, your success rate getting through retirement, living a really good life, is going to go way up. If you start making changes along the way to the structure of your portfolio by spending money on unwise things that you shouldn't be doing, timeshares and all these other kind of crazy things people do along the way, or invest in, I want to take 20 trips to Disney World with the grandkids. That's okay to do that, but don't pay for them all at one time, because you're putting yourself in a situation where if you can't make them, you've already paid for them.
0: Yeah.
2: You know?
0: Yeah.
2: Plan accordingly. So you got to be a little wiser when you're in retirement, but you got to be much wiser before you go into retirement.
0: And most definitely, you've talked about this in the past, the importance of having a balanced portfolio. So many times people are actually taking far too much risk. Talk about the importance of that in retirement as well.
2: Yeah. You know, a lot of people use the 60-40 rule and all this stuff. But once you get to a certain age, you should start looking at how much risk do you really want in your life? To me, once I hit 60, I started structuring my whole portfolio to have that mailbox money coming in.
0: Okay.
2: You know, permanent paychecks coming in. You know, you think about the pension plans, the Social Security, the rental properties, all those other things. But income streams is much more important than rolling the dice in the stock market.
0: Most definitely. And Gary, finally, I want to ask you again about going into retirement with as little debt as possible. Do you recommend that? Do you coach your clients that are coming in that are carrying these large balances?
2: Yeah. You know, we have what we call long-term debt and short-term debt. If you have a house note and you're sitting on a house that's worth $500,000 and you owe $400,000 and you're in your 70s, you got a problem. So that house should have been paid for by the time you reach 70 years of age. Are you going to leave that debt behind for your children? It's going to happen. So, you know, everybody's going to have short-term debt. You're going to buy a new car all the time. I tend to try to save up the money and pay for the car with cash. And I tell my clients, if you could do that, do that. Some people think I'm crazy when I say that, but I want my clients to be successful.
0: Yes, you do.
2: And that's what I do.
0: And you're so passionate about that. And again, I do want to talk about the website. It's rsretirementquiz.com, rsretirementquiz.com. 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We think you'll be pleasantly surprised by what the information reveals. Are you ready for retirement? Gary wants to make sure that you are. That number to call in, folks at home, is 888-568-1755. Again, 888-568-1755. 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
10: President Trump is defending comments he made, saying he doesn't think about Americans' finances when it comes to the Iran war. The president was asked about the comments by Fox News during an interview taped in China that aired last night. Trump called it a perfect statement and added that he'd make it again.
11: When people hear me say it, everybody agrees. It's going to be short-term pain, but the pain is much less than people thought.
10: During the interview, Trump also said he would not let the upcoming midterm elections impact his decision-making on Iran.
11: I said to my people, I hate to do this to you, but I'm going to screw up your numbers for a little while because we have to stop the nuclear weapon stuff with Iran because they're sick people.
10: The president reiterated that Iran cannot be allowed to have a nuclear weapon. Gas prices are down slightly to start the weekend. AAA reports the national average for a gallon of gas is $4.51 today.
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13: Welcome back, ladies and gentlemen. Another week here on Transcending the Money Myth. I'm your host, Thomas Moore, one of the all-star advisors here at Roberts Wealth Management. And today, ladies and gentlemen, we have a very special guest with us today. We have Mr. Michael Thompson joining us in the studio today. Michael, how are you today?
14: You called me special, so I'm doing super fantastic, sir.
13: Great. Great to hear, Michael. Well, folks, if this is your first time tuning in, right, we are a family, locally owned and operated, independent fiduciary firm all along the I-10 corridor on the Gulf Coast, ranging from Pensacola, Florida, all the way to Houston, Texas. And so if you are out there looking for a firm that cares, a firm that specializes in ensuring that you retire right, I want you guys to pick up the phone, 866-507-9228. Now, ladies and gentlemen, at Roberts Wealth Management, one of the things that we pride ourselves on, if you've listened in before, is going to be that team-based approach to advising, right? It's not just a one-man shop. You're not dealing with a jack of all trades. Nope, we have a team-based approach. Now, each one of our advisors is going to specialize in what we call the TIMES strategy. And that's going to be taxes, income, Medicare, estate, and Social Security. Now, if your plan doesn't include all five of those, why doesn't it, right? Why aren't you having a conversation about that? All right, that's 20% of your retirement that you're missing out on. So if you're not following that time strategy, once again, taxes, income, Medicare, estate, Social Security, I want you to pick up the phone, 866-507-9228. Now, as I mentioned, each advisor specializes in one specific area. And so we have the pleasure today, once again, of being joined by Mr. Michael Thompson. And Michael, I know you kind of specialize in the safety, the income side of things. And so talk to me about kind of where does Michael fit into the TIMES puzzle, if you will.
14: Thomas, thank you for giving me the opportunity to hang out with you. And I just love you rattling off the TIMES plan. Sounds like you've done that once or twice.
13: More than once or twice, I assure you.
14: Sounds good. And in all honesty, it's an acronym, and it's an acronym that, can I say it like this? It will stand the test of time. And the reason I say that is it's covering everything. And like you said, if your advisor's not talking to you about all these things, why? Why aren't they talking to you?
13: You know, a big thing I say on here, Michael, when we're talking about the other advisors is, if not, why not?
14: If not, why not? So yeah, the TIMES plan, the I in TIMES plan, the income. I like to take that income piece and bring it out just a little bit more and talk about income and investments. Because outside of Social Security, perhaps those of you in the audience have pensions. Those are fewer and far between. You're going to get your income from your investments. And so those investments, obviously, they need to be bulletproof, which means we want to grow them, but also we want to make sure they're protected.
13: Of course. Of course. And, you know, Michael, actually, I heard a stat the other day. Guys, don't fact check me on this. This was, I was scrolling on the social media. I heard a scary statistic. It said that 50% of Americans 65 years and older rely on Social Security for more than 70% of their income. That was wild to me.
14: Crazy stats, and it gets even worse. I've seen statistics that say upwards of 70% of retirees today, and think about it, greatest generation in the history of our country, baby boomers, more than 50%, upwards of 70% will run out of money at some point in time.
13: 70 will run out?
14: Will run out of money at some point in their retirement lifetime, in their retirement journey. Only you'll be left with, like you just said, Social Security, kindness of strangers, family, friends, and hopefully Walmart will be hiring greeters.
13: Now, when we say that someone is going to run out of money, what would you say is the main cause of that, Michael? Just in your opinion, what do you think causes that the majority of the time? Is it not saving enough? Is it spending too much? What is it?
14: Great question. And I think that the interesting thing is there's not necessarily a main cause, because everybody out there is a little bit different. It comes down to that times plan. Are you as tax efficient as you possibly can be? If we're able to save you $100,000, $150,000 in taxes that you avoid, in essence, didn't we help you make $150,000? So my point is, if you're not buttoned up on taxes, you're going to have the greatest returns under God's green earth, and you give it all to Uncle Sam.
13: Uncle Sam's going to come for his. One thing about Uncle Sam, he's a greedy, greedy man.
14: Greedy son of a gun. Income. Do you have enough income to last for the rest of your life? Do you know for a fact what your income sources are for the rest of your life? Thomas, here's the crazy thing. I don't care who you are and how good we are, there's certain costs in retirement that simply don't go away. You've got your housing, your medical, your transportation, food, clothing. We could be the most frugal people under God's green earth once again, and still those embedded costs are going to be there. And so do you have embedded income sources? And what I just kind of described is in essence life, but it's certainly not living in retirement. So we've got wants, we've got hopes, we've got desires. We've got friends, families, pets, grandchildren.
13: It's the American dream.
14: The American dream, and we want to enjoy those things. You've worked 20, 30, 40, maybe 50 years to get there. Don't you want to enjoy those things?
13: And to work 30, 40, 50 years and pop into retirement without a plan. To me, you know, I started my career here at Roberts Wealth, and so I've had the having a plan drilled into my brain, right? And so to me, the idea that you're going to even enter into retirement, you're going to start retirement without a plan is mind-boggling to me. You're just going to start pulling from this account? How much are you going to start pulling? What account are you going to pull from? Should you withhold taxes on it? When should I turn on my Social Security? Right, and you just don't know the answer to these questions, then you're going to walk away from a career, your main source of income?
14: The way you put it, it's kind of insanity. And again, the statistics support that. More than half of America is going to run out of money at some point in time, ladies and gentlemen. We got to do something. That plan, if you aim at nothing, guess what? You're going to hit it with amazing accuracy, Thomas. And so that plan, most people's plans are between their ears. And here's the problem with that. Besides, once again, the fact that that's not working, more than half of America is going to run out of money. The problem with having that plan between your ears is we're human. We're emotional beings. And having the plan inside of you, you can potentially cloud the plan with your emotions, Thomas. And some of my worst decisions in life, I have to say, especially when I was in college, probably surrounded or we're surrounded by emotion-based decisions.
13: And especially in today's world. And what I mean is, have you seen the market recently, Michael? It's not exactly the slow and steady.
14: It's been crazy.
13: It's been out of this way. It's been crazy.
14: Yeah, March was bad. April was good. So far, so good. In May, what's going to come? You tell me. What's your crystal ball say?
13: I left mine at the shop. I'm sorry.
14: Mine's broken too.
13: Yeah. But I mean, war, inflation. I mean, shoot, at this point, Michael, you know, there's an individual out there that can send out a tweet and drop the market 15, 20%. Much, you know, not to mention the fact that we have a new Fed chair coming in next week. You know, what does the market withhold? And I guess my question would be, you know, how heavily reliant are these people or are these retirees or how heavily reliant are you on the market for your income? And y'all have heard me give this example plenty of times before, but you know, if you and the wife have, or you and the husband have that trip to Italy planned next month and the market takes a 30% dip, are you still going on your trip? Or maybe the flip side, right? Maybe the market's down 15, 20% in, you know, 2 years. But down here on the I-10 corridor, doesn't matter which state you're in, Florida, Alabama, Mississippi, Louisiana, Texas, if the air conditioner goes out in July, Michael, you're going to have to get that sucker fixed.
14: You know I'm new to the South, 3 years and 3 years and counting. And you just said it. If that AC's out, no, everything's stopping.
13: And so people have had this drilled into their mind all throughout their working years of, oh, the market's a loss. The market's at a loss. It's only a loss if we sell now. It's a paper loss. Whereas in retirement, you don't have that option anymore. You don't have that ability to wait for the market to recover before you take a withdrawal. No, this is your salary now. And so if the AC goes out or the transmission goes out and the market's down 15, 20%, you're going to have to take that withdrawal and you're going to, what we call compound a loss, right? You're going to kick yourself while you're down.
14: Right. So is the audience out there ready and prepared? If markets don't behave and you're taking distributions, how are you gonna fare? Are you prepared to continue to live your life, take distributions that you need if markets don't cooperate?
13: And so I want to spend some time, and we're gonna talk about that when we come back, in the sense of, you know, how do you plan an income with such a volatile market that we have today, right? With the markets going up and down, how do you survive the swings of the market, especially if you're relying on these dollars as your main source of income? You're not blessed with a pension. Maybe your Social Security is not as much as you'd like it to be. And so relying so heavily on the market, we're going to talk about how that can be a detriment to a lot of people in retirement. But before we end this segment, Michael, I want to talk about the book, right? I want to talk about the book, like the radio show, like the TV show, Transcending the Money Myth, written by our CEO and president, Paul Roberts. And folks, what I like about it is it's simple, right? It is written in plain English, right? It's less than 100 pages. And just like the title, it teaches you all about the many money myths that we have been taught. Talks about all of the pitfalls that people run into in retirement. Talks about the thresholds that a lot of people don't know about in retirement when it comes to income. And it gives an all-around view of how you can retire right. And once again, folks, my favorite part about it is it's written in plain English.
14: Plain English. Thomas, you and I just recently took a trip to Phoenix, finished it during the plane ride. Great, great book, great read, easy to understand. It actually goes to one of the three rules we have as far as a successful retirement. First one's don't lose money. Second one's have that written plan that we talked about. And the third one is avoid financial double talk. Ladies and gentlemen, there is zero financial double talk in this book. It is written in plain English, easy to understand. You will have a better grasp and grip on how to retire right. Retire right means don't run out of money.
13: Oh, Michael, and not to mention, It's free. Right? Not $1, not $2.
14: Did you say free?
13: Free, right? Everybody loves free stuff. And so, ladies and gentlemen, if you'd like to take a look at the book, make sure that you're not falling into the pitfalls that far too many people are falling into in retirement. Once you pick up the phone, 866-507-9228. We'll be right back on Transcending the Money Myth with myself, Thomas Moore, as well as Mr. Michael Thompson.
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0: Thomas Moore joined alongside Mr. Michael Thompson. And we are two of the all-star advisors here at Roberts Wealth Management. 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
0: 15 total advisors here at Roberts Wealth Management. 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We have the estate planning expert. 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I'm going to plug it again. 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
0: Oh, it rolls off the tongue at this point. And folks, if this is your first time listening in, or maybe you're a longtime listener, if you're wondering, you know, do I have a plan? Do I have a plan for my Social Security? 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I want you guys to log on to robertswealthmanagement.com, and I want you to take our retirement readiness quiz, right? It'll tell you exactly maybe where we need some help, where we can improve, where we're doing just fine, but it'll tell you where you need to be from here. And so once again, that's robertswealthmanagement.com. Click the retirement readiness quiz, and it'll let you know exactly how prepared are you for retirement? How prepared are you to walk away from that 20, 30-year career? And if you've been listening in for some time and you've been saying, oh, one day I'm going to go sit down with them. One day I'm going to get that plan put together. You know, one day I'm going to figure out what my income is going to look like in retirement. Instead of one day, let's make it day one, right? Let's make today the day.
1: Today's the day.
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1: Thomas, can we do something?
0: Of course.
1: You know, you just mentioned the fiduciary piece of someone that cares. It just hit me quite literally like a bolt of lightning. In fact, since I'm thinking about lightning, can you give me some horns?
0: Can you give me some horns?
1: Ladies and gentlemen, I live for that. And we know that Josh, behind the scenes, our engineer, is smiling right now. So we just made Josh happy with the horns tea. Think so?
0: Oh, absolutely. Something to get excited about.
1: Right. No, the fiduciary piece.
0: Something that gets you excited right there.
1: It actually does, because as you know, you had the fortune of starting at Roberts Wealth Management. I'm not going to say misfortune, but, you know, I've been around the block a little bit, let's say, and, you know, spent almost 10 years at a huge big box discount brokerage firm. Won't say their name, but
0: Charles Schwab.
1: I was going to say it rhymes with Bob.
0: Yeah, you can say it.
1: There you go. I wasn't sure if I could or couldn't there. Yeah, so spent almost 10 years at Charles Schwab, and that fiduciary piece, people would typically think, well, if I'm sitting down with a financial advisor, wealth manager, obviously they've got my best interests at heart. You'd think most people think that way, right, T?
0: Almost always. And most of those firms, their advisors, you know, they do have that fiduciary license, but...
1: But there's two standards, ladies and gentlemen. There's the fiduciary standard, legal, moral, ethical obligation to do what's in your best interest. And Roberts Wealth Management takes it a step further. We're independent, so we're not trying to push a particular product. What we're trying to push is your success. So at the big box brokerage firms and a lot of other wealth managers out there, they will, as Thomas said, be fiduciary, but they'll also be something or utilizes a thing called suitability. So there's two standards. This is a dirty little secret. And Thomas and I, we're going to peel that onion back. We're going to share some of the dirty secrets relative to the industry. And this is one of them.

0: them. There's two standards out there, ladies and gentlemen, fiduciary and suitability. Suitable. I started at Merrill Lynch, got my licenses there, had a great, super successful advisor as a mentor. And he used to tell me, Thomas, he'd literally say this. He'd say, Michael, if they could fog a mirror at 6 inches, it's suitable for them. And me as a younger person, I really wondered what he meant at the time. Fog a mirror at 6 inches, then it's suitable. And I ultimately came to learn, he's basically saying if they were alive and breathing, well, then guess what? It's suitable for them. Is that the kind of standard you want when you're working with the wealth manager? Or do you actually want somebody that's on the same side of the table as you, looking out for your best interest, not only doing that, but having a legal, moral, and ethical obligation to do just that.
1: And the other thing that I'll add in there is at those big box firms, a lot of people don't realize they do have the fiduciary licensure. I mean, I'm talking about your series exams. You have the series 65 and you have the series 7. But as Michael said, there's two standards, right? There's the suitability and then there's the fiduciary standard. And so the dirty little secret is that if you're working with a big box firm, right, you're Merrill Lynch, Edward Jones, Charles Schwab, Morgan Stanley, and you're working with a name brand firm like that, the trick is that they're going to have their Series 65, their fiduciary advice license.
0: Right. Right?
1: They are going to have that. But they're also going to carry a little something called the Series 7. Now, the Series 7 is your broker-dealer license or your stockbroker's license. And so when folks go in there and they start having a conversation and they're hit with, oh, Michael, let's pick up 100 shares of Apple. They dropped down 10% last week. I know you wanted to go on that vacation at the end of the month. Maybe this will ride it back up to the top and that'll give you that nice little bump for that vacation. What do you think? You have to stop and you have to ask yourself, is this guy giving me fiduciary advice, or is he brokering a stock transaction? Because like you said, there's two standards that you have to apply by.
0: Thomas, you're shedding light. The interesting thing, and we probably shouldn't go too far down this rabbit hole, but we can. Having the Series 7 license, and I, full disclosure, had a Series 7 license and ultimately put that on the shelf to come over to the good guys, to come over to Roberts. Having a Series 7 license means you have to be sponsored.
1: Correct.
0: You have to be sponsored.
1: Correct. And let me interrupt you with two things, Michael. One is that how many advisors at Roberts Wealth have the Series 7, the stockbroker's license?
0: Zero.
1: Zero. Ladies and gentlemen, zero of the advisors here at Roberts Wealth Management carry that Series 7, meaning everyone here is 100% a fiduciary advisor. And if you're interested in sitting down with a true fiduciary firm, why don't you pick up the phone, 866-507-9228. Once again, 866-507-9228. And Michael, I hate to interrupt you like that. I wanted to make sure the folks at home got it.
0: I love the direction you're heading. Ladies and gentlemen, do what Thomas says. Come sit down, hang out with us, pick up the phone, 866-507-9228. Time well spent. Kind of like Paul's book, Thomas mentioned free at the beginning of our show. Sitting down with us won't cost you anything. In fact, what we're asking you to do is pour into yourself. Spend a little time on you. You spend time on everything else, your wife, your husband, your daughter, your son, your job, your career. We're asking you to spend time on you. Are you worth the thoughts? Are you worth the time? We hope you are. That fiduciary piece, again, we're going to be on your side. We want to make sure that you achieve your version of success.
1: Michael, talk to me a little bit about what that looks like on the initial onboarding meeting, because I know for a fact, so I've met with them myself before I was in the industry. When you walk into a big box brokerage house and you want to talk about retirement planning, Michael, what's the first question?
0: How much money do you have?
1: How much money do you have? Right? They hit you right off the rip. How much money do you have? because that's really all they need to know about you. And so talk to us about what it looks like coming in for that initial meeting with Roberts.
0: Right. That how much money do you have, or how many assets do you have, et cetera? I can say it fancier, but that's the heart of it. That's going to allow them to spend the least amount of time on you, put you in cookie cutter A portfolio or cookie cutter B or C. Total different experience when you come to Roberts. We call our first meeting a discovery meeting, Thomas, and that's exactly what it is. Full disclosure, I actually call it a first date. And we're not going to try to get too heavy on a first date. We just want to get to know you. And here's a crazy thing. We want to get to know you, obviously, from a financial standpoint. But the crazy thing, Thomas, is we actually want to get to know who you are. We want to know you as a person. Again, what are your hopes, your dreams? What have you been putting off all your life and now have the opportunity to do? We want to know you as the person. We want to understand your finances. And again, I said time well spent, because we don't want to undo any good work. So if there are 10 things that you need to do in order to have a successful retirement and you're doing all 10, still time well spent hanging out with us, because we're going to affirm you're doing 10 things right. You don't need to change a thing. You've got that second opinion that allowed you to feel comfortable that the path that you're on is exactly the path you need to stay on.
1: And so, ladies and gentlemen, we'll be right back here on Transcending the Money Myth. But if you're ready to make a change, if you're tired of being with those big box firms, as Michael said, if you think that you deserve more, if you know that you deserve more, I want you to pick up the phone, 866-507-9228, because it's time to make a change, right? Make today the day. We'll be right back with Transcending the Money Myth.
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1: Welcome back to Transcending the Money Myth. I am your host, Thomas Moore, joined alongside Mr. Michael Thompson here in the Roberts Wealth Management studio. Now, folks, we had a pretty intense segment there a minute ago, Michael.
0: That was, my goodness.
1: It's just all too common. People fall for the advertisements they see on TV, or maybe the sales pitch that they hear.
0: Right, follow the herd.
1: Follow the herd, right? If they're doing something wrong, how'd they get this big?
0: Right.
1: Well, folks, if you're tired of the big boxes BS, the big boxes BS, and you want to work with a company that's big enough to matter, but
0: small enough to still care.
1: Small enough to still care. If you want to speak with somebody who knows your name, you're greeted by your first name when you walk in the door with a smile and probably a cup of coffee and definitely a warm cookie. Right? At all of our offices, Ms. Lori's been kind enough to share the recipe across all 8 of our offices. And so if you want to work with a family-owned, independent fiduciary firm that knows you, but not only knows you, but cares about your hopes, dreams, aspirations, and is 100% dedicated to making sure that you achieve those, I want you to pick up the phone, 866-507-9228, and set up that complimentary review. It's complimentary. There's nothing to lose. Like I said prior, if you come in and you got all the boxes checked, I have to tell you that. I'm not going to sit here and spin it. We don't want to undo any good work, but we certainly want to get you a second opinion on your portfolio. And so pick up the phone, 866-507-9228. Come into any of our 8 offices and sit down with one of our fiduciary advisors. Now, Michael, we were talking a moment ago about how investment selection is made at these big box firms, how some people, you know, not some people, a lot of people, their investments do not line up with their goals. They'll sit down in that first meeting. They'll go, oh, yeah, I'm very conservative. I'm a very conservative investor. And we'll get their report back and they're, you know, 100% in the stock market or 100% in like variable annuities. And so talk to us a little bit. I know you had a situation that came up last week where the goals didn't exactly match the investments.
0: We talked earlier, again, statistics are horrible. More than half of America is going to run out of money at some point in time. And one of the big reasons, again, there's probably not one reason, there's a multitude of reasons, but one of the biggest ones is risk, Tom, is taking too much risk. So one of the things we'll do is we'll run a Morningstar report for people that we initially meet. And so, ladies and gentlemen, do you feel like having a Morningstar, an independent third party, and in fact, Morningstar, a little bit about who Morningstar is. They are the preeminent rating agency, if you will. Their whole mission in life is to rate stocks, bonds, annuities, so on and so forth. So we use them as an impartial third party to kind of say or show where a person is at. And as you said, Thomas, if you're buttoned up, if you're doing everything 100% like you should, Morningstar is going to point that out. We're going to affirm it and send you on your way. Appreciate your time.
1: So wait, Michael, you're saying that it's not Robert's Wealth that's giving you that overview or that return?
0: That is exactly what I'm saying. At the end of the day, we could be biased and you know, we're human. And so when you come to Robert's Wealth Management, we want the best for you. And if the best for you is staying the course, we're going to be able to tell you that. So using the Morningstar takes the impartiality out of it. We're using a third party that has no stake in the game. They don't care one way or the other. That gives us a baseline. And as you were mentioning, I had a client early this week that came in and they're at one of those big boxes, won't say the name. They recently retired, late 60s, and all 15 of us look at what they're doing. We call it case design. We come back and report the findings to the clients. And basically I said, did you realize that your portfolio looks like the 28-year-old version of yourself, not the 68-year-old version of yourself? And what I mean is you're carrying the risk of a person in their late 20s, not a person in their late 60s that's on the verge of using their funds to live their life. And that risk could quite literally derail all of the good work that they had put in if markets don't cooperate.
1: I like to use myself as an example, Michael, in the sense that when people come in with these high-risk portfolios, and when I say high-risk, folks, I can't tell you, I can't count how many people have come into the office and their portfolio is set up more aggressive than my own. And I am nowhere near retirement. And using myself as the example, the average market drawdown is 31%, right? When the market crashes, about 31%. And Michael, if I take a 31% hit in my portfolio, you know, I'm not excited. You know, I'm not having a good day by any means. But I'm also not looking at the calendar going, oh my gosh, am I going to have to work an extra 2 years? Am I going to have to go back to work? No, because I have time and income on my side where I can replace and replenish these dollars over the next 20, 30 years. Whereas if you're 62 years old, maybe you're in your last year, your last 2 years, 3 years of retirement, if you take a 31% hit to your portfolio, I mean, that can be devastating. Talk to me about, I mean, what does that look like when you take a hit like that, that close to retirement?
0: Thomas, there's so much to unpack there. First and foremost, Thomas mentioned he's nowhere near retiring. Ladies and gentlemen, I have the pleasure of being right in front of Thomas. He is a young man, a skin that is porcelain like an Adonis. He is right. He's nowhere near retiring. So if Thomas loses 30% in his portfolio, which is the average drawdown, which lasts a little over a year, by the way.
1: A lot of people don't realize that.
0: People don't realize that.
1: 30%.
0: Average 30%, about a year time to recover. A loss when you're near or in retirement. So there are two portions of everybody's financial journey. There's something called the accumulation phase, which Thomas is in, and then there's something called the distribution phase, which happens on or around the time where you hit 55, 60 years old. You're going to be near or at least or actually in retirement. So in that accumulation phase and distribution phase, they're very distinct and very different. The tools, the techniques, the strategies that utilized in that accumulation stage, they're not necessarily the best to take you down the hill, the distribution phase. And so just getting back to that 30% loss. When you're young like Thomas, and I'm kind of in the middle, ladies and gentlemen. So when you're young, a big gain helps more than a big loss hurts. In other words, Thomas making 30% is going to help him more than him losing 30%. Because if he loses 30%, this young man's got 30 years before he's even thinking about retirement. If you're in that distribution phase, ladies and gentlemen, people that are in the 50s, 60s, 70s, it's just the opposite. A big gain is great. We all want our gains. We're all Americans. We want to keep up and even beat inflation. So we want our gains. But the fact of the matter is a big gain helps less than a big loss. A big loss hurts more. And think about yourselves out there. If you made 25, 30% in the market, think about how that would change your life. And I'm really, really talking to 55-year-old or older people. If you made a 25% gain in the market, how would that change your life? Probably not a heck of a lot. You've probably bought the home. You've got the car. You've helped the kids. So 25% gain would be great. It's probably not going to help you a heck of a lot. It's probably not going to change what you do or your trajectory that much. Now, take that 25, 30% gain and make it a loss. If you lose 25 or 30% in your portfolio, how are you feeling? That 30% loss is going to be way, way more impactful than a 30% gain. And that's why the first rule to successful retirement is don't lose money, Thomas. You might not have time to recover.
1: And in retirement, all too often we see people, they don't have that bucket. And when I say they don't have that bucket, they have 100% of their dollars exposed to market volatility, the ups and the downs. And
0: so do you have a bucket out there that's risk-free that you could draw on even if the markets are down 20, 30% or whatever they're down? Do you have a bucket that you could take from that is void of market risk? Do you have a bucket out there that's tax efficient, tax deferred? Pick up the phone, give us a call, 866-507-9228.
1: You need that seatbelt. Ladies and gentlemen, it's time. Pick up the phone. We'll get you taken care of at any of our 8 offices. 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Now, we'll be right back on Transcending the Money Myth with myself, Thomas Moore, and Mr. Michael Thompson.
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1: Welcome back to Transcending the Money Myth. I'm your host, Thomas Moore, and today I have the pleasure of being joined alongside Mr. Michael Thompson. And as my regular listeners know, the fourth segment that we do on this show every week is a little something we like to call Tax Time with Thomas. Now, I normally do it solo, but I was just having so much fun with Michael in the studio today, I couldn't tell him goodbye. And so we're going to switch it up a little bit today. We had some folks call in with some questions for Tax Time with Thomas. And so I'm going to kind of flip the script. We're going to have Michael play host for this final segment. And he's got these questions that you folks were so kind to call in and give us some material for our final segment here. And so we had quite a few callers. And so we narrowed it down to, what do we have over there, Michael? Five, six?
4: Yeah, about five or six.
1: Yeah, we got about six that were kind of reoccurring, calling the most popular questions. But I always like to sprinkle it in there. Folks, if you're working with a financial planner and anytime, or financial planner, a financial professional, an investment advisor, wealth manager, and anytime you ask them about taxes on their portfolio, if their response is, go ask your CPA, that's not much wealth management there, is it?
4: It's not a lot of advice.
1: How can you advise on your wealth if we're not accounting for taxes? I mean, what are we doing here? And so if you want to work with a firm that covers taxes, income, Medicare, estate, and Social Security, folks, I want you to pick up the phone, 866-507-9228. And we'd be more than happy to put together a real retirement plan that covers everything that you need in retirement.
4: My goodness, Thomas, I love when you say that.
1: And so, Michael, let's get cracking on these questions.
4: Yeah, thanks. Thanks, Thomas. And so, yeah, we got a ton of participation from the audience. We narrowed it down to about five or six questions. One of the things that I love about my job is again, we work as a team. There are 15 fiduciary financial advisors, Thomas and I being two of them. Thomas and I have had so many meetings with people, helped so many families. And when we talk about the taxes, the T in times, Thomas leads that charge. And the thing I love about Thomas the most is he comes at taxes from a practical standpoint. He also comes at the tax situation from a personal standpoint. So Thomas, from a personal standpoint, people, you know, they talk about RMDs. We hear RMD, I don't know, about 50 times a week. And so tell the audience, what are RMDs? When do you have to start taking them? And what happens if you don't take them?
1: This is a very, very common one. RMDs, right? Folks, it's an acronym. Stands for Required Minimum Distribution. And it is exactly that, right? It is the required minimum amount that you must distribute from your pre-tax retirement accounts. Now, when do you have to start taking them? Well, currently, it's going to be at age 73. And as the law is written currently, that is going to change in 2033 to age 75. Now, folks, I do want to point out that RMD age, the starting age for RMDs has changed, I want to say, three times over the past 5 years, 6 years. Oh. And it is simply the minimum amount that you have to distribute from your pre-tax retirement accounts. Now, it starts at 73, but that does not, it's not a one and done situation. Every year, the amount that you're forced to withdraw is going to increase a little bit. Year over year, it's going to increase. And that can lead to a number of problems. You know, maybe you already have your income taken care of, and so you're just paying unnecessary taxes. Maybe you're on the brink of a threshold, right? Maybe if you, when you take your RMD, maybe now you're paying a, you know, higher Medicare IRMA, you know. But when it comes to the RMD, it's simply a minimum distribution that you have to take. And there's really no other reason that you have to take them other than the fact that Uncle Sam, and we've said it already, is a greedy, greedy man. He wants his share of taxes on those dollars. And so the end of that question, Michael, was what happens if you don't take them? Well, the funny thing about it, RMDs, if you don't take your RMDs,
4: yeah, what happens?
1: It's one of the highest penalties in the tax code. It's a 25% penalty.
4: What?
1: 25% penalty on your RMDs. And Michael, that actually, that is lower than it was last year. At the end of 2025, that was lowered. It was 50%. Yes, 50%. Half.
4: Help me out here. You're saying if I don't take money out of my account, I could be penalized up to 25%. It used to be 50%.
1: Yes, correct. And the only reason you have to take it out is so Uncle Sam can tax it.
4: Man, that is nuts. So I feel like you giving us that explanation so Uncle Sam can tax it. I almost feel like these, and you mentioned pre-tax dollars, these pre-tax accounts are almost like tax bombs waiting to go off. So that goes to the second question, which is, what's the difference between a Roth and a traditional IRA?
1: I was expecting this. I had a feeling this was going to be some call-in questions. So difference between a Roth and a traditional. So in a traditional IRA or a traditional 401k, you're going to receive your dollars from your employer. You're going to receive your pay. You're not going to pay taxes on those dollars, and you're going to invest them into a traditional IRA or traditional 401k. Those dollars are going to grow tax deferred up until we reach retirement age, 59 and a half.
4: And that's what most people have, right?
1: That's what most people have, right? Most people have a traditional IRA, traditional 401k. The 401k has been around since the late 70s. And they just recently introduced a Roth 401k option. You receive those dollars, you invest them pre-tax, they grow tax deferred, and then once you reach retirement age, when you go to take those dollars out of a traditional IRA, you're going to pay your regular income tax rate on those dollars. Now, in a Roth IRA or a Roth 401k, you're going to receive your dollars from your employer. You're going to go ahead and pay the taxes on those dollars. You're going to give Uncle Sam his due. Then you're going to invest them into a Roth IRA or a Roth 401k, and they're going to grow, not tax deferred though, but Michael, tax free.
4: I like the sound of that.
1: They're going to grow tax free so that once we reach age 59 and a half in retirement, we go to take those dollars out of our Roth IRA or our Roth 401k. We are not going to pay taxes on those dollars, right? We're not going to pay any taxes on those dollars.
4: Ever again?
1: Ever again. Ever again. And so the difference in between a Roth IRA and a traditional IRA is simply when you pay the taxes on those dollars. Now, keep in mind, you're going to get the same type of growth or the same amount of growth, excuse me, in a Roth and a traditional. It's simply a matter of when do you want to pay taxes on those dollars? Because me personally, you know, I don't want Uncle Sam to be a business partner of mine in retirement. And if you're socking away your dollars in a traditional IRA or a traditional 401k, you know, the taxes that are owed on those dollars, Uncle Sam's going to have a say in that. Uncle Sam's going to have a say in those dollars for the rest of your life. Maybe not, right? Because you're not stuck with a traditional IRA, right? You don't have to be stuck with a traditional IRA or traditional 401k. At Robert's Wealth, one of the main things that I do here as the tax advisor, if you will, is cleaning up that tax liability, right? Cleaning up those tax bombs, if you will, that are 401k and traditional IRA.
4: Thomas, that's super insightful. Listening audience out there, is one better than the other? Is a Roth better or is a traditional IRA better? And how do you know?
1: So I like to use the analogy of the farmer in that, you know, if Uncle Sam is going to take 20% and the farmer has a choice, right? The farmer has a choice. He can give Uncle Sam 20% of the seeds, right? Before they grow and blossom and turn into many, many, many more seeds. Or he can give Uncle Sam 20% of the harvest, right? The 20% of the harvest. Folks, ask yourself, which one is less, right? Which one is going to be less than that the farmer has to give Uncle Sam? If he gives him 20% of the seeds, or if he gives him 20% of the harvest after it's grown and blossomed?
4: Ladies and gentlemen, I love that analogy. Again, plain English. I'd rather be taxed on that seed than the harvest because, God willing, that harvest is going to grow and be much, much bigger than the original seed.
1: All right, I think we got time for maybe one more, Michael.
4: Let me ask you about Social Security. This time last year or thereabouts, a lot of news coming out that Social Security wasn't going to be taxed anymore. So let me just ask on behalf of the listening audience, do we still have to pay taxes on Social Security, Thomas?
1: Yes. That's a big yes, unfortunately. So a lot of people don't realize it, but Social Security is still taxable at 85%, right? And what does that mean? Because that confuses some people. That means that 85% of your Social Security is taxable at your regular income rate. Now, there are thresholds, right? If you have, I believe it's, if you have less than $25,000 and you file your taxes single in income, or if you're married filing jointly and you have less than $32,000 of outside income, well, then maybe not. Maybe your Social Security isn't taxable. But for the vast majority of people out there, Social Security up to 85% of it's going to be taxable at your regular income rates. And so, yes, Social Security is still taxable. And perhaps next week, Michael, I'll spend some time talking about what this big, beautiful bill has done in terms of how it affects the taxation on Social Security. But, folks, that is all the time we had today. And once again, it's always a pleasure to be on here. I hope you guys have a blessed week and a wonderful day.
4: Thomas, thank you so much for having me. Team, group, people out there, let's make sure that Uncle Sam doesn't get any more than what he deserves.
1: Pick up the phone, 866-507-9228. That is all from us over here at Roberts Wealth Management. Thank you very much.
4: Be blessed.
3: Roberts Wealth Management is registered as an investment advisor and only conducts business in states where it is properly registered or is excluded from registration requirements. Registration is not an endorsement of the firm by securities regulators and does not mean the advisor has achieved a specific level of skill or ability. Information presented on this program is believed to be factual and up to date, but we do not guarantee its accuracy and should not be regarded as a complete analysis of the subjects discussed. This program is a paid advertisement sponsored by Roberts Wealth Management. All investment strategies have the potential for profit or loss. Discussion should not be construed as an offer to buy or sell or a solicitation of an offer to buy or sell the investments mentioned. A professional advisor should be consulted before implementing any of the strategies discussed. Investments involve varying degrees of risk, and there can be no assurance that any specific investment or strategy will be suitable or profitable for a client's portfolio. Asset allocation, rebalancing, and diversification do not ensure or guarantee better performance and cannot eliminate the risk of investment losses. References to market results do not represent the performance of Roberts Wealth Management. Historical performance returns for investment indexes and or categories usually do not deduct transaction and or custodial charges or an advisory fee, which would decrease historical performance results. There are no guarantees that a portfolio will match or outperform a specific benchmark. Tax information provided is general in nature and should not be construed as legal or tax advice. Always consult an attorney or tax professional regarding your specific legal or tax situation. Roberts Wealth Management is not engaged in the practice of law or accounting. Tax and Social Security rules are subject to change at any time. Annuity guarantees are subject to the financial strength and claims paying bargaining ability of the issuing insurance company.
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12: Where do liberal judges get all these weird ideas, like letting criminals just walk free? Let's look at Billy Burris. Billy Burris is a graduate of the Southern University Law School. Apparently, Billy didn't pay attention at Southern Law School, especially in criminal law. Judge Billy Burris's decisions have been overturned 44% of the time. Almost half of his liberal decisions overturned by the Court of Appeals. In fact, the Court of Appeals has called Billy's decisions illegally lenient. So illegal and lenient, this higher court overturned Billy's decisions almost half the time. Guess what? This costs taxpayers money. Every time Billy Burris puts liberal ideology ahead of the law, taxpayers pay. 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If Billy Burris knew the law, this wouldn't happen. And now, Billy Burris wants to be on the Supreme Court? If this is a joke, it's not funny.
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14: The big story tonight. President Trump today signed a bill written by Louisiana Senator Bill Cassidy.
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26: A joint strike takes out a leader. I'm Jane Fergus, Fox News. As President Trump says the U.S. and Nigeria took out a top ISIS leader, Israel is making a similar claim about one of its enemies. Fox's Roger Stern has more.
27: Israel says it killed the leader of the Hamas military wing in an airstrike. Israel adds that Izz al-Din al-Haddad was one of the last remaining Hamas commanders who helped plan the October 7th attack nearly 3 years ago, which killed 1,200 and saw more than 250 people taken hostage. Now Israel killed six other people along with al-Haddad, according to his family. The killings come as the ceasefire between Israel and Hamas remains fragile, with both sides arguing over Hamas's disarmament. Roger Stern, Fox News.
26: Meanwhile, new details emerging in the 2025 murder of two Israeli embassy staffers. Fox's Madeline Rivera in Washington, D.C. with more.
0: Federal prosecutors say Elias Rodriguez was motivated by political bias and hatred. Rodriguez is now facing multiple charges, including murder, terrorism, and hate crimes. Authorities say he planned extensively for this attack, flying to D.C. from Chicago with his gun. Investigators say surveillance video showed Rodriguez shoot 26-year-old Sarah Milgram and 30-year-old Yaron Leshinsky after they left a young diplomat's reception at the Capitol Jewish Museum. As Milgram tried to crawl away, Rodriguez allegedly approached her and shot more rounds. Court papers state Rodriguez then went inside the museum. He displayed a red keffiyeh and said, "I did it for Palestine, I did it for Gaza," and as police officers removed him from the building, he called out Free Palestine.
26: Rodriguez has pleaded not guilty. The Department of Justice is seeking the death penalty. 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
1: 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Clark had 32 points, including 7 threes in the overtime loss. 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

0: many of them do, that Hamas is the victim here. Older Americans are not susceptible in the same way, I don't think, to manipulation on this issue. I wish everybody that is listening to us right now could go to Israel and see the kibbutzes and see the Nova Music Festival like we did, and see and read and meet the survivors and hear from the families of those that were murdered. One of the things that I worry about now as a dad is much of America seems to have lost the ability to distinguish between good and evil. And that's why I think, take it outside of Israel. Just leave Israel off on the side because they're freighted aspects of that. I like the analogy of what would we do to a terror group in Mexico? What would we do to a cartel if they crossed our southern border and they murdered 1,200 Americans and they kidnapped 200 of our people? Would any of you say, oh, well, you know, the real victim here, it's the Mexican cartel that killed 1,200 innocent people, raped, murdered them, kidnapped 250 of them? Would any of you say, boy, that Mexican cartel, they're really getting treated rough. They're the real victims here. Oh, they're having issues getting food. Or would you say they created this situation? War is hell. I think that first person to say it, is that Sherman? At least the one that I think gets the most attention for saying war is hell in America anyway. I'm sure it's been said by other people before, but war is hell. And when you create hell, when you start a war, I don't want to hear whining when you get your ass kicked by people who were the innocent victims of that war. And I think you can go back to 9/11. There are a lot buck of innocent people that died in our immediate response to 9/11. That stinks. I wish that there was never an innocent person who died in war. But when you murder innocent people, a civilized society responds and makes it clear that we're not going to stand for that anymore. And I just think there's a lot of people, and by the way, a lot of people on the right that have lost the script and lost the ability to distinguish between good and evil. And that is alarming going forward, because if you can't distinguish between good and evil, as you well know, Buck, and as the vast majority of this audience knows, you can be led anywhere. And I think there's a lot of young people being led astray. And I think it's an intentional algorithmic campaign to try and hide the truth from them about October 7th and their response. We'll take your calls, talkbacks. By the way, none of us get paid. You're getting paid by so-and-so. I have never taken a dollar from a foreign organization, to my knowledge, in my life. And there's not a lot of people in media that can say that. We don't get paid to have opinions. There are some people who do. Most of those people are actually ripping Israel.
1: You and I have both actually very explicitly turned down foreign money. Not something we'll get into the details of, but we only do Made in America, baby. That's how we roll.
0: Yes.
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0: Oh.